0: together again.
1: Senate Democratic leader Chuck Schumer said they didn't agree on every issue, but there was at least one they fought for.
2: We both believed that China was manipulating its currency, hurting American exports, hurting American jobs. And together, we hammered away at that issue.
1: South Carolina Governor Henry McMaster has chosen Graham's sister, Darlene Graham Nordone, as the senator's temporary replacement. A special election for a nominee will be held next month. The National Weather Service says much of the U.S. is in for another heat wave this week, with record-breaking nighttime temperatures in parts of the Midwest and Northeast. 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
3: WMBD Radio Local News, I'm TJ Carson. Residential life at Bradley University will receive a significant upgrade in the next couple years. The university announced today a $25 million investment for the complete renovation of Harper Hall. Bradley President James Shadid tells WMBD's The Phil Luciano Show the reason for the renovation is simple.
4: Our founder wanted us to prepare young people for success in their personal and professional lives, and where our students stay and live and learn and gather and relax and study and build community, in addition to the academic profile that we have, is all part of that.
3: The renovations will include suite-style and single-room options at Harper, while demolishing Wyckoff Hall to make way for a green space. Peoria County is implementing a new way to inform residents that they have jury duty. Starting this month, the notices will be arriving as postcards instead of letters. There are two different types of postcards, one for trial juries and the other for the grand jury. The county is asking people to follow the instructions and respond by the date listed when they receive a postcard. Gas prices are climbing upward again. Gas Buddy and AAA Illinois are reporting an average price of $4 for a gallon of unleaded in the Peoria area today. The average is up about 6 cents in the past week, but more than 38 cents lower than 1 month ago. The cheapest price reported in the Peoria area yesterday was $3.72. Analysts say the increased prices can be attributed to the collapse of the ceasefire between the United States and Iran. More news in 30 minutes or as it breaks, and always at WMBDRadio.com.
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7: The 25 News First Alert forecast calling for clear skies overnight tonight. It'll be warm in the morning with wake-up temperatures in the upper 60s and hot and a bit humid over the next couple days with high temperatures as high as the mid-90s. We'll see afternoon heat index values as high as about 100. We should be on repeat for a couple of days, meaning sunny and dry, but hot and humid weather continues. Chances for showers and storms return to the forecast by the end of the week. From 25 News, I'm First Alert Chief Meteorologist Brian Walter for WMBD Radio.
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0: Normal is broken, common sense is weird, so we're here to help you transform your life. From the Ramsey Network and the Fairwinds Credit Union Studio, I'm Dave Ramsey. This is The Ramsey Show. Rachel Cruz, Ramsey personality, number one best-selling author, and my daughter is my co-host today. Richard is in Fort Worth, Texas. Hi, Richard, how are you?
14: I'm doing well, Dave. How are you doing well today?
0: Better than I deserve. What's up?
14: Hey, so my wife and I are on baby step four. We're trying to save up to buy a house now. We currently have $80,000, and my parents are willing to put in $50,000, so a total down payment of $130,000. The problem is, in the Fort Worth area, property taxes are very, very high, and any home with a value of under $270,000 is going to have major foundation issues. And when we have found a home that we do like and we want to put an offer in, every time we've been outbid by quite a bit. So do we continue looking, or do we just take our money, give up on the getting a house, and just put that money towards retirement?
0: Wow.
14: Yeah, and that's putting half down.
0: Yeah, yeah. That's pretty cool. I like your idea. Well, I'm sorry you hadn't been able to find a house yet, but I suspect you will if you continue on the journey. House hunting is never a perfect process. It's not like going to the grocery store and just walk down at, you know, Costco and get 5 gallons of peanut butter and not think anything about it. You do have to hunt. And yes, there are some foundation issues in the Fort Worth area. It's the nature of the soil you have there. But to say that all homes in that price range in Fort Worth have foundation issues is not a true statement. That's a little bit over-dramatized, to say the least.
14: Well, we've been looking at homes for 6 months, and I can count on one hand the amount of homes we've seen without foundation issues.
15: Well, Richard, what if you guys limited it down to a 20% down payment and got a larger home? Or not larger, not that it's larger in size, but in quality.
0: Yeah, I'm just,
15: and in value.
0: Richard, the idea that all homes in Fort Worth have, all but five, have foundation issues, honestly, I'm going to call you out again. That's bullcrap, okay? That's not true.
14: Okay.
0: That's just not true. Okay. You may not have found them. I don't know what you're looking at or what your deal is, but that's just not true. Otherwise, the entire city of Fort Worth would have fallen in by now, and no one would live there. And instead, it's quite a prosperous area. It does very well. It's a wonderful town. And so, but you're not wrong in the fact that there's probably a lot that do. It is a foundation issue in the Fort Worth, Dallas area in general. It's a soil thing, sand content. And so, versus Tennessee, where we got rock and clay. You want a basement here, you got to get dynamite involved. So, because we grow rocks like people grow trees. But, so, I mean, it's something all the time. But the other question is this. To what extent is the foundation damaged? Is this a structural problem, or did you walk in and see a hairline crack and go into drama mode? Because I've never poured any concrete, and I've been in the real estate business most of my life, that it didn't crack eventually. 100% of concrete will shift and crack. There's just no such thing, okay? Because soil moves, earth moves. It's life. It expands and contracts with moisture,
15: yeah, it's
0: and freezing
15: all that.
0: And
15: then
0: temperature.
15: There's also the
0: all that. So are
15: realization,
0: you over? Are you overdoing that?
15: Well, yes, I would ask all those questions for sure. And then I also would say, okay, well, maybe your expectations of what you get for a $260,000 house is maybe not up to your par. And so maybe you either lower your expectations of what you're going to get, or maybe you say, hey, you know what? Let's use this instead of a 50% down payment. Let's do a 30%, right? I mean, like,
0: yeah, assuming you have the income to support that.
15: 100%. Yes. So I'm like, there is a reality to what you can buy with this amount of money and what you're seeing, sure. But I agree with you. To just make blatant full statements about all houses somewhere. Yep.
0: Cameron in St. Louis. How are you, Cameron?
16: Good. How are you?
0: Better than I deserve. What's up?
16: I need to know if I should use some of my investment money to pay down some student loans and a car loan.
15: How much do you have in investments?
16: About $30,000 that I can pull out, and then I have a couple different accounts that I could take some penalties on, but try not to do that.
15: Is the $30,000 in non-retirement accounts?
16: Yes.
0: The other accounts are retirement accounts with the penalties?
16: Yes.
0: Okay. And how much debt do you have?
16: I have $3,000 in student loans. My wife has $18,000, and then we have an $18,000 car payment.
0: So you can't clear everything?
16: Pretty close to it. I have some saved up, too, in savings.
0: Oh, how much is that?
16: About $5,000.
0: Okay, so you got $35,000, but I thought I heard $18,000 and $3,000, and what was the other number?
16: $18,500 and $3,000. So I have about $40,000 in debt.
0: So you don't have enough money. Okay, all right. I thought I heard that right. Okay, but you're close. All right. So you've not been listening to us a long time, I take it.
16: No, just started a couple weeks ago.
0: Okay, cool. Well, welcome. We appreciate you being here. We're weird because America runs around going into debt all the time. And what we discovered several decades ago when I went broke and lost everything was that the shortest distance between where you are and wealth is not savings. It is clearing off all debt and staying out of debt. Because your most powerful wealth-building tool is your income, and when you don't have any debt, you can use your income for generosity and for wealth-building, and you will become wealthy much faster than those investments will make you wealthy. So,
16: okay.
0: So all of that to say, we're all about getting people out of debt so that they can become wealthy faster.
16: Yes.
0: Which is going to lead us to the answer.
16: How much?
0: Yeah, which is going to lead us to the answer to your question is yes. We would clean out the savings and the investments, and we would pay off your debts smallest to largest. So I pay off you said you had a little credit card, and I'd cut it up, no more using it. And I'd pay off the car and never buy another car the rest of your life unless you pay cash for it.
16: Okay.
0: Ever again, because car payments will make you broke and keep you broke. And then we're going to clean off the largest debt, most of it, but not quite all of it, which was the student loan, if I heard my numbers right.
16: Yeah.
0: Okay. And see, now you don't have a car payment, now you don't have a credit card, and now you're on a written budget, and you're going to knock out that last little bit of debt. And without all those payments, if you just took all those payments and invested them for the next 15 or 20 years, just that will make you a millionaire. And we're going to take you much further than that.
16: I guess I have another question.
0: Okay.
16: Does it matter what our income to our debt ratio really is, I guess, because
0: nope.
16: Me and my wife are both engineers and make quite a bit of money, but
0: nope.
16: I don't know if it makes sense to pull all this out or nope. Just keep doing what we're
15: how
16: doing.
15: How much do you guys make a year? I'm just curious. How combined income?
16: With my bonus, we make about $200,000.
0: Okay. I'm going to send you a copy of the book, Baby Steps Millionaires. We did the largest study of millionaires ever done, and oddly enough, the number one career track of the typical millionaire is engineer. Because you guys know how to work a system, and I'm going to teach you a system. And if you'll follow it, just like you follow engineering principles, it will work. And so, no, it doesn't make any difference. You can't out-earn stupidity. So I don't care what you make. You still got
17: to
0: run
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5: Grant is in Miami. Hi, Grant. How are you?
6: Hey, Dave. Hi, Rachel. How are you guys? A little north of that in Fort Lauderdale, but I am 24 years old. I'm making about $150,000 a year. I have a high yield savings account set up with about $40,000 in it. But I'm, you know, maxing out my 401k. I'm maxing out my Roth IRA as well. Moved down here about 18 months ago from Arizona. So buying a boat has been on my mind, and I think I'm going to pull the trigger on it. So take about $16,000 out of that $40,000 in my high yield savings account and purchase a boat. Guess I'm just calling, right, trying to figure out, you know, I need someone to tell me it's a good idea. Just kind of thoughts and opinions. I believe it's okay, right? I am going to start rebuilding that, you know, high-yield savings account right back up. Again, I'm maxing out my 401k and my Roth IRA, so I don't think.
5: And you're debt-free except your home?
6: No credit cards. I'm renting right now. No credit cards, no student loans, nothing. The only place I'm putting my money every month is my rent. No car payment.
5: Okay. So you have no debt. You have no debt. Are you there?
6: Correct. Yes, sir.
5: Okay. Just making sure you're saying that out loud. You have no debt. Okay. And you make $140,000.
6: Yeah.
5: Okay. And you're 28 years old and you have $40,000 and you want to use $16,000 of that to buy a boat.
6: 24 years old.
5: Oh, I'm sorry. And you want $16,000 of that to buy a boat. Okay.
6: Yes, sir.
5: Well, the rule of thumb that I use and that we've taught for years, and it works pretty well, most people, Grant, make the mistake of spending money, lots of money, too high a percentage of their net worth, too high a percentage of their life on things that go down in value and then wonder why they're broke. Now, I love boats. I've got two Mastercrafts. I was playing on them all weekend, throwing the grandkids around on tubes mercilessly. Okay, so I'm a boat guy, a lake guy, I'm with you, all right? But boats and cars and motorcycles and lawnmowers and Sea-Doos, anything with an engine or wheels or a battery goes down in value. And if we have too much of our life tied up in things that go down in value, we're always going to be broke and wonder why, and we call that middle class. Because middle class has a car sitting out front of the house that costs almost as much as a stupid house. And then wonder why they're broke. Okay? That's where that comes from. Rich people don't put money in things that go down in value. That's how they got rich. So all that to say, the rule we came up with was no more than half your annual income in things that have wheels, batteries, or motors. And that includes boats and cars. So what's your car worth?
6: The 2008 4Runner, more than 10, less than 15.
5: Okay. And you, so you're going to spend more on a boat than you spend on your car's worth. You have $30,000 tied up. You make $140,000. It meets the guideline. You're not putting too much into the boat. The boat is fine. But that speech goes with it that you have to use that mentality, not just

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0: background of him. He was 33 years in the Air Force, a retired colonel that had earned a Bronze Star. Do you know that?
1: No.
0: I didn't either. And he also apparently was the poorest person in the Senate and stayed that way. 170-something thousand a year for his salary, and he just stayed that way. He didn't care about making it. So he wasn't doing the insider trading that the rest of them were doing, apparently. So he served for over 30 years in the military. He got into the Senate in 1994 with the Gingrich thing, when they had the conservative revolution there. And they had the Gingrich wing take over the House. So he started in the House in 94, and then he ended up going into the Senate. But man alive. And Bronze Star. But he, for a long time, man, one of the poorest, and stayed one of the poorest in the Senate. I mean, I think, they were comparing him to the richest guy in the Senate, which I think is Jim Justice, and he's worth way over $60 million. And Graham, nothing. So he was a lawyer as well in Air Force. So he was, served consistently. And apparently, the people in his district voted for him time and time again for a reason. But the paramedics were called to his house. The 911 call apparently was released. And I think TMZ had images, which I'm not going to repost here in this medium because it's a little... I mean, the dude's intubated and he's on a gurney coming out of his house. But 71 years old, apparently they had a 911 call, and he apparently had said prior to collapsing that he was feeling unwell. And the call came in, said he was 71 years old. Everybody knew it was Lindsey Graham's address for his house. But apparently it was an aortic dissection. So it was basically a tear in the inner layer of the aorta. And in his case, plaque buildup weakened those walls, which apparently created the tear. And so they are still doing the toxicology report. They said microscopic testing. And that's fine. I think that's, well and good to do. I mean, just the day before he was on camera, he actually met with Zelensky and was discussing issues with Russia and Ukraine. So... I know there's a lot of theories, and then they had a bunch of FBI that showed up to his house, to his residence, and there's tons of photos of that. And Kash Patel said that they're going to make sure any investigation, et cetera, they're not doing it, I think, for suspicion. I think that FBI just wanted to show that they were there, the scene was secure, et cetera. But I know some people were saying, he died out of the blue. There were obviously some flags there suggesting that not all was well with regards to his health. Clearly. So this was cut eight. Listen to this. This is just some of the... Apparently, he kind of brushed it off when he was told to go see a doctor. Watch.
2: Grueling trip. So if he has, if he does have heart problems that's something that maybe they didn't pick up on or they didn't know about before, then that can be tough. And then you land and he called a few people and he said, "I'm not feeling well, not feeling great. If I don't feel great," after he had an interview on Sunday morning, "if I don't feel great Sunday afternoon, I'll call the doctor and I'll go to the doctor." And then he died on Saturday night, and the EMS got to his house. I think a staffer called after he had complained of some chest pains, and they get to his house and they had to knock down the door because it was deadbolted.
3: He was already in cardiac arrest.
2: That's right.
3: So they tried to work on him and they pronounced him dead at the hospital. So they're finishing up that autopsy. The toxicology part of that isn't done. But as we get more detail, they plan on releasing that to the public.
0: So, and this, obviously, because apparently he had heart issues. I understand the conspiracy theories with it, especially since somebody, Alexander Dugin, who was the wart on the backside of Russia. Alexander Dugin said that he, four months ago, he said that Lindsey Graham should be, quote, flattened. That's what he said verbatim. So I know a lot of people read that and they're like, oh my gosh, was he killed by the Russians? Because this wouldn't be the first time that they did something. I know that all of the gutter trash that political OnlyFans that on podcasts to stand, that they like to, wax fantasy about Russia and communists. But I mean, you know, just saying, we're just asking questions. So I get why there's some conspiracy theories. The conspiracy theories, by the way, work against podcasts to stand. So I'm going to be fully honest with you. I'm inclined to lean into that because I loathe these people with the burning passion of a thousand suns. So I'm really inclined to lean into that and accuse all of them of murdering Lindsey Graham. That being said, I'm going to be very honest with you about it. I'm just being just telling you how I feel. Because I think all those people are absolute trash and they're a stain on humanity's existence on this rock. That being said, I also think that, you know, cardiac issues rarely give, they do have advance warning. There are some red flags there. And it seems as though it was a perfect storm of ignoring it. And he was apparently a workaholic. I mean, he didn't feel well and he was, you know, taking international flights. So, they're coming through it. Trump really liked him. So I will say this, and I doubt that Trump is going to allow Lindsey Graham to go under the dirt without a full and thorough investigation. And some of the other people in Trump's orbit, because Lindsey Graham was viewed as sort of the avatar of, the best way I can put it is maybe I don't want to say interventionist, because I feel like that's a little bit hyperbole in describing his position, although we never really, we didn't line up entirely, but I would say the interventionist faction, he was sort of viewed as the avatar for that. So there's some questions there. I understand all of it with the conspiracy theories. We're going to come back to this. We also have the media reactions. Ro Khanna pulled a stunt in Israel and tried to spark an international incident. We're going to talk about that, because just as you wouldn't have a member of a foreign government, be it from the UK, Israel, Ireland, wherever the hell, France, you wouldn't have Emmanuel Macron go down to the southern border and then walk into an active operation involving border patrol and then be detained, meaning you're just paused and asked questions. But Ro Khanna thought he could do that in an exclusion zone over near Gaza. And then he decided to make a big thing about it. We're going to talk about that and break that down. The latest with World Cup, we've got Islamism, immigration, and so much more as we move. 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
19: And now, all of the news you would probably miss. It's time for Dana's Quick Five.
0: You guys, I'm really depressed about this one. Sam Neill. Best, I mean, he was known for Jurassic Park. He was known for Event Horizon. I mean, there's a million movies that he's been in. Passed away, 78 years old. My first thought was, he was 78 years old? When did that happen? When did he just turn 78?
4: Right after 77.
0: That's just so weird to me. Because he's just seemed, you know how you have some of those actors that seem like they should just stay the same age? Like Laura Dern's another one. Laura Dern is always going to be Ellie from Jurassic Park, and she's always going to stay that age. And I just don't see her as any, you know what I mean? It's weird. I don't know. But 78 years old, and he apparently, I mean, he had health issues, but he wanted to make another movie, apparently. Bison, beware of them. Although, I will say, normally, this has to do with people getting too close to bison, but not this grandfather. This grandfather named Carl and his grandson, they were in a campground, and then a bison charged them. They should not have run, but the bison charged at them, knocked the grandfather in the air 8 feet, launched him up into yeeted him into the air 8 feet. Crazy video that was taken by a guy named Mike McLeod. And he said, I knew he was in danger because the bison didn't leave, and he was really angry. And he knew the moment it started taking a dust bath, it's like, uh-oh, we got to get out. He went for the car, and then when he didn't get the car, he went after the grandfather. Holy wow. But the guy's like joking about it. He's in a great mood, but he was actually injured. But that's, you know what I thought of immediately? Can we play, do we have a video of it? I probably can't. I'll probably have to wait for it. Yeah, we'll share that later. And Conor McGregor says, I can only describe it as hell. He broke his silence after his knee injury. That was heinous to watch that happen. It makes me hurt thinking about it. We have a lot more on the way. Stick with us. So if you've listened to me for any length of time, you know that I've talked about Human and Super Beats for years now. 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
21: Fox News, I'm Ted Lindner. The Pentagon launching fresh strikes against Iran today as President Trump also announced the U.S. is reinstating its blockade of Iranian ports in the Strait of Hormuz.
22: We're taking out all of their capability for anything having to do with the Strait, with the Hormuz Strait. And I think in the end, we will end up discontrolling the whole thing.
21: Iran's foreign minister says his country has always been the guardian of the strait. The driver killed by ICE officers in a Maine shooting Monday was apparently not the target of the warrant the officers were executing. Independent Senator Angus King is demanding answers.
23: Apparently there are no cameras involved. Body cameras were not on the agents.
21: King says he spoke with Homeland Security Secretary Mark Wayne Mullen, who claimed that the driver tried to ram ICE agents who were pursuing him. 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
24: 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Pritzker signed them on Friday. Capital News Illinois reports one new law allows minors to receive birth control without permission from their parents or another adult. Other bills include the prohibition of school administrators from using AI to evaluate teachers, expands access to ovarian cancer screenings, and requires high schools to provide eligible graduating students the chance to register to vote. Peoria Republican State Representative Travis Weaver was one of many in his party who argued against the Birth Control Services to Minors Act during House floor debate.
1: Women across this nation, women that I care about, women in this room, women that all of you care about, struggle to get pregnant because they get put on birth control when they're 14 years old, and it challenges their pregnancies for the rest of their lives. Now what we're allowing is a 14-year-old to make this decision without mom or dad consenting.
24: The law goes into effect January 1st. Illinois' Republican gubernatorial candidate is speaking out against a tool used for fighting crime. Last week in a social media post, Darren Bailey called the use of Flock, a license plate reader technology, a mass surveillance network, and added that he is against a surveillance state and not law enforcement. In response, the Illinois Association of Chiefs of Police called the technology an investigative tool that has helped with homicides, drive-by shootings, and child abductions. More news in 30 minutes or as it breaks, and always at WMBDRadio.com.
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5: The 25 News First Alert Forecast calling for clear skies overnight tonight. It'll be warm in the morning with wake-up temperatures in the upper 60s and hot and a bit humid over the next couple days with high temperatures as high as the mid-90s. We'll see afternoon heat index values as high as about 100. We should be on repeat for a couple of days, meaning sunny and dry, but hot and humid weather continues. Chances for showers and storms return to the forecast by the end of the week. From 25 News, I'm First Alert Chief Meteorologist Brian Walter for WMBD Radio.
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10: And you are having an incredible impact. I travel our country. Young girls, boys, people of every gender, background, race, watch the W.
11: Yeah.
10: And understand how inspiring it is. So keep doing what you're doing. You guys are impacting people who you may never meet, people who may never know your names or mine, but they are aware of what you are doing, and it is giving them a sense of their value and their dignity. And what they have a right to expect from this world.
0: Golly, this is
10: so
0: a locker room speech
10: on this game,
0: that she's giving.
10: But congratulations as much as anything else to the path you guys are charting.
0: They're going to go out and lose.
10: Extraordinary to watch. That's it. I just.
12: What's the opposite of pep talk?
0: That's not a. I mean. She's trying to give a locker room speech to a WNBA team that doesn't make any sense at all whatsoever. And then she's like, okay, let's cheer. What did you just even say? No one I would have taken a nap.
11: She's known for losing. What is she going to say?
0: Exactly. I'm going to have you lose like me. Why is she still out? She's irrelevant. She's irrelevant. She's never going to win. And my gosh, people would rather rip their fingernails out with pliers than ever have to endure another election cycle with her. God help us all. I just can't. They need to get some new candidates. I don't even care who they run. I don't care if they run a hobo. I don't even care at this point. They just need somebody new other than Word Salad McGee there. We have a lot more coming up in our second hour. By the way, here's a surprise. Mick Jagger's telling people to pound sand about getting him to talk about politics. He's smart. Stick with us. We got a lot.
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18: Iran's neighbors sound alerts. I'm Lee Silicera, Fox News. The UAE says two of its ships were attacked in the Strait of Hormuz, killing one person and injuring eight others. Well, sirens have gone off for the second time in one night in Bahrain after the U.S. again hit targets in Iran. CENTCOM says those strikes are now complete.
19: USS George H.W. Bush launching jets to strike Iran. Another carrier nearby, the USS Abraham Lincoln, has now been at sea for more than 200 days without a port call. Destroyers and the strike groups also launched Tomahawk cruise missiles with a range of 1,000 miles. President Trump calls these strikes retribution for continued Iranian attacks on commercial shipping.
18: Fox's Lucas Tomlinson in Tel Aviv. Two lawmakers are now saying Homeland Security Secretary Mark Wayne Mullen told them the man shot to death by ICE agents in Maine this morning was not the target of a warrant.
20: Senator Angus King says he called DHS Secretary Mark Wayne Mullen today. King says he was told the suspect used his car as a weapon before those shots were fired and says he asked Secretary Mullen for a full investigation.
18: Fox's Alexis McAdams in a statement. DHS says the vehicle attempted to flee the scene and fearing for public safety, an officer discharged his weapon. South Carolina Republican Senator Tim Scott calling Lindsey Graham not just a friend, but a brother. Graham died suddenly over the weekend. Senator Scott said Graham didn't always agree with President Trump, but they worked on key issues like Iran and border policy.
21: Working hand in glove with the President of the United States. But I got to tell you what, he loves South Carolina. He loves his sister. Congratulations, Darlene. You're going to do a fabulous job. But Lindsey Graham was a true patriot.
18: On Fox's Hannity, South Carolina Governor Henry McMaster named Darlene Graham Nordone as a temporary replacement until a special election can be held next month. 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
22: WMBD Radio Local News, I'm TJ Carson. Residential life at Bradley University will receive a significant upgrade in the next couple years. The university announced today a $25 million investment for the complete renovation of Harper Hall. Bradley President James Shadid tells WMBD's The Phil Luciano Show the reason for the renovation is simple.
23: Our founder wanted us to prepare young people for success in their personal and professional lives and where our students stay and live and learn and gather and relax and study and build community in addition to the academic profile that we have is all part of that.
22: The renovations will include suite-style and single-room options at Harper while demolishing Wyckoff Hall to make way for a green space. Peoria County is implementing a new way to inform residents that they have jury duty. Starting this month, the notices will be arriving as postcards instead of letters. There are two different types of postcards, one for trial juries and the other for the grand jury. The county is asking people to follow the instructions and respond by the date listed when they receive a postcard. Gas prices are climbing upward again. Gas Buddy and AAA Illinois are reporting an average price of $4 for a gallon of unleaded in the Peoria area today. The average is up about 6 cents in the past week, but more than 38 cents lower than 1 month ago. The cheapest price reported in the Peoria area yesterday was $3.72. Analysts say the increased prices can be attributed to the collapse of the ceasefire between the United States and Iran. More news in 30 minutes or as it breaks, and always at WMBDRadio.com.
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3: The 25 News First Alert Forecast calling for clear skies overnight tonight. It'll be warm in the morning with wake-up temperatures in the upper 60s and hot and a bit humid over the next couple days with high temperatures as high as the mid-90s. We'll see afternoon heat index values as high as about 100. We should be on repeat for a couple of days, meaning sunny and dry, but hot and humid weather continues. Chances for showers and storms return to the forecast by the end of the week. From 25 News, I'm First Alert Chief Meteorologist Brian Walter for WMBD Radio.
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0: Welcome back to the program. Top of the second hour, Dana Lash with you. So POTUS wants Lindsey Graham's sister to fill out his Senate term. As you know, Lindsey Graham, it was announced, passed away yesterday pretty suddenly, although he apparently had some health issues prior and sort of brushed them off. But it was, what was it, aortic? It was basically a tear in his aorta, and it was due to the buildup of plaque. And so he had a major cardiac event, and that's ultimately what killed him. And POTUS has now said that his sister should be the individual to finish his term, Darlene Graham Nordun, to be his temporary replacement in the Senate. South Carolina Governor Henry McMaster announced around the same time as Trump's post that he was going to make an announcement about who he support, who he's going to appoint to the Senate. That's going to happen 4 p.m. Eastern, 3 Central today, that announcement's going to come. Now, there is a benefit of, I think, McMaster picking Graham's sister. Apparently she was, now just let me lay it out. I'm not weighing in on it either way. I'm going to just tell you kind of what I think, what some of the thinking is here. She was very involved in Graham's campaign. He apparently raised her after they lost their parents. So that was kind of her surrogate parent. And she worked apparently every step with him since the beginning, since the 90s with his campaigns. But they also think, I mean, yes, you could say it's a reliable choice because it's going to make sure that his priorities are carried out, etc. That's fine. But, I mean, I understand that reasoning. But she's kind of viewed as being, well, let me put it this way. When you consider all of the other candidates that are being thrown out there, some people have suggested somebody like maybe Trey Gowdy or Nikki Haley, or I'm like, no, I don't. No offense to Trey Gowdy, but no. Nancy Mace really wants the seat. Dear heavens, spare us. But what?
4: Scott Bessent.
0: Yeah, someone said Scott Bessent. No, no. I would like for there to be a good old fashioned election. However, they're going to have to. The process is they're going to appoint somebody just to fill out the end of the term. But if they go a very non-political way, and that's sort of how she's viewed, because she's I mean, really essentially Lindsey Graham 2.0. And I don't think that she has any inclination to serve in the long, you know, for a long period. But if they had her as a place marker, what that does is it doesn't politicize further any kind of special primary. Does that make sense? So it kind of gets rid of all the infighting. Imagine what the infighting is going to be like, especially going into a midterm election. That's going to be kind of a lot. So it's a little tricky. So by doing someone that's viewed as being non-hyper political, which is sort of what I guess she is viewed as, then that doesn't disrupt. You're not pulling from any other office. It's not disrupting any other office holder. It's not creating an embittered special primary. It's not doing anything like that. Which also, you know, you can't have a sitting member of Congress moved to serve in the Senate because it's a razor thin majority as it is. And we just can't, we can't keep doing, you know, this musical chairs nonsense. So it would kind of negate a lot of issues. And apparently, so Tim Scott initially went out for Trey Gowdy, and then POTUS said, yeah, I like this idea of having Graham's sister. And apparently Tim Scott's like, yeah, that's actually the better decision. So that makes some sense to have that issue sort of solved. I mean, in the interim, I get it. But this is what, I mean, we'll find out today at 3 Central, 4 Eastern. And apparently Trump said that it would be a, quote, fabulous tribute to Graham to have his sister serve out the rest of his term. Graham was, I think, 22 years old when their parents passed, and that's when he took over as caretaker for his sister and basically just raised her, essentially. So this is, by the way, this is cut three. This is POTUS talking about Lindsey Graham right here. Listen.
5: Around the time, it couldn't have been much longer. It could have been his last call. I don't know exactly, but I got a message about 1 o'clock in the morning from one of the people at his office that he had passed away. I said, "You got it. I just can't believe it." He was like a member of the family to me. It's very tough, actually. It's amazing,
6: Mr. President.
5: He was such an advocate. He was, you know, if he wanted to get something. And, you know, he had a unique ability. He was able to deal with Democrats and Republicans. If I had a problem, a real problem, I wouldn't often ask. But if I had a problem with a Democrat, he could work it out. He was a great politician, actually.
0: And he had said that he had just spoke with him last night. This was cut two. Trump said, I thought he was fine. I just talked to him last night. Listen.
7: What are your thoughts about Lindsey Graham this morning?
5: Well, it's devastating. I thought he was fine. He called me last night. He just got back from Ukraine, and he had a great trip. He was telling me about the trip. He was pushing very, very hard. You probably know he wanted to do the Save America Act. He was talking about that. He was full of vim and vigor. He was tired. He said, I'm tired, because it's a long trip. But other than that, he was fine. And he called me, I guess, just moments before, because he called me, you know, like, at 6:30 or something, and the medical people got there a little bit later, right after that. What a terrible loss it is. He's a great politician. He was a natural. There are very few of them. He was a natural politician. Got along with everybody.
0: POTUS also had said, cut one, that he said that he got when he talked with Graham last night, and he said Graham said that we are all set for the Save America Act. Listen.
4: President Trump, thank you for joining us, and my condolences to you.
5: Well, thank you. He's a tough one to lose. He was great. He was unique in every way, actually.
4: He was, Mr. President, and I know that we are all just absorbing this news. We are all in shock. Can you tell us, Mr. President, how you received this news?
5: So what makes it even stranger is that I got a call last night sometime in, you know, the early evening, maybe in the sevens, and he called and he said, we're all set for the Save America Act. He was pushing the Save America Act.
0: So he was already, it was business as usual. So the business as usual, what happens with this process? Because, as you know, he was already in his reelection cycle. His term ends in January. So the way that it happens with South Carolina law is you're going to have two different and distinct tracks under South Carolina law, because you're going to have someone apparently, I mean, you have to have someone be an interim placeholder. Now, if his sister is selected to be the interim placeholder, she's just there till January. So that does not mean that she gets the next term. That has to be a fast-tracked process. And I was actually looking for the deadline on that, because the one-week filing period for a new candidate, that's going to open on the 21st of this month and close on July 28th. So July 21st through the 28th is the one-week filing period for any new candidates that are going to go after this seat, right? And they're going to have a snap primary election. That's going to be held on August 11th so that Republican voters can choose the new nominee. So when you hear his sister being discussed as a placeholder, she's only going to be there until his current term expires. The one he's in expires in January. Now, then they're going to have to, while that's happening, while she is there as this interim placeholder, what happens on a different track at the same time is this snap primary election and the filing process. So the July 21st to the 28th, that's when the candidates file. Then August 11th is when they have that snap primary election to choose the nominee. And then if they don't have any, they have their runoff. So if you have a candidate that doesn't get like 50% of the vote on August 11th, then later on that month, they're going to do a runoff for the top two. And then whoever wins that goes to the November 3rd general election. And the Democrat nominee is Dr. Annie Andrews. Democrats are really watching this race because now an opportunity has opened up as a potential way to maybe flip a seat. Now, there hasn't been any polling, obviously, since this just happened, but I would imagine by the end of this week, we're going to have some surveys on the lay of that land, because this was a seat that was pretty much a done deal already. How much that jeopardizes it, I don't know, because from what I understand, that's a pretty solid red district. So, but it all also depends on the quality of candidate, because you have to remember, if they're filing the last week of July and they're having a snap election in August, that's a really short time to build the type of war chest and name recognition that you're going to need to maintain that seat. And if Democrats think that they can flip this district, you know, then they're going to try to flip that district. And that's going to be a lot of money that goes in there. That's I mean, goodness, they're going to spend a lot of money on this. So we'll see. By the way, this is one of Graham's, his kind of defining moment, the Kavanaugh moment. This was the moment that helped shape the Supreme Court and helped define, actually it helped radicalize a lot of young dudes towards conservatism. This is cut 7. Watch.
6: The good character to pray for Dr. Ford. To my Republican colleagues, if you vote no, you're legitimizing the most despicable thing I have seen in my time in politics. You want this seat? I hope you never get it. I hope you're on the Supreme Court. That's exactly where you should be. And I hope that the American people will see through this charade. And I wish you well, and I intend to vote for you, and I hope everybody who's fair-minded will.
0: Remember when he had said, boy, y'all want power, and I hope you never get it. He unleashed. And this was after Kavanaugh went in, and it was really Graham until Kavanaugh had that Clarence Thomas moment. It was really Graham that kept Kavanaugh afloat during that period. And he was the one in Trump's ear, like, you're going to have to come out swinging for this guy. But Trump wanted to make sure that Kavanaugh was a fighter himself. And Kavanaugh absolutely did. He availed himself of all of the ridiculous attacks, all of the smears, and he came out swinging Clarence Thomas style, which I think pretty much has cemented the blueprint for Republicans, how their nominees should deal with this going forward. And, I mean, it was a home run. And after Trump weighed in, then Graham put the cherry on top and just seared him. And that, I think, was his defining moment. I think for all of the disagreements that people have with other parts of Graham's policy, the one thing that you can say without reservation is that I don't know if the Supreme Court would look the way it does without Lindsey Graham. I think that's true to say. He really fought for Kavanaugh, and Kavanaugh has really delivered on a number of issues for POTUS. And Graham also worked with McConnell, which, by the way, we got to talk about that photo of McConnell. He also worked with McConnell to help shape and the court and make sure that Trump got the nominees that he wanted to get. Trump would not have had the judicial overhaul that he had the latter half of his first term were it not for Graham and McConnell. So interesting to see that. And as far as when you look at his seat, I mean, it's considered a solid R stronghold. I mean, it's been, gosh, I think decades since there has been a Democrat in that seat. But I don't want Republicans to feel apathetic and think that they don't have to be very careful about whom they select to fill this, as far as who's going to file, who they're going to get behind for the snap primary. So we're going to keep up with this. We got a lot more on the way as we move. 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
29: And now, all of the news you would probably miss. It's time for Dana's Quick Five.
0: Going back to some of our headlines that I didn't get to previously. So, flash flooding in Missouri. One person dead, 200 campers have been rescued. This is all happening in the part of Missouri where my family lives. And there's, thankfully, they're all okay. But, man, I had a lot of friends whose kids went camping and a lot of family members that were camping. And they had to evac in the middle of the night to get away because there was tons of flooding in Lesterville, Missouri. One woman killed by the flooding. Heavy rainfall battered parts of the state. Numerous emergency evacs. They had another summer camp that had more than 200 kids there. Just horrible. Crawford County. You got Crawford County, you got Iron County affected, just wild. But they said that, it stretched from the Ozark Mountains in southern Missouri all the way into the Ohio and Tennessee River Valley area. And they're just getting hammered. Now we're getting all this rain this week in Texas, and now we've got flooding that they are warning everybody about happening in Texas. So they got flood watch, flood warning, all that stuff, because we've been getting tons of rain. So prayers are there with everybody in Missouri. Black River at Cambridge was overflowed. Hoosaw River. Oh, it's crazy. Let's see here. A couple of other things. The Conor McGregor fight. So he said he can only describe it as hell. A jumping roundhouse kick. Not even, what was it, 30 seconds into the first round? It wasn't even a full minute. Tore his right knee, handed Max Holloway the TKO. You think that there's some shenanigans afoot?
1: It's possible.
0: You and Juan were over there gossiping about shenanigans.
1: We need more time to talk about it, but it's possible.
0: The hantavirus outbreak from a cruise ship officially ended. Good heavens. That's like my worst nightmare, is being on a cruise ship with something like that. I can't imagine. The World Health Organization said that, okay, the hantavirus outbreak on a cruise ship that sparked international alarm and they couldn't get port anywhere. It's over now. Everything's okay. All right. And Meta disables the AI image generator after CAA and SAG-AFTRA trashed it. They said it misses the mark. We got a lot more on the way. 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
16: Fox News, I'm Sue Gosmuth. The third consecutive night, the U.S. launched another round of attacks against Iran. They have now concluded. President Trump Monday announcing the U.S. is reinstating its blockage of Iranian ports in the Strait of Hormuz.
18: We're taking out all of their capability for anything having to do with the Strait, with the Hormuz Strait. And I think in the end, we will end up just controlling the whole thing.
16: Iran's foreign minister says his country has always been the guardian of the Strait. Driver killed by ICE officers in a Maine shooting today, not the target of the warrant the officers were executing. Independent Senator Angus King demanding
19: answers. Apparently there are no cameras involved. Body cameras were not on the agents.
16: Homeland Security Secretary Mark Wayne Mullen claims the driver tried to ram ICE's agents who were pursuing him. 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
20: 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Pritzker signed them on Friday. Capital News Illinois reports one new law allows minors to receive birth control without permission from their parents or another adult. Other bills include the prohibition of school administrators from using AI to evaluate teachers, expands access to ovarian cancer screenings, and requires high schools to provide eligible graduating students the chance to register to vote. Peoria Republican State Representative Travis Weaver was one of many in his party who argued against the Birth Control Services to Minors Act during House floor debate.
21: Women across this nation, women that I care about, women in this room, women that all of you care about, struggle to get pregnant because they get put on birth control when they're 14 years old, and it challenges their pregnancies for the rest of their lives. Now what we're allowing is a 14-year-old to make this decision without mom or dad consenting.
20: The law goes into effect January 1st. Illinois' Republican gubernatorial candidate is speaking out against a tool used for fighting crime. Last week in a social media post, Darren Bailey called the use of Flock, a license plate reader technology, a mass surveillance network, and added that he is against a surveillance state and not law enforcement. In response, the Illinois Association of Chiefs of Police called the technology an investigative tool that has helped with homicides, drive-by shootings, and child abductions. More news in 30 minutes or as it breaks, and always at WMBDRadio.com.
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4: The 25 News First Alert Forecast calling for clear skies overnight tonight. It'll be warm in the morning with wake-up temperatures in the upper 60s and hot and a bit humid over the next couple days with high temperatures as high as the mid-90s. We'll see afternoon heat index values as high as about 100. We should be on repeat for a couple of days, meaning sunny and dry, but hot and humid weather continues. Chances for showers and storms return to the forecast by the end of the week. From 25 News, I'm First Alert Chief Meteorologist Brian Walter for WMBD Radio.
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0: So POTUS, we had several strikes on Iran over the weekend, and now he says that the Strait of Hormuz, seems like it's a Rorschach test, the Strait of Hormuz. He says that the Strait of Hormuz is in U.S. control. And apparently the IRGC, that's the Islamic Revolutionary Guard Corps, they fired at commercial shipping. This was on Sunday night, according to CENTCOM, per the New York Times. CENTCOM announced American forces launched additional strikes on Iran to continue degrading their ability to attack civilian mariners and commercial ships transiting the Strait of Hormuz. CENTCOM said that POTUS directed the strikes to, quote, hold Iranian forces accountable after the president declared on national television that the strait was opened. And some of them were conducted on missile, air defense systems, paramilitary IRGC boats at a couple of other of these locations. So this is, this is ongoing, whether or not, is it open? It seems like, it's open. The strait's open. POTUS is now flirting with the idea of putting in an Iranian blockade and collecting a 20% toll on all cargo to cover the cost of securing the waterway. He tweeted this, he posted it on his platform this morning. He said, quote, the Hormuz Strait is open and will remain open with or without Iran, he added. He said that we are reinstating the Iranian blockade, so named because it is only stopping Iran ships or customers from entering or leaving. He adds all other countries will have fair and open use of the strait. Now, he adds this, the USA will be, from this point forward, known as the guardian of the Hormuz Strait, but as such, and as a matter of caps lock fairness, will be reimbursed at the rate of 20% on all cargo shipped for any and all costs necessary to do the job of providing safety and security to this very volatile section of the world. The process and formation will begin immediately. Thank you for your attention to this matter, President Donald J. Trump. That's fair. If we're over there ensuring that people's stuff gets through, why would we not? Right? That's fair. I think that's fair to say. 20% from cargo. I mean, you don't get to just why should American taxpayers be providing for all of these other countries and paying for all of these other countries? You know, you got to pay your fair share, right? Isn't that something that they love to say? They love to say that if we're going to be the guardians of the strait, just call it the American Strait. I love it, though. It's like Iran's blocking the Strait of Hormuz, so we're going to open it by blocking it for them. That works. I think that works. That makes sense. So we had apparently we had released footage of using naval suicide drones to bomb already destroyed Iranian military dockyards, I guess just to make them to where they can't be rebuilt. So we'll see. But that makes sense. I'm all for that, Kane. 20%. That's fair. I'd take that deal.
6: I think it's fair.
0: I'd take that deal. It's like all of the Apache. I want my Nazi scalps.
8: You know why else I love it? Is because Iran doesn't like it at all.
0: I love the things that Iran doesn't like.
6: Yeah,
0: if ever the mullahs, if they dislike it, I tend to like it.
6: Yeah.
0: And if they love it, I tend to dislike it.
6: Yeah.
0: That's just sort of how it is. We're never on the same page because the mullahs are incompatible with life on Earth, really. I mean, we're being gracious and not assisting them, the rest of them, and shuffling off of this mortal coil. Although we still don't know, again, whether the burnt one-legged, gay, questionably alive, Khamenei Jr. is even calling the shots anymore. I think it's that tubby guy with the bad beard, that IRGC dude, Tubbs of Fun. I think it's him. Commander Chubbs. I think it's that guy. I'm pretty positive. He's the one who's running things because the Khamenei Jr. guy, I mean, gay, one-legged, burnt. I mean, in the mullah culture, are they going to allow that dude to, you know, you're only supposed to be gay with other dudes in your own private time. Because remember, they say women are for children, men are for, boys are for pleasure or whatever. That's why they do all the bakabazi. Just saying. That's gross, but that's the mullahs. That's what happens when you get a theocratic regime that's also from the Stone Age and hasn't progressed in terms of ideology or thinking beyond that particular level. So there it is. The couple of other things to hit. We've been covering the Lindsey Graham news, the latest with Iran. I want to get this. This is a crazy story. Almost half of Muslim Americans have a favorable view of Hamas. You know, this is all. I just really feel like so much of this is the algorithms that's brainwashing people. I really do. Why are you making that face?
6: Huh?
0: You made a face.
8: Because it just seems silly.
0: New York Post. Almost half of Muslim Americans support the terror group Hamas. Now you can see why they were elected with such a wide margin. They were elected by such a wide margin. Half of Muslim Americans support Hamas. Views of Israelis have soured amongst Republicans and Democrats, according to a new poll. This is something that they've been working on for quite a long time. That's what Tucker is a part of, that Red-Green Alliance that's looking to erode support for our only ally in the Middle East in favor of Islam. And Islamism, I mean, that's an absolute fact. Some of the biggest woke Rikers are big-time Islamist simps, big-time Islamist simps. I've got screenshots for days where they're saying that, oh, no, we're more compatible with Islamic rule, etc. I mean, these are people that you read and have probably retweeted before. Apparently, this survey found that young Americans of all religions are now more likely to hold favorable reviews of Hamas and Gazans over Israelis, which is a drastic change since Hamas's deadly October 7th rampage, their genocide. 44% of Muslim American respondents expressed a favorable opinion of the terror group, compared to 17% of black Protestants, just 4% of evangelical Protestants, and 8% of Catholics. This is a Pew Research Center survey published Thursday. This is the second survey where they have measured this. So this is a trend. This isn't a one-off. The first one was actually discussed in Wall Street Journal. And if you look back at any of the radio prep from my Substack chapter and verse last week, that's linked for you. The Wall Street Journal, in a completely separate survey, had measured the support for Islamism in the United States, particularly with young baby millennials and Gen Z and Gen Alpha, as well as support for the alliance with Israel in the Middle East, etc. So this is a Pew Research survey that was published just last Thursday. 26% of Muslim Americans had a favorable view of Israelis, compared to 74% of white evangelical Protestants, 51% of Catholics, and, this is interesting, 55% of black Protestants. So black Protestants, more so than Catholics, have a favorable view of Israel than the Catholics, which I think is interesting. 55 to 51%. Isn't that interesting? And in terms of favorable opinion of Hamas, it's only 8% of Catholics compared to 70% of black Protestants. Very interesting. So this is all from Pew Research. And most of the people, by the way, all of these people who have this support for Hamas have never had to live under it. These are people, they're keyboard travelers. They've never been to these areas. They have never studied the rule or how these people came to power. They know nothing except for social media propaganda. That's all it is. That's a pretty terrifying thing, I gotta say. That's pretty terrifying. Hamas is a terror group. It's designated by the United States as a terror group. I mean, there's no other way to argue around it. So there were a lot of people that were pretty disgusted with it online, with this showing. But, I mean, by the way, this is also what's interesting. So the support for Hamas by Muslims in America correlates with the polls that they have taken in Gaza of Hamas. Remember how I've said previously, and again, I have all this linked in Substack. When you're a subscriber and you get all of this stuff, you've received all this information repeatedly, actually. So there have been a number of surveys that have been, I guess, like what in the past, like actually numerous surveys year after year since the 2006 elections, in which Hamas, by a landslide, won governing control of Gaza Strip. Fatah controls West Bank. Hamas controls Gaza. They both fall under the what they call the quote unquote Palestinian, because, you know, I think that's a made up word because it is factually without argument, under the quote unquote Palestinian Authority. So Fatah, the difference between, just to recap, Fatah and Hamas is Fatah believes that their neighbor Israel has the right to exist. Hamas does not. It's literally written into their charter. That's like their mission statement. And they still don't believe. That's why even since Clinton, they've rejected any two-state solution. They have rejected any peace. They have rejected and violated every ceasefire. I mean, this is, you know, these are all facts. These are indisputable with receipts. And so the number of surveys that they've taken since Hamas's overwhelming election in 2006 correlate with this poll from Pew. Because in Gaza, the overwhelming number of people in Gaza support Hamas still. In fact, support for Hamas in Gaza has only grown, contrary to the propaganda that you're getting from the Islamist simps in Podcastistan. There, the support for Hamas has only grown. How do we know this? Well, Agence France-Presse, Associated Press, Reuters, the BBC, The Guardian, The Telegraph, pretty much every single media, international media outlet that has conducted its own independent survey has walked away with the same conclusions. Also with the quote unquote Palestinian Center for Polling and Survey Research, PCPSR, they also discovered that the overwhelming number of Muslims in Gaza support Hamas still. In fact, that's one of the reasons why they suspended elections in that area, because Hamas was poised to overtake Fatah in terms of influence and representation for those territories within the quote unquote Palestinian Authority. And so they suspended elections, and then they used Israel as a scapegoat, saying, well, we didn't know if we could hold safe elections because of Israel. But the bottom line is that the support for Hamas in Gaza has only grown since they were first elected in 2006. It has only grown since October 7th, and it's actually spreading and growing by an exponential number in West Bank. So it's not surprising to see, with all of the algorithm control, all of the editorialization, the propaganda, the psyops that are being pulled here, the fact that the Red-Green Alliance, Red for Communists, Green for Islamists, that whole operation that involves Tucker Carlson and all of the other cable news rejects that comprise the fetid turd portion of Podcastistan. All of that, they're trying so very hard to redefine what that looks like and to engender support for that. And so they, I mean, that's just the way it is. That's, I mean, it shouldn't be surprising. This is also what happens to see this grow by such an astronomical number in the United States. I mean, I can only imagine if you just limited this survey to, for instance, to Minnesota or Michigan, how astronomically high that approval would be. This is what happens when you have unfettered immigration without checking to make sure that the ideologies that are coming over here to the United States are compatible with that, the ideology of the United States, Western jurisprudence, and whether or not these individuals, you know, I think it's important to ask.

0: And so now you're starting to see that it's been described, I think, most aptly as the immune system of the conservative soul, which guides the right. I think you're seeing that kick into gear and resist a lot of this and retaliate with pushback. But remains to be seen. We're getting into some pretty sketchy times. 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
6: It's his life mission to make bad decisions. It's time for Florida Man.
7: Okay, I have some really gross headlines. I'm skipping this one. Where to start with? So first and foremost here.
8: We got some bangers.
7: Yeah, let me... Actually, I got to restart this. Oh, isn't that lovely? But not this one. There was a guy who got caught having a vacuum romance.
8: No.
7: I didn't make this up. This is the news. It's Channel 6. Central Florida man was caught in an individualized intimate performance with a vacuum, say deputies. Kevin Westerhold, 51, exposed himself. That's the other part. In front of a whole residence. So I guess there's someone who provided a statement and cell phone recording of a guy partially clothed literally in their front yard with a vacuum cleaner. Deputies say the moment the person called the deputy that called police that he started to flee, they found that the suspect and his wife were listed as the hosts of an Airbnb home. You know, there's cameras in that place. And apparently the guy has been walking around shared spaces and hallways while, like in apartments and nearby areas, while nude. And apparently there's other incidents that have been captured on Ring cameras, door cameras, of him doing this. So, yeah. Now, all of these videos, because there's a number of incidents that were reported to their homeowners association, like as far back as December, and all of these different door camera videos have been provided to police showing all of these incidents of this guy appearing partially clothed or nude, like in front of their residences. And so they got a warrant and they were able to detain him in front of his home. Now he faces exposure of sexual organs because he's grody. So, yeah, that's this is really Burmese pythons in Florida. This is horrible. Invasive Burmese pythons have established a new hotspot in Florida, say wildlife experts, because, you know, they hunt them and they have this whole thing there. So now they found a whole new established colony of these Burmese pythons outside of the previously established core range, according to wildlife officials. Normally, it's all been centered in the Everglades, but now they're in Lake Okeechobee, all the way to Key Largo, and Broward, to Collier County. Florida Fish and Wildlife has new satellite and proof of populations that have like exploded. And now they're considered really established in Charlotte County, which is north of Naples and Fort Myers on the Gulf Coast, where they had not suspected it before. So that's Dang, Florida. It's all because somebody had a pet snake. You know that, right? Isn't that usually how it starts? We have more on the way. Third hour coming up.
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16: New wave of airstrikes. I'm Sue Guzman, Fox News. President Trump announcing renewed airstrikes on Iran.
17: President Trump informed Congress last week that new military action against Iran has commenced following a brief ceasefire.
18: And we're hitting them very hard, and it'll continue, and we'll see what happens, but we're knocking out all of their offensive capability.
17: President is also reimposing a naval blockade on Iran's ports. Still, he tells me a deal to end the conflict is possible.
18: Yeah, I think a deal is possible. Sure, I do.
17: President Trump says the U.S. will take over the critical Strait of Hormuz and be compensated by countries relying on the narrow waterway. At the White House, Jared Halpern, Fox News.
16: And those strikes have now concluded. The number of American service members who have died in the Iran conflict is rising.
19: The U.S. military says the death of a Navy pilot in a helicopter crash earlier this month brings the number of dead in the Iran war to 14 service members. The Navy initially described the July 1st chopper crash in the Arabian Sea as an emergency landing. The remaining three sailors on that helicopter were rescued. A total of 414 service members have been wounded in the conflict, including a member of the Air Force added Monday. Lee Silasera, Fox News.
16: Several politicians are honoring the late Senator Lindsey Graham. That includes the governor of his home state.
20: Lindsey Graham recognized the seriousness of his work, but also the value of humor and a lighthearted spirit. Lindsey Graham understood the hopes, dreams, and needs of his state and delivered.
16: Now that is South Carolina Governor Henry McMaster, the Republican named Graham's sister Darlene to fill out the rest of her brother's term. A special election will be held to fill the Senate seat. 12 states are now suing to block Paramount's takeover of Warner Brothers Discovery. They're arguing in a lawsuit that the merger would extinguish competition. 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
21: WMBD Radio Local News, I'm TJ Carson. Residential life at Bradley University will receive a significant upgrade in the next couple years. The university announced today a $25 million investment for the complete renovation of Harper Hall. Bradley President James Shadid tells WMBD's The Phil Luciano Show the reason for the renovation is simple.
22: Our founder wanted us to prepare young people for success in their personal and professional lives, and where our students stay and live and learn and gather and relax and study and build community, in addition to the academic profile that we have, is all part of that.
21: The renovations will include suite-style and single-room options at Harper while demolishing Wyckoff Hall to make way for a green space. Peoria County is implementing a new way to inform residents that they have jury duty. Starting this month, the notices will be arriving as postcards instead of letters. There are two different types of postcards, one for trial juries and the other for the grand jury. The county is asking people to follow the instructions and respond by the date listed when they receive a postcard. Gas prices are climbing upward again. Gas Buddy and AAA Illinois are reporting an average price of $4 for a gallon of unleaded in the Peoria area today. The average is up about 6 cents in the past week, but more than 38 cents lower than 1 month ago. The cheapest price reported in the Peoria area yesterday was $3.72. Analysts say the increased prices can be attributed to the collapse of the ceasefire between the United States and Iran. More news in 30 minutes or as it breaks, and always at WMBDRadio.com.
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2: The 25 News First Alert Forecast calling for clear skies overnight tonight. It'll be warm in the morning with wake-up temperatures in the upper 60s and hot and a bit humid over the next couple days with high temperatures as high as the mid-90s. We'll see afternoon heat index values as high as about 100. We should be on repeat for a couple of days, meaning sunny and dry, but hot and humid weather continues. Chances for showers and storms return to the forecast by the end of the week. From 25 News, I'm First Alert Chief Meteorologist Brian Walter for WMBD Radio.
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7: Cowardly dodge, and I don't like saying this about people that I know, but it's the truth. 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
7: Welcome back to the program. Dana Lash with you. We're at the top of this third hour. And a couple of things to touch on. We've been following all of the Graham stuff and getting into, you know, how that works in terms of the two tracks until they have the snap election, the snap primary. The filing begins at the end of this month. That lasts a week. And then in August, they have the primary. If they don't have, they'll have a runoff. If they have a candidate that doesn't get 50%. And then they'll do that until they have the November 3rd general election. And then in the meantime, POTUS has suggested Lindsey Graham's seat be an interim placeholder until his current term expires in January. This does not give his Graham's sister the seat for the next election. It's just until this current cycle expires in January, because he was in the middle of his reelection bid for next year, which was going to be decided this November. So we've got all of that. We've been also getting into the latest with Iran. Now, what's interesting is Yemeni forces have struck a Houthi-controlled airport to prevent an Iranian plane from landing. So now you got the Saudis that are kind of getting involved in this a little bit as well, it's being said, because they've been joining in with it. Very interesting. Yemeni forces issued a strong statement over what they said was Iran's blatant violation of Yemen's airspace and sovereignty. They gave a stern warning to Tehran and vowed severe consequences if they do this again, if they try this again. So they struck back. Very interesting. Riyadh is the main military backer of the anti-Houthi Presidential Leadership Council. So it's the Saudis that are getting involved in this now. Yemeni forces struck the runway, so they're backing them, struck that Houthi-controlled Sana'a International Airport because there was an Iranian plane trying to land. And that's according to the Yemeni Defense Ministry, which is very anti-Houthi. Anti-Houthi media reports in Yemen also indicated that the Saudi Arabia's Air Force was responsible chiefly for the strikes. That's pretty significant. But you know that Saudis and Iran, they hate each other. You have sectarian tension. They loathe each other. And the Saudis and UAE, they're very like-minded. They're very pro-Western. It's not like it was in the 90s. They got a whole new, I don't want to say a regime, but still. They have new leadership, you could say. You have the king there in UAE, the Emiratis, and then you have Mohammed bin Salman, who's Saudi Arabia. So, yeah, Riyadh is the main military backer of this. So it was Saudi planes that carried out the strikes. They said that their patience has run out, according to the Yemeni defense industry. And they said that they're violating Yemeni sovereignty, which is true. So it's interesting to see it accelerate to that. Of course, this isn't the first time that you've had actions against Iran, but now they're being very, very public about it. And they've had warplanes flying over the city. But Houthis also took a Red Cross aircraft hostage as well. That was according to their information minister. They detained an international committee of Red Cross aircraft at that airport. So they stepped up their policing and enforcement. So lots of developments. POTUS is saying that they're controlling the Strait of Hormuz now, and they want to levy a 20% fee, 20% cargo tax. If the United States, if we got to keep that area open, then we should get paid. I agree. We're not in this for welfare for all these other countries that get all of their energy out of the strait. We're not in this for the welfare of these nations. You can pay us. Pay up, sucker. Pay us. I'm all for it. I think that's great. Now, a few other things to watch. I got a couple things. So we've got ongoing issues with ICE and illegal aliens that keep trying to run ICE agents over with cars. You had that situation in Houston last week where everyone was running out, everyone meaning people on the left running out trying to act as though ICE was here. ICE is murdering people, but it was an illegal alien that tried to run over another ICE agent with their vehicle and they were shot and killed, surprisingly. I mean, you know, that's what ends up happening when you try to use a vehicle as a lethal weapon. Now, another thing with this. This was in Maine. Now, you're going to start hearing a lot about this as a way to also cover up for the Graham Plattner stuff. And they're already trying to fashion this as some sort of mechanism to incite anger and use that as a get out the vote mechanism, too. There was a person killed in a shooting that involved an ICE agent. This was Monday morning in Maine, according to the House Speaker up there. It happened in Biddeford, Maine. And one person was killed. ICE was involved. Maine State Police are involved. And apparently the left has been trying to find some kind of narrative as a way to go after ICE for this. But in every instance, it has always been an illegal alien that decides that they're going to try to run over an ICE agent. And according to witnesses, this is not any different. Apparently, ICE agents were trying to stop a car that was out of control. So you have another issue of someone trying to run down ICE agents, this time in Maine, and agents are forced to use lethal force as a way to save themselves and prevent more destruction and potential death to anybody that happened to be passing by. So the left is already trying to turn this out as a way to incite rage in that area because they're desperate. Susan Collins is probably going to win now. Susan Collins, I mean, was so neck and neck with Graham Plattner previously. So the left has they don't have a substitute. They have no backup and they're freaking out because that was a shot at chipping away at Senate majority that they really needed, which is another reason why they're looking at South Carolina, Lindsey Graham's seat. But again, it looks like this individual is another individual of a guy who was trying to drive over agents and agents had to respond. I don't know what people need to be told, but every single time you try to run over an ICE agent with your vehicle, you're probably going to end up getting hurt in the process. Now, there was a Democrat lawmaker that went out there. I think I had tweeted about this. There was like video of it over the weekend where, let me pull this up. This Democrat lawmaker was out there trying to argue that, well, you know, these people need to just shoot at the tires. They need to just shoot at the tires and not the actual, you know, illegal aliens that are trying to run them over and kill them. I'm not kidding you. This is literally what they've been saying, which is completely ridiculous. You don't shoot at the tires. No one that has any knowledge of firearms or use of force is going to tell you to do that, because it doesn't work like it does in the movies, right? Just like silencers, suppressors, they don't work like they do in the movies. Yeah, this was Democrat Representative Sylvia Garcia. And this was, I think this was, had to do with Houston, when she was saying that, you know, if they really think a car is going to hurt someone, then, you know, maybe shoot the tires. You don't shoot the driver. No, you're going to, why don't you just shoot the key out of the ignition, Sylvia, while you're at it, you idiot.
1: Shoot it into park.
7: Yeah, shoot it into park. Just if you get it there, depending on what kind of car it is, you can shoot the lever that can actually take the car out of drive and put it in park, right? I mean, just go like full out, right? Gosh, I was not a V8. Yeah, full, just do that instead. Don't shoot the tire. Shoot the key out of the ignition. Or if they have a button push, just like shoot the button. Watch her. This is so stupid. Ugh.
3: The message is the same message that I gave to the director, that, you know, this is a grieving family. It could happen to any of us.
7: No,
3: especially if we have, you know, I'm WEDA. They may not stop me, but they probably might stop some of my friends. You know, this is about making sure that civil rights are protected, human rights are protected, constitutional rights are protected.
7: You don't have, if you're illegal, you don't have to.
3: Because it is today here in our country, I mean, our city. But it could be any other city. And we saw it happen in Minneapolis. We saw it happen in Chicago. In terms of ICE presence, I'm sorry. So we have learned some lessons. Apparently, ICE has learned nothing. If they really think that a car is going to hurt somebody, I mean, even a kid would tell you, you shoot the tires.
7: Are you a moron?
3: You don't shoot the driver.
7: Even a kid would tell you. Why would a kid know about any of this? A child is going to tell you to shoot out the tires. Who says this type of stuff? What a moron. No, you don't shoot the tires out, because it doesn't work like that. It doesn't work like the movie show. You think, I mean, yeah, and who's going to take a kid's advice? Let me go ask 7-year-old Tommy over here. Tommy, what would you do in an instance of an illegal alien trying to mow down an ICE agent with their vehicle and use it as a deadly weapon? Oh, I'd shoot the tires out, Representative Sylvia. No one's going to ask that. You're a horrible lawmaker. That's you, absolute lawn flamingo. You don't just shoot out the, oh my gosh. Stop. You know what? Don't be an illegal alien trying to run over an ICE agent, or you're going to get shot. How about that? End of story. You don't get to sit here and go, I claim rights. You're not even an American. You don't live here. You're not domiciled here. You didn't come here legally. You don't get to come over here and plant a flag and go, I get to claim rights. No, you don't. You don't get to claim any of that. We don't recognize that. And we're the people who determine whether or not we recognize your legitimacy as a status claim or not. End of. There's nothing else around it. Golly, this is just so asinine. But here we are. Here we are. So that, you had the Houston, now you have this one in Maine, and they're really trying to, like, use the Maine situation as a way to like, incite, because they're in such a pickle with Graham Plattner, which is, like, the nicest thing you could say about that, really. A few other things to touch on. So I know, by the way, really quickly, World Cup, Norway's out. I watched Norway versus England. That was really hard, although I knew it was going to happen that way. It was a really good game. There was, and I think it was like the least that Erling Haaland played this entire series. But now England advances. And who was it? Is it Argentina and France?
1: Yeah, no, France is with Spain.
7: France and Spain, sorry. Okay, Argentina and Switzerland, and then France and Spain as they go into...
1: Argentina just played Switzerland. They're going to play England. Ooh,
7: that's going to be a match. That's going to be a match to watch. So we'll see. All the host countries are out. So I was like, you know what we could do? Just like go and invade any of these other countries, take it over, immediately incorporate it in the United States. Then the United States wins the next World Cup.
1: I like that.
7: Go after the winner. I mean, you know, I'm just saying, I'm just throwing it out there, you know, like, just throwing it out there. But, that was pretty rough. So that now it was nice to have all of them here. I kind of liked hosting World Cup. Freddie the German's back. Remember Freddie, the guy who was from Germany and following his team everywhere, and he ended up having to suspend his account because people tried doxing him because he said something against terrorists and terrorism several years ago. And so now the internet being horrible, they tried to milkshake duck him, although there was nothing to milkshake duck him over with. Anyway, he came back because he said he had a lot of nice messages, but he's just trying to be an anonymous guy who's enjoying his time in the U.S. And he said that Alabama is very different from New York. I mean, obviously, but that's not the way that he meant. He's talking about the ideology, the politics, and the people. And he said that there are definitely two different versions of the U.S. And he says he likes the one in the South when he was driving around and following his team. So very interesting. I think everything's going to wrap up before the end of the month, but and we'll see who goes forward. But I'm telling you, we got a lot more on the way. We got headlines coming up as we move. Our partners that help bring you the program, it's the folks over at Chapter. Medicare is confusing on purpose, and that confusion is exactly how people end up in the wrong plan, overpaying and undercovered. So that's why it's very important to find someone who is truly on your side. Chapter exists to cut through all of that confusion, and instead of selling you on just a couple of companies, they're the only advisor that compares every Medicare plan nationwide to find out what actually fits your doctor's prescriptions and budget. 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
19: And now, all of the news you would probably miss. It's time for Dana's Quick Five.
7: I almost try to go back to my 1230 headlines. I don't know. Humanoid robots pulled off the first ever gallbladder surgeries in a major step towards human trials. So, I mean, robotic surgery is nothing new. That's nothing new at all. In fact, I mean, there's like it's already happened. I mean, I underwent it before. I mean, it's not medically necessary. Well, yeah, it's like robotic surgery. Yeah. So New York Post has this story. It's humanoid bots that are doing it. I don't dislike this. I really don't. I'm just curious as to what medical malpractice would look like with humanoid versus not humanoid, right? Why do you look utterly terrified over there in the dark corner with your giant Precious Moments eyeballs?
20: Where will the liability be at that point? Are you going to be one of the first to say, hey, guess what, robot? Go ahead, cut me up. I trust you.
7: Well, I mean, they have oversight.
20: I know.
7: It's not like the doctors are like, we're going to the beach for some margs later, bots. That's not happening.
20: I just treat it like the latest iOS. I'll let everyone else do it first, and then any bugs and problems, I'll go ahead and
7: deal with it. So LAPD is ending a deal with a company operating a license plate reading camera. No flock. What's up? No flock. Flock cameras, those things are, I'm gonna tell you what, you're gonna have a Waco siege if you like roll up to my place like acting like you're gonna do some flock or red light camera stuff. Good heavens. Kia launched a recall for 463,000 Telluride SUVs due to a fire risk, and they're telling everybody, you guys need to park outside because your Kia's gonna catch on fire. The recall announced this week by National Highway Traffic Safety Administration. Good grief, could you have a longer Kia America, they said, yeah, those Telluride SUVs, just keep them outside. Park them outside, away from everything. Don't park them by buildings, because apparently they've had several reports of fires following previous repairs. The 2020 to 2024 model years are affected of certain Tellurides. Just look it up. I mean, I'm not your Google, so just go and look up. If you're a Kia, go look up your Kia Telluride. Because I always get emails like, can you tell me specifically? No, I would have to go to Google. Let me Google that for you. I'm serious. They said that it's the front power seat motor overheats because of a stuck slide knob. That's what does it. That's crazy. Yeah, can you imagine? See, it feels a little warm. It's a little toasty. Mm. So AI can even help you dance, it says, as it plots a takeover of the human race. This sounds horrible. Oh, goodness. It's like that Dance Dance Revolution thing. So they said that Dance Guru is a new app where it's like virtual reality headset, and they're trying to teach people how to dance. This is going to go horribly, and I can't wait to see all of the videos from it. It's going to be glorious. We have a lot more on the way. Stick with us. So if you've listened to me for any length of time, you know that I've talked about Human and Super Beats for years now. 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
0: Hey, it's Greg Batten and Dan DiIorio. Join us on the Tuesday, July 14th. Greg and Dan show. We go 5:30 to 9. Certainly, we'll be enjoying the July heat, as we always do this time of year, right? It's typical. Also, we'll talk to the president of Bradley, Jim Shadid. He's coming in.
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0: You know, when he comes in, there's something big going down. 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
16: Fox News, I'm Ted Lindner. The driver killed by ICE officers in Maine in a Maine shooting on Monday was apparently not the target of the warrant the officers were executing. Independent Senator Angus King demanding answers.
21: Apparently there are no cameras involved. Body cameras were not on the agents.
16: King says he spoke with Homeland Security Secretary Mark Wayne Mullen, who claimed the driver tried to ram ICE agents who were pursuing him. And the Pentagon launching fresh strikes against Iran Monday as President Trump also announced the U.S. is reinstating its blockade of Iranian ports in the Strait of Hormuz.
22: We're taking out all of their capability for anything having to do with the Strait, with the Hormuz Strait. And I think in the end, we will end up discontrolling the whole thing.
16: Iran's foreign minister says his country has always been the guardian of the strait. 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
23: 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Pritzker signed them on Friday. Capital News Illinois reports one new law allows minors to receive birth control without permission from their parents or another adult. Other bills include the prohibition of school administrators from using AI to evaluate teachers, expands access to ovarian cancer screenings, and requires high schools to provide eligible graduating students the chance to register to vote. Peoria Republican State Representative Travis Weaver was one of many in his party who argued against the Birth Control Services to Minors Act during House floor debate.
24: Women across this nation, women that I care about, women in this room, women that all of you care about, struggle to get pregnant because they get put on birth control when they're 14 years old, and it challenges their pregnancies for the rest of their lives. Now what we're allowing is a 14-year-old to make this decision without mom or dad consenting.
23: The law goes into effect January 1st. Illinois' Republican gubernatorial candidate is speaking out against a tool used for fighting crime. Last week in a social media post, Darren Bailey called the use of Flock, a license plate reader technology, a mass surveillance network, and added that he is against a surveillance state and not law enforcement. In response, the Illinois Association of Chiefs of Police called the technology an investigative tool that has helped with homicides, drive-by shootings, and child abductions. More news in 30 minutes or as it breaks, and always at WMBDRadio.com.
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2: The 25 News First Alert forecast calling for clear skies overnight tonight. It'll be warm in the morning. We'll pick up temperatures in the upper 60s and hot and a bit humid over the next couple days with high temperatures as high as the mid-90s. We'll see afternoon heat index values as high as about 100. We should be on repeat for a couple of days, meaning sunny and dry, but hot and humid weather continues. Chances for showers and storms return to the forecast by the end of the week. From 25 News, I'm First Alert Chief Meteorologist Brian Walter for WMBD Radio.
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7: Welcome back to the program, Dana Lash with you. We're at the bottom of this third hour. You can listen across the country. You can also watch YouTube, Facebook, all that good stuff on X, all of that. We were talking a little bit about some of the latest developments with Iran, and I just saw that POTUS formally notified Congress that fighting has resumed in Iran in a letter to congressional leaders describing, quote, defensive strikes against targets with Iran. This comes after we had the headline of Yemen hitting back, say no, Iran was trying to use our airport, our international airport. We're not allowing them to land planes there. And then there were strikes that were carried out against Iran that were led by the Saudis because Riyadh backs all of Yemen's security. So very interesting developments there. And still nobody has seen the one-legged, burnt, gay, maybe dead Khamenei Jr. No one has seen him yet. And POTUS also said earlier today that they were going to the United States controls the strait and that we're going to now charge a 20%. What did they call it? Like a, not a tax, like a fee. And if the United States is going to keep all of that open, then we're going to charge a fee to do so. But a UN shipping agency has rejected it, saying that there is, quote, no legal basis for such a toll, for a mandatory toll. We're the United States of America. I would disagree with that. Joining us now on all of this and more, our friend Stephen Yates. You can find him on X at Steve Yates, senior research fellow at the Heritage Foundation, experts on all things China, and served in not one but two presidential administrations. He joins me from his dungeon. Good to see you, my friend. So let me ask you this. I mean, maybe this is just me. Maybe it's kind of myopic, but I just think, you know, we're the greatest nation in the world. If we're keeping the Strait of Hormuz open and POTUS says, you know what, we got to make back what we're expending in order to keep this all open and everything peaceful. Yeah, we're going to charge a 20% fee on cargo. That to me seems reasonable for the services that the United States is providing that benefits so many other people more so than it does us.
29: I bet that is a super popular position among American voters, Dana, because we have done a lot for the providers and the customers of this economic supply chain. And, you know, if the UN wants to have an opinion, they're welcome to file it away in a lovely little spot, as far as I'm concerned. I look forward to those blue-hatted numbskulls trying to figure out how to secure anything, since they have failed at every single security mission since the founding of the United Nations. But for the real world, you know, especially I think Americans really are sick of providing welfare for rich people. Mm. So if you have very rich kingdoms who are trying to get their product out to market and very rich consumer countries who are on the other end of it, say Europe, maybe other parts of Asia, how about they pay? I don't think that is a wild and crazy notion. And if people don't like it, well, what are they going to do to make sure that there's freedom of navigation and that this commercial world continues to spin in the right direction? So I think it's actually a conversation worth having.
7: Yeah, there you go. Well, I mean, and two, like, what would happen if the United States just says, okay, well, we're going to withdraw then and we just won't keep the peace? Because the UN didn't say anything when Iran said it was going to charge a toll, but they're going to say something when Trump says it?
29: Funny that. I mean, you know, the majority of these countries that vote in the General Assembly. We look at who has the vetoes on the UN Security Council, permanent membership. It's just not serious place for serious decision making. So I think, you know, basically power is what determines these kinds of things. I like it that President Trump is willing to use power, whether it's verbal power, economic power, and military power from time to time. But I also like that he's somewhat judicious about, we're not going all in on the military options. We're going to use a sort of balanced portfolio. Right. And it might even be frustrating for people sometimes that he's willing to be more gradualist and patient about these kinds of things. But when it comes to the U.S. being the world's biggest provider of security in the what is usually called the global commons, I think it's about time to make sure people pay at least some sort of support for what we're doing to make sure the global economy runs the right way. So, you know, this just call me gobsmacked that common sense might be leading a headline on things international that touch upon the United Nations.
7: I think that the development, and for those joining us, we're talking with our friend Stephen Yates at Steve Yates on X. I think the development as it pertains to Yemen and the video, I mean, they put out a whole video where their defense minister was blasting Iran and the mullahs and saying, you're it's offensive to our sovereignty. I mean, I'm just, you know, obviously abridging his remarks, but they were very, very displeased with Iran just kind of treating Yemen like its own like backwater airport. And then the fact that, which I was unaware of, I didn't realize that the Saudis provided so much security for Yemen. And that means Riyadh was, you know, they were involved. The Saudis were involved in this. Talk a little bit about the significance of that, because that seems to me, maybe I'm wrong, maybe I missed prior, you know, developments, but that seems to me like a pretty serious engagement on behalf of some of these other Arab nations.
29: It is. Now, Saudi Arabia does have particular feelings about what they consider to be their peninsula and their near abroad, including their Gulf that hasn't always carried their name. So it's not surprising that they have demonstrable interests and will occasionally weigh in. I do think this is one of the benefits of what the Trump approach to the broader Middle East has been. While people might be frustrated with the insurance companies not covering vessels that should be making safe passage, but what Trump has done is by this on-again, off-again approach, you end up with countries that are wealthy and have their own capabilities are now compelled to step in and take action from time to time. And it's exactly that kind of action that's going to be necessary if we're going to be able to transition from America alone providing the security and the punch in the face that's necessary for the Revolutionary Guard. If Saudi Arabia and other allies demonstrate that they're willing and able to take action, then that is where we end up with a balance of power that allows for freedom of navigation. And America doesn't have to be the one always mowing the lawn. The regional powers can do that.
7: Yeah, that's a very good point. Where is their leader? I mean, I guess it's pretty much IRGC doing this, because we haven't seen this one-legged, burnt, you know, gay, questionably alive Khamenei Jr. Who's running the show, really?
29: Well, that's another one of these things where I don't understand why the alleged international community hasn't said pics or it didn't happen.
7: Right.
29: And so if there's it's so conspicuous that there's been zero proof of life Now, the president has intimated, and so has some of his principals in the cabinet, that there are reasons to assume that this guy is actually alive. To a degree, it doesn't matter, because we ultimately just need whatever position is that's making decisions to make the strategic choice to stop being a destabilizing power, take the deal so that we can stop hitting you. It's really help us stop hitting you. And whoever is willing and able to make the decision, that's who we're dealing with. In name, the Iranians are insisting it's the Ayatollah. I'm of the view the guy's dead, yeah, unless you prove otherwise. And that we are in fact negotiating with the IRGC through cutouts. And that's who I think has to be degraded further. I think some other leaders have been taken out. I've seen reports that another general of some high status was taken out over the weekend. I pray it's true, but I think that's where the rubber hits the road. That pole has to be driven down lower in the tent before we've got a shot at some maintenance or peace.
7: That's weird, because it seems like there's more evidence that Mitch McConnell is around and kicking it still than there is this Khamenei Jr.
29: I can't believe that situation.
7: I didn't mean to throw that, but I was thinking about it. I'm like, you know what? There's like literally more evidence that Mitch McConnell is still on this mortal coil than there is this, you know, gay burnt one-legged Khamenei Jr. than him. I mean, although all the photos that I've seen thus far have been AI generated, but still, I mean, there's more evidence that, you know. So, I mean, ultimately, is it, would you say, and this is, I'm kind of spitballing, is one of the reasons why it's so difficult to nail them on anything other than the fact that historically it's impossible to negotiate with this entity, because they've never entered into any negotiation with any goodwill or any seriousness that's seen it all the way through. That, but also, who in the hell are we negotiating with? I mean, we don't even know who's, I mean, it's our IRGC, maybe some of the Ayatollah's toadies. I mean, can it really be a negotiation if there's not like an actual formalized leadership?
29: Well, the way I look at it is, it really depends on whether this is just a U.S.-Iran situation or whether the landing place the president has in mind is going to involve other real stakeholders. And part of the value or necessity of going through the diplomatic channel, even if you believe it will go nowhere, and even if you believe all of the gloriously colorful words the president used to describe his Iranian counterparts are true, you go through this because by being seen going through this, others who otherwise would not have been willing or able to step in and do their part are more willing to, after they see, yep, this has really been tried. The U.S. has really exhausted every avenue. This wasn't about the big ogre from the United States coming and breaking everything in our neighborhood. This was a real effort at degrading a real threat, and there was a real attempt at a better path that has been rejected repeatedly. And so now we have no other choice. I think that with the Gulf Arab allies, that's the primary audience, and that's why we've gone down this road. And maybe there's some evidence we brought them along. I don't think it's to convince Europe. I think Europe is completely irrelevant and pointless in this exercise, and perhaps every exercise until they sort of decide they want to save their own civilization. But I think it also mattered to our Asian allies of some consequence, Japan first among all others. So we needed to be seen doing some of this, not because it will work, but maybe because it won't work, but will have been seen being responsible.
7: Last question, you mentioned Asian allies as well. This is interesting. The EU, from MSNBC, 14 nations in the European Union affirmed this 2016 ruling that invalidates China's claim to the South Sea, because this always gets, and you know I've talked about this before, this gets into, is it the South China Sea or the South Seas? And it's really the South Seas. It's just China that's trying to say, no, this is ours. So all these nations and the EU invalidate this. So what's next?
29: Well, it's always handy when the globalists of the world will finally weigh in on the right side of something. It's not as if they'll use any power to impose that outcome. But again, I think it helps give a shroud of legitimacy to middle countries, say like the Philippines, to stand up to a big bully that is making this kind of expansive claim in action and in word. It creates space for a shyer power like Japan, who's been bullied for the past generation or two for sins of the past, but is more of a normal, responsible nation at this point. It gives them space to step out and do things with or without the United States having to be involved. And frankly, it's good for everybody. It also helps some others in Southeast Asia lean onto the right side of this so that they don't, this is not US versus China. This isn't America picking a fight. This is China being the revisionist, China breaking the rules, and the rule book writers saying tisk tisk. It helps our allies help themselves.
7: There you go. Our very good friend, Stephen Yates. You can find him on X at Steve Yates. Give him a follow as well. Always appreciate your insight. Thank you, my friend. Good to see you. Have a great rest of your week.
29: Thank you, Dan. Bless. Take good care. Mm-hmm.
7: We have more to come, folks, as we wrap this third hour. And, of course, we can't do our capitalist. God bless America. 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
3: So Mick Jagger did an interview where he said that he's not going to sit here and lecture people about politics, because he doesn't really think that that's not what he wants to do as an entertainer, as an artist. And I loved this little clip. If we can, yeah, listen to this. This is cut 19. This is so great.
4: But so you don't want to be trying to churn them up into, like, get frustrated that they're not being demonstrative, or you don't think they're having a good time, because they might be quite relatively calm. They might be relatively, you know, they're having a good time. But in their, I always say to everyone else, they're having a good time in their own way. And but as you go to another place and they're going completely ape, you know, so and your job is to make them more ape. That's the one to go ape, let's go ape, you know. So
5: I want to dig a little deeper on that question.
4: Yeah.
5: So you're talking about what your job is in those events, is to make people have a good time, they want to leave
3: just ask the
5: concert
3: question,
5: feeling like it was worth it, and they can forget their troubles.
4: And you don't want to lecture them.
5: You don't want to lecture them.
3: He said that my job in the live music world is for those people that come to have the best time, and you don't want to lecture them. And he had said, because the New York Times had said, well, Springsteen clearly sees his job as engaging in a meaningful back and forth. And Jagger's like, we're here to have fun and, like, find a release from all of that. God bless America. I like Mick Jagger. I mean, does he have a lot of kids from a lot of different women? Yeah, but he's not a jackwagon, right?
6: He cleared
3: the world. He does his job. He knows his job. Mick Jagger, you go up and you sing and people have a good time and you make good music and people have fun. That's what it's about. Because everything is politicized. Good heavens, ice cream is politicized anymore. It's insufferable. Stop it. It's like everybody has to show a car, like, wait, what are your politics before we enjoy anything or have any kind of experience? Got to check in. No, no. Sometimes opting out is the revolutionary thing to do in some respects. So he's like, no, my job is for the people that want to come and they want to have a good time. Because doesn't it seem like it's sort of few and far between lately? I'm just saying, it does. It does seem like that. Goodness. So thank you, Mick Jagger. It reminds me of Michael Jordan saying, you know, Republicans buy shoes. Yeah. Jagger's background's very interesting. You know, he studied accounting, too, so he could understand how to get involved in all their finances, and he double-checks all of his stuff. He's, like, a very smart dude. He's a very, he's not going to get swindled. It's very smart. All right. Today in stupidity.
7: He knows how to entertain. He knows how to talk to people. Unfortunately, Kamala Harris doesn't.
3: Oh, gosh.
7: She...
3: There's more of her?
7: Yeah.
3: We have
7: well, we're going to do cut 17 here.
3: Right.
7: This is her
3: Let
7: giving...
3: Let me gear up.
7: No, this is her. The only thing she's done in her life is lose in politics, yet she's trying to give a pep talk to WNBA players, and it doesn't come off so great. Listen to this.
8: And you are having an incredible impact. I travel our country. Young girls, boys, people of every gender, background, race, watch the W.
9: Yeah.
8: And understand how inspiring it is. Yeah. So keep doing what you're doing. You
7: keep
8: guys
7: beating
8: are
7: up Caitlin Clark. Keep beating her up.
3: Yeah.
7: That's what you need to do.
3: I just
7: keep doing what
3: sleep
7: you're doing.
3: When she talks.
7: I know. I think that's what they were doing, too.
3: I just want
7: to. They're supposed to go and play a game after this quote unquote pep talk.
3: That makes me want to lose.
7: Yeah.
3: I would be like, let's never have her again here, because I just don't want to play well.
7: That was a nap talk.
3: It is. All right, folks, that does it for us today. 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Back with you tomorrow. 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
14: More strikes on Iran. I'm Ted Lindner, Fox News. The U.S. military conducting a new round of strikes on Iran Monday.
15: They're wired differently, and we're not going to put up with it. We are just going forward. We're attacking them tonight. We're taking out all of their capability for anything having to do with the Strait, with the Hormuz Strait. And I think in the end, we will end up discontrolling the whole thing.
14: News of the new strikes coming hours after the president said the U.S. was reinstating a blockade on Iran in the Strait of Hormuz.
16: The U.S. military has announced that blockade will now go into effect. And recall last week when the Trump administration revoked Iran's license to sell oil, many were wondering how would that be enforced. There's only one way, and that's with a return of the naval blockade, and that's what President Trump has ordered in addition to the airstrikes over the past week.
14: Fox's Lucas Tomlinson. President Trump hosting a Middle Eastern ally on Tuesday amid a widening conflict with Iran. Fox's Jared Halpern with more on that.
17: Iraq's Prime Minister Ali al-Zayed is making his first trip here since being sworn in May. Today's meeting with President Trump also comes ahead of the September 30th date ending the U.S.-led coalition's forces mission in Iraq. Writing an op-ed in the Washington Post this week, Iraq's leader says that date also marks a new phase of ambitious partnership with the U.S., adding this trip to Washington is intended to deepen economic opportunities for his country, especially in the oil and energy sectors. He also says Iraq can be a partner for regional security and stability, writing conflict and wars only widen the circle of those who suffer. At the White House, Jared Halpern, Fox News.
14: 12 states suing to block Paramount's takeover of Warner Brothers, discovering they're arguing in the lawsuit filed Monday that the $81 billion merger would extinguish competition in Hollywood and lead to fewer choices for consumers across the U.S. America's listening to Fox News.
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14: South Carolina Senator Lindsey Graham's sister, Darlene Graham Nardone, has been appointed by Governor Henry McMaster to serve as interim senator, finishing out her late brother's term. Nardone calling it a profound privilege to step into the role and continue her brother's service to the people of South Carolina.
31: I want to thank the governor for selecting me to serve the remainder of Lindsey's term. It is such an honor. Lindsey has always been there for me, and now I will be there for him.
14: Congress honoring longtime South Carolina Senator Lindsey Graham, who died on Saturday night after what his office called a brief and sudden illness. Senate Majority Leader John Thune remembering his colleague on the Senate floor.
32: There was no bigger believer in America's role in the world. He was confident that the United States could be a force for good, and he gave everything he had to ensuring that we would be.
14: Senator Lindsey Graham was 71 years old. And the Trump administration vowing to dismantle what it calls the International Criminal Court's threat to American sovereignty. Fox's Kristen Goodwin with more details on this.
33: Secretary of State Marco Rubio says the International Criminal Court is waging a war against the U.S.
34: Not with bullets or missiles, but with statutes, compacts, and the force of so-called international law.
33: announcing a campaign to disable the ICC's ability to operate, which includes travel bans and increased sanctions.
0: This administration will not sit by as the ICC and its allies seek to threaten our people. If they believe they can deprive us of our sovereignty, we will teach them the full meaning of American resolve.
33: The Trump administration has pushed back against the ICC trying to investigate the conduct of U.S. soldiers in Afghanistan and Israel's actions against Palestinians. Kristen Goodwin, Fox News.
14: U.S. stocks closing lower on Monday, driven by a sharp sell-off in semiconductor and AI-related shares, coupled with that nearly 10% surge in oil prices. I'm Ted Lindner. This is Fox News.
1: 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Here's some stress. You booked a flight out of Chicago Airport that leaves in 4 hours. But instead of being on the road, one of your kids is running around half-dressed while the other dumps coffee on your phone and passport. Your spouse is in the corner trying to prevent a personal breakdown, and quite frankly, you're starting to question why you thought this was a good idea. Don't stress. 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
7: Another round. I'm Sue Guzman, Fox News. The United States conducting a third straight night of attacks against Iran.
8: The third consecutive night of U.S. strikes against Iran to stop them from attacking ships going through the Strait of Hormuz. U.S. forces successfully striking a submarine and ship maintenance facility in Iran, marking the first time American forces have employed sea drones in combat operations.
9: We're knocking out all of their offensive capability. And we're controlling the straits. We're putting the blockade back.
8: Trump also said the U.S. will be known as the guardian of the Hormuz Strait and that the U.S. will be reimbursed 20% on all cargo shipped to cover the necessary costs of providing safety and security to this very volatile section of the world.
7: And the attacks have concluded, but President Trump has issued a warning saying the U.S. is prepared to hit Iran very hard, naming Pickaxe Mountain as a possible target. The number of American service members who have died in the Iran conflict is rising.
10: The U.S. military says the death of a Navy pilot in a helicopter crash earlier this month brings the number of dead in the Iran war to 14 service members. The Navy initially described the July 1st chopper crash in the Arabian Sea as an emergency landing. The remaining three sailors on that helicopter were rescued. A total of 414 service members have been wounded in the conflict, including a member of the Air Force added Monday. Lisa LaSera, Fox News.
7: And Republican South Carolina Governor Henry McMaster naming Graham's sister Darlene to fill out the rest of her brother's term.
11: Recognize the seriousness of his work, but also the value of humor and a lighthearted spirit. Lindsey Graham understood the hopes, dreams, and needs of his state and delivered.
7: Special election will be held to fill the Senate seat. 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
7: Protesters gathering near the scene in southern Maine where a 26-year-old man was reportedly shot and killed by an ICE officer after trying to use his vehicle as a weapon against ICE agents. We have more from Fox's Marianne Rafferty.
24: Demonstrators were met by a small group of pro-ICE counter-protesters. Things got pretty heated before local police stepped in to settle the situation down. The anti-ICE group demanding answers. Maine Senator Angus King saying DHS Secretary Mark Wayne Mullen told him the person killed was not the target of the ICE operation. ICE did not directly confirm that, but a spokesperson did tell Fox agents were attempting a vehicle stop of a suspected illegal alien when the vehicle attempted to flee the scene and fearing for public safety, an officer discharged his weapon. The driver of the vehicle was struck. He passed away from his injuries.
7: Democratic leader Hakeem Jeffries reacting.
25: That ICE enforcement in this country would target the worst of the worst. But instead, billions of taxpayer dollars are being used by ICE to brutalize and kill American citizens.
7: The Maine Attorney General's office says the agent involved has been placed on leave. President Trump holding a showcase outside the White House for next month's Freedom 250
26: It'll be
7: Grand Prix.
26: An awesome display of American patriotism and raw horsepower and ingenuity. You're going to see cars at the level that they've never been at before.
7: And the race comes after the president held a UFC fight at the White House in honor of the country's 250th anniversary. And 12 states have filed a lawsuit challenging Paramount's takeover of Warner Brothers Discovery, saying that the plan would actually threaten jobs across the industry. The Justice Department signed off on that merger just last month. I'm Sue Guzman. This is Fox News.
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9: Hitting Iran again. I'm Ted Lindner, Fox News. The U.S. military conducting a new round of strikes on Iran Monday.
10: They're wired differently, and we're not going to put up with it. We are just going forward. We're attacking them tonight. We're taking out all of their capability for anything having to do with the Strait, with the Hormuz Strait. And I think in the end, we will end up just controlling the whole thing.
9: President Trump talking about it hours after he said the U.S. was reinstating a blockade on Iran in the Strait of Hormuz. Fox's Lucas Tomlinson has more.
11: The U.S. military has announced that blockade will now go into effect. And recall last week when the Trump administration revoked Iran's license to sell oil, many were wondering how would that be enforced. There's only one way, and that's with a return of the naval blockade. And that's what President Trump has ordered in addition to the airstrikes over the past week.
9: Meantime, President Trump is set to host a Middle Eastern ally today amid a widening conflict with Iran.
12: Iraq's Prime Minister Ali al-Zayed is making his first trip here since being sworn in May. Today's meeting with President Trump also comes ahead of the September 30th date ending the U.S.-led coalition's forces mission in Iraq. Writing an op-ed in the Washington Post this week, Iraq's leader says that date also marks a new phase of ambitious partnership with the U.S., adding this trip to Washington is intended to deepen economic opportunities for his country, especially in the oil and energy sectors. He also says Iraq can be a partner for regional security and stability, writing conflict and wars only widen the circle of those who suffer. At the White House, Jared Halpern, Fox News.
9: And a three-year-old boy died after sneaking into a neighbor's car during a hot day in Louisiana. The toddler unable to get out and was stuck inside the car as temperatures soared to 93 degrees. The medical examiner estimates he was in the car for about 50 minutes. The investigation continues. 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
9: South Carolina Senator Lindsey Graham's sister, Darlene Graham-Nordone, has been appointed by Governor Henry McMaster to serve as interim senator, finishing out her late brother's term. Nordone calling it a profound privilege to step into the role and continue her brother's service to the people of South Carolina.
18: I want to thank the governor for selecting me to serve the remainder of Lindsey's term. It is such an honor. Lindsey has always been there for me, and now I will be there for him.
9: Congress honoring the longtime South Carolina Senator Graham, who died on Saturday night after what his office called a brief and sudden illness. Senate Majority Leader John Thune remembering his colleague on the Senate floor.
19: There was no bigger believer in America's role in the world. He was confident that the United States could be a force for good, and he gave everything he had to ensuring that we would be.
9: Senator Lindsey Graham was 71 years old. And the Trump administration vowing to dismantle what it calls the International Criminal Court's threat to American sovereignty. Fox's Kristen Goodwin with more details on this.
20: Secretary of State Marco Rubio says the International Criminal Court is waging a war against the U.S.
21: Not with bullets or missiles, but with statutes, compacts, and the force of so-called international law.
20: Announcing a campaign to disable the ICC's ability to operate, which includes travel bans and increased sanctions.
21: This administration will not sit by as the ICC and its allies seek to threaten our people. If they believe they can deprive us of our sovereignty, we will teach them the full meaning of American resolve.
20: The Trump administration has pushed back against the ICC trying to investigate the conduct of U.S. soldiers in Afghanistan and Israel's actions against Palestinians. Kristen Goodwin, Fox News.
9: And I'm Ted Lindner. This is Fox News.
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14: Another round of attacks. I'm Sue Guzman, Fox News. The U.S. conducting a third straight night of attacks against Iran.
15: This is the third consecutive night of U.S. strikes against Iran to stop them from attacking ships going through the Strait of Hormuz. U.S. forces successfully striking a submarine and ship maintenance facility in Iran, marking the first time American forces have employed sea drones in combat operations.
16: We're knocking out all of their offensive capability. And we're controlling the straits. We're putting the blockade back.
15: Trump also said the U.S. will be known as the guardian of the Hormuz Strait and that the U.S. will be reimbursed 20% on all cargo ship to cover the necessary costs of providing safety and security to this very volatile section of the world.
14: Fox's Christina Coleman, the attacks have concluded, but President Trump issued a warning saying the U.S. is prepared to hit Iran very hard the next time around. And also, Kevin Warsh will make his first appearance before Congress today. He's the official Federal Reserve Chairman to discuss the Fed's semi-annual monetary policy report.
17: Kevin Warsh will testify about the semi-annual monetary policy report today before the House Financial Services Committee. The report itself was submitted to Congress last week, and it promises to deliver on price stability. Warsh said this at a recent European Central Bank meeting in Portugal.
18: If there were people in household or the business sector and the financial markets who thought that this central bank was going to be comfortable with an inflation objective above 2%. Well, I guess they'd be disappointed.
17: The report finds labor productivity growth is strong, GDP grew at a moderate pace, household consumption increased very modestly, and the housing market is stagnant. Jessica Rosenthal, Fox News.
14: State Department issuing an urgent warning for people considering traveling to St. Lucia. The advisory warning, violent crime can occur anywhere on the island. 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
14: The sister of the late South Carolina Senator Lindsey Graham, Darlene Graham Nordone, has been appointed by Governor Henry McMaster to serve as interim senator, finishing her brother's term.
0: She will fill out the remainder of her brother's term in the Senate, of course, following his sudden death over the weekend.
2: Lindsey has always been there for me, and now I will be there for him.
0: President Trump threw his support behind Darlene, saying her appointment would be a fabulous tribute to her late brother. That work will continue until the end of Graham's term, which of course means we should all keep an eye on August, because that's when a separate special GOP primary will take place to determine who gets on the November ballot to compete for a full six-year term.
14: Fox's Kevin Cork reporting. Protesters gathering near the scene in southern Maine where a 26-year-old man was reportedly shot and killed by an ICE officer after trying to use his vehicle as a weapon. More from Fox's Marianne Rafferty.
10: Anti-ICE demonstrators were met by a small group of pro-ICE counter-protesters. Things got pretty heated before local police stepped in to settle the situation down. The anti-ICE group demanding answers. Maine Senator Angus King saying DHS Secretary Mark Wayne Mullen told him the person killed was not the target of the ICE operation. ICE did not directly confirm that, but a spokesperson did tell Fox agents were attempting a vehicle stop of a suspected illegal alien when the vehicle attempted to flee the scene, and fearing for public safety, an officer discharged his weapon. The driver of the vehicle was struck. He passed away from his injuries.
14: The Maine Attorney General's office says the agent involved has been placed on leave. And days of storms expected to dump heavy rain over millions of people across parts of the South Gulf Coast and Texas through Friday. This threat includes vulnerable areas along the Guadalupe River in Texas Hill Country. It's where flooding last July 4th killed 135 people. I'm Sue Guzman. This is Fox News.
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13: No fear, just facts. 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
14: Thanks for spending time with us. Welcome into Tuesday, July 14th. Gordon Deal with Nicole Murray. Some of our top stories and headlines. The U.S. plans to reimpose a blockade on Iranian ports. Oil has spiked on the latest developments. The sister of late South Carolina Senator Lindsey Graham will serve out the remainder of her brother's term. Authorities in Maine say an ICE agent fatally shot a motorist who was trying to avoid their stop. A new study finds a combo of THC and CBD eased agitation for some dementia patients. Cardinals outfielder Jordan Walker won baseball's home run derby in Philadelphia. and the DoorDash driver in Houston who got struck by a car, then finished her delivery. That story in about 20 minutes. This portion of the program is brought to you by Drip Drop. 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For years, the economy has looked K-shaped. There's new evidence that some of that divide is beginning to narrow. Insight from Courtney Brown, senior economics reporter at Axios. Courtney, what's going on?
15: This is the story, the K-shaped economy that has defined my beat, the topics I cover every day for years now. This idea that there's the top part of the K, the wealthiest Americans, are accounting for a large share of economic activity that over the last few years has looked okay, but the bottom part of the K is not doing so well. They are struggling to keep up with inflation, as we know, and they have lagged behind as far as spending is concerned relative to their wealthier counterparts. But now we got two new reports last week, one from Bank of America, one from PNC, that suggest maybe that dynamic is improving a little. What they found is that spending among lower income Americans is actually starting to keep pace. The rate of spending, not the level of spending, of course, but the rate of spending is starting to keep pace with their wealthier counterparts. And that's just something we haven't really seen in recent months at all.
14: Boy, why would that be happening?
15: There's a few factors that they attribute it to. One, an important one, maybe this is a benefit of some of the tax refunds. Maybe consumers, lower income consumers, got a little bit of a boost, and so they're putting that money to work. But Bank of America offers another conclusion that I think is more intriguing, which is that maybe this is a part of the improving labor market dynamics that we've seen in recent months. The economy, we know, was super sluggish on the jobs front last year, effectively adding, no jobs in 2025 on net. That's changed this year. The hiring outlook is starting to improve. And so with that, maybe people are getting jobs, they're getting higher pay, and maybe they're using that to, treat themselves or just using that to increase their rate of spending in ways that we didn't see last year.
14: Wow. We're speaking with Courtney Brown, senior economics reporter at Axios. The story is called The Economy's K-Shaped Dynamic Could Be Changing. But as you said, the K-shape hasn't vanished here. Explain that.
15: No. There's still a meaningful gap in the way that higher income consumers and lower income consumers are experiencing the economy. Just look at the stock market. The stock market is high flying, even though we have days where it dips a little. We're close to some of the highest levels on record. And you got to think, who's benefiting most from that? That's wealthier consumers that tend to have more of a position in the stock market than lower income consumers. The other thing is just the housing market boom that we've seen over recent years. Again, wealthier consumers are the ones that tend to own homes and are benefiting from some of that upswing in equity. And that's, again, something else that lower income consumers have missed out on. And then there's this broader thing, Gordon, which is that the K-shaped economy has really come to define everything that we know, right? So financial markets seem to have this K-shape too, where AI companies are the high flyers, but the bottom part of the K is almost anyone else that doesn't have an AI mechanism embedded into its business. So it's interesting to see this K-shaped dynamic coming to define almost everything else we know.
14: Boy, finish up if you want. I mean, has the K-shape always been there? Like, I don't know, for decades or in our history, and it just takes different forms, or I don't know. Can you answer that?
15: Yeah, I think this question of, and actually my reporting partner, Neil Irwin, we interrogated this pretty aggressively. Like, is what we're seeing right now, this K-shaped dynamic, really that much different than what we've seen in years past? And the New York Fed actually, lucky for us, addressed this question a few months ago, and they dug into all of the underlying data. And what they found was, yes, I mean, spending inequality is nothing new to the U.S. economy, but something has changed in recent years. there is a bigger divergence between higher income people and lower income people than we've seen in some time.
14: Thanks, Courtney. Courtney Brown, senior economics reporter at Axios. Hey, if you've missed anything from today's show, you can stream or download the podcast. It's available every day on Apple, Google, Spotify, or wherever you get your podcasts. 20 minutes now in front of the hour on This Morning, America's First News. Coming up next, was the home run derby fixed?
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0: Thanks for joining us. A Texas DoorDash driver didn't let the pain of being struck by a car keep her from delivering an order. She was knocked onto the hood of the car driven by an alleged burglary suspect who refused to stop during an attempted traffic stop in Houston. 23-year-old Miracle Heron was dropping off a sandwich order last week when she found herself in the middle of a police pursuit. As she parked and got out to walk the order to the house, she had to back up against her car, hoping to avoid getting hit. The suspect's car slammed into her anyway. She bounced off the hood. The sandwich went flying into the street. But she slid off the hood and picked up the order. Proceeded to complete the delivery while officers ultimately chased down the suspect. KTRK Television says Ms. Heron is in a lot of pain but avoided breaking any bones. She's not sure when she'll be ready to return to her full-time job at a call center. Wow. For Nicole Murray and Mike Gavin, I'm Gordon Deal. 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
7: The U.S. goes on the attack in Iran a third straight day. I'm Dave Anthony, Fox News. Central Command says the latest strikes again targeted air defense and drone and missile sites.
8: We're hitting them very hard, and it'll continue, and we'll see what happens, but we're knocking out all of their offensive capability.
9: President is also reimposing a naval blockade on Iran's ports. Still, he tells me a deal to end the conflict is possible.
8: Yeah, I think a deal is possible. Sure, I do.
9: President Trump says the U.S. will take over the critical Strait of Hormuz and be compensated by countries relying on the narrow waterway.
7: That's Fox's Jared Halpern of the White House. The president wants to charge ships 20%. Fox's Alex Hogan reports Iran's foreign minister reacted on X.
10: Writing, quote, POTUS is absolutely right. Whoever provides secure and safe passage of commercial vessels through the Strait of Hormuz should be compensated for this service. Iran has always been the guardian of the Strait and will remain so forever. 20% is, of course, too much. We will be fair.
7: Iran also launched more attacks, targeting a few more oil tankers in Bahrain and Jordan. And the price of oil surging again up almost 3%, putting WTI back to $80 a barrel. Last week, it had dropped back to 68, around the same price it was before the Iran conflict. South Carolina will get a new senator today. Lindsey Graham's sister, Darlene, will be sworn in after the governor appointed her to fill out the Republicans' term that ends in January.
11: I think this is what Lindsey would have wanted, and I plan to honor him in this way.
7: He died suddenly Saturday night. There's anti-ICE anger in Maine. That's in Biddeford after an immigration enforcement shooting.
10: Maine Senator Angus King saying DHS Secretary Mark Wayne Mullen told him the person killed was not the target of the ICE operation. ICE did not directly confirm that, but a spokesperson did tell Fox agents were attempting a vehicle stop of a suspected illegal alien when the vehicle attempted to flee the scene and fearing for public safety, an officer discharged his weapon.
7: With Marianne Rafferty, America's listening to Fox News.
12: WMBD Radio Local News. I'm Julia Bradley. 31 bills from the spring legislative session are now law in Illinois after Governor Pritzker signed them Friday. Capital News Illinois reports one new law allows minors to receive birth control without permission from their parents or another adult. During debate on the bill in the Senate, Republicans criticized the measure, saying it cuts parents out of important decisions. Other bills include the prohibition of school administrators from using AI to evaluate teachers, expands access to ovarian cancer screenings, and requires high schools to provide eligible graduating students the chance to register to vote. Residential life at Bradley University will receive a significant upgrade in the next few years. The university announced yesterday a $25 million investment for the completion and renovation of Harper Hall. Bradley President James Shadid tells WMBD's The Phil Luciano Show the reason for the renovation is simple.
5: Our founder wanted us to prepare young people for success in their personal and professional lives, and where our students stay and live and learn and gather and relax and study and build community, in addition to the academic profile that we have, is all part of that.
12: The renovations will include suite-style and single-room operations at Harper while demolishing Wyckoff Hall to make way for green space. The work starts this fall and is scheduled to be completed by the fall of 2028. More news in 30 minutes or as it breaks, and always at WMBDRadio.com.
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13: The 25 News First Alert forecast features more heat and humidity and plenty of sunshine for the next couple of days. Out the door this morning, we'll start off with temperatures in the upper 60s to the lower 70s under sunny skies, but a few pockets of patchy fog will be possible. By the afternoon, highs top out in the lower 90s. With the humidity, though, heat index values near 100 are expected. We'll remain on repeat for the next few days before a few spotty storm chances return for Friday. I'm 25 News First Alert meteorologist Valent Solivari for WMBD Radio.
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21: 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I'm DeLoss Yonke. According to the latest crop progress and condition report from Ag Statistics, 11% of the state corn crop was silking as of last week. Now the number's up to 40%. Behind the five-year average of 45. The national number is 34. That's ahead of the five-year average of 30. Illinois corn condition is rated 58% good to excellent, 28% fair, 14% is rated either poor or very poor. The national number went up 1 percentage point to 68% good to excellent. 47% of soybeans are blooming as of Sunday, about a day behind the five-year average, and the condition of the crop is rated 56% good to excellent, 30% fair, 14% poor to very poor. The national number of 65 is 1 percentage point better than last year. In Washington, Senator Lindsey Graham's passing and Senator Mitch McConnell's medical absence is complicating the legislative path to passing year-round E15 legislation. We get that story from our Washington correspondent, Matt Kay.
22: Graham chaired the budget committee. McConnell heads defense appropriations, either of which could shepherd an Iran war supplemental that includes long-sought year-round E-15 approval. Republicans will try to replace Graham, who also sits on appropriations, which even with McConnell still lacks a GOP majority. Senate Agriculture Chair John Bozeman conceded before the shocking news of Graham's passing.
0: The reality is this is not in our portfolio. It's in the Environment Public Works.
22: Chaired by Shelley Moore Capito, who's co-sponsored a bipartisan year-round E15 bill. But that was before President Trump requested E15 be included in the Iran War Supplemental with $10 billion in new farm aid. Either way, Bozeman says it's past time to pass E15.
0: It's one of those things that we simply have to get done. And this is something that lots of people have been working on for many, many years.
22: And is needed now more than ever.
0: I think Congress realizes how difficult it is in farm country right now and how in order to strengthen our markets, we have to look at domestic use of our product. And certainly ethanol, E15, the same is true of diesel with soy.
22: But no matter how strong the reasoning, getting any major bill passed was tough enough already before the midterm elections. Now, with Graham's passing and McConnell's continued absence, that job just got tougher. For the RFD Radio Network, Matt Kay, Washington.
21: 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Meanwhile, Aqua Illinois, the second largest private water utility with more than 90,000 customers, has asked regulators to approve a $26.5 million rate increase, which would raise average combined water treatment and supply bills by about $23 per month. Meanwhile, while the Commerce Commission weighs those cases, it's also evaluating a proposed merger between the two parent companies. If approved by regulators, the merger would be expected to close in the first quarter of 2027, according to a joint news release. Merit Auctions, your farm, land, and machinery auction company, looking to have a live or virtual auction for a timed online event, call 833-273-9300. 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
24: With the RFD Ag Market Summary for this Tuesday morning, I'm Jim Taylor. Corn higher, beans higher, wheat finishing Monday lower. September corn closing 441, up 1.5. December corn up 2.25, 463 and a quarter. March corn up 2.75, 478.5. August beans closing 1196 and 3/4, up a nickel. September beans up 4, 1185 and a quarter. November beans 1194 and 3/4, up 4. September wheat finishing 635 and a quarter, down 5. December wheat down 4, 650 and a half. March wheat 663 and a quarter, down 3. August bean meal 317.20, down 320. And August bean oil on Monday 7282, up 236. Current electronic overnight trading, September corn down 4.5. December corn down a nickel. March corn 474, down 4.5. August beans in the overnight down 4.5. September beans down 5.25. November beans down 6, 1188 and 3/4. September wheat in the overnight down 1/4. December wheat down a penny. March wheat 662 down 1.25. Outside markets this morning, September Brent crude oil 86.68, up 338. The August gold contract up 20.60, 40.26.30. Livestock market from Monday, August feeders 354.35, down 0.25. September feeder cattle down 20 cents, 350.82. August live cattle 234.72, down 47 cents. October live cattle 230.62, up 7 cents. July lean hogs, 94.77, unchanged. August lean hogs, 98.10, down 90 cents. Illinois direct barrels and gilts trading steady on Monday, 57 to 67. That's the RFD Ag Market Summary for this Tuesday morning. 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
31: 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And Teresa, great to talk to you again. And this time you're looking forward to an event coming up, your Beef Day, on the 23rd of July. Tell us what the agenda looks like.
32: Well, thank you, Rita. This is a very special Beef Day for us. I have a person coming. Well, she's going to speak via Zoom, but she's going to talk about the impact and what she observed with the Asian longhorn tick and Tularia when she was on faculty at Virginia Tech in the veterinary college. Sierra Gwynn is going to be our hot keynote speaker. She's going to talk about the tick identification and the risks affiliated with this tick, control and management strategies that's been employed in Virginia, some field experience and other case studies. And this also, I have created a Zoom link for the veterinarians across the state if they want to register. If they're interested, they can contact me directly. But other topics will be Travis Mateer, my cohort up in the middle of the state. He's going to talk about controlling feed costs and how to maximize profitability. And then Luke Bachman and Ryan Vonderhaar we'll be talking about precision ranching. And that's going to be a really interesting talk. Also, in the fact that they're going to talk about using drones and other equipment and also virtual fencing. And I think it'll bring some of these guys into, get them to think about new things, new experiences, new things that are out there available to them.
31: Sounds like a tremendous agenda, Teresa. And back to your initial keynote in getting an update on Asian longhorn tick. That's what we talked about the last time we visited, and I know a tremendous article in Farm Week recently about it. So you can't get a hotter topic for Illinois and neighboring Missouri, et cetera.
32: Exactly. The tick is on the march in Illinois. We know that there's a little group of or cluster of counties, you know, from Clay, Wayne, Jefferson, Marion, right in that area. We don't want to forget Hamilton County. So it's something that the guys are going to need to change their management strategies on tick management, pest management, and the frequency and the timing that they do these things. And Dr. Gwynn will be the perfect person to highlight those changes, especially since Virginia experienced this in 2017, 2018, 2019. You know, she was there on the front line with a lot of the veterinarians.
31: So you mentioned the registration for the veterinarians, but for in-person, do you need a headcount? Are you going to have a meal? And what do you need folks to do on the in-person?
32: So those in-person, we appreciate if you'd call so we have an accurate meal count. We're just charging $5 for the meal. Clint Smith and the Shawnee Beef Association are preparing the, will be providing the meal. We're preparing the meal for the meeting. If they could, if those that want to attend can call 618-695-2441, that will get them registered for the meeting.
1: Dr. Teresa Steckler, Dixon Springs Ag Center, that annual beef field day, Thursday, July 23, starting at 5 p.m. This program brought to you by the Illinois Livestock Development Group.
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10: This is the early morning weather report for Tuesday from meteorologist Paul Otto for listeners on the RFD radio network. While the extreme heat warnings will stay off to our north and northwest, plenty of us will still feel the combined effects of the heat and humidity as dew points will begin to rise once again towards the miserable category for Wednesday, with another peak on Saturday. At first, only southern parts of the state will have the great idea of adding some clouds and storms into the equation. In fact, starting as soon as this afternoon, that'll keep temperatures in check for that portion of the state, with better chances on Wednesday for storms for areas along and south of I-64, while Thursday's activity will bring scattered showers and thunderstorms as far north as a Quincy to Champaign line, with the more concentrated rains occurring along the Mississippi River and for those communities. Friday will afford us relief for a majority of the state, as our position on the eastern side of the dome of heat does begin to break down at that point, but ultimately it's going to take 3 days in total to get the job completely done, so that by the end of the weekend things are looking better. Above normal temperatures will be the rule, as base temperatures of 90 degrees over the southern portions of the state, 96 degrees over northwest Illinois, which will then send heat indexes into the middle 90s for those in southern parts of the state, and up to 105 in western and northern portions of the state. Below normal rainfall for interior portions of the state, with only southwest Illinois and northeast Illinois reaching normal precipitation levels. Mid-range forecast period for the 19th through the 23rd of July. The boundary between cool air from the eastern Great Lakes and pure summer over the plains is thankfully on the move, and by the very end of this coming weekend, the relief arrives and rescues at least the northeast half of the state at first, and then makes further strides to reach the Mississippi River early next week. This has been Freeze Notice. 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

0: 1470, 100.3 WMBD on a Tuesday, 7:14. Getting ready for the Greg and Dan show. I'm the Greg part, he's the Dan part. Nice hot day yesterday. I'm looking at the forecast. We're doing the same today? Same today. Patchy fog this morning. That means the humidity's coming back, right?
1: Yeah.
0: That'll get you if you're not careful. We'll talk to you.
1: Not as bad as, like, you know, the last couple of weeks. A
0: couple of weeks ago, it was really rough.
1: Yeah.
0: We'll talk with the president of Bradley University. Made a big announcement yesterday about building a new dormitory and a lot of infrastructure things that are happening over there. He's going to pop by at 7:40. President Jim Shadid. Also, we're going to talk to a couple of folks. I don't think we know them. It's possible we know Raina Eunice Reed. We're familiar with the Eunice family.
1: Mm-hmm.
0: I'm not sure where she falls in those family lines. She is helping her friend Morgan DeGroot. Morgan is having some health problems, and she needs an organ transplant. And they're doing a series of fundraisers, a whole bunch of different ones, and we're going to talk about them. And they came up with this name. If it weren't so serious, this would be as cute as a button. But so I don't know how fun to make it, but it's an organ for Morgan, because her name is Morgan.
1: Yeah.
0: And I like the alliteration of that, so we'll talk to those folks today. And I want to discuss this for a second. I looked this up as to what the... If you have a business, Danny DiDorio, you're running your bow tie company, right?
1: Yeah.
0: And you suspect an employee is starting to suffer from dementia.
1: Oh.
0: What can you do legally about that?
1: Mm.
0: I think you will be stunned at how little a company can do anything.
1: Really?
0: Almost nothing.
1: Even if they become almost incapacitated?
0: Well, if it gets to incapacitated, it's a little different. But it's a real slow story. We'll talk about it later. It's on my mind today. Right now, it's news time.
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3: Fox News, I'm Gianna Gelosi. The U.S. and Iran trading strikes for a third straight day after President Trump said he would restart a blockade of Iranian ports and take control of the Strait of Hormuz.
4: We're putting the blockade back, and it's a blockade not for anybody but Iran. In other words, anybody doing business with Iran can't go through. Everyone else will be able to go through.
5: Trump also suggested the U.S. will charge ships for passage, what the administration has demanded Iran not do.
3: It's Fox's Alex Hogan. South Carolina gets a new senator with a familiar name, Darlene Graham Nordone, officially assuming her late brother's seat.
6: I think this is what Lindsey would have wanted, and I plan to honor him.
7: Her stay in the Senate will be temporary as South Carolina plans for a special election next month to choose a Republican nominee for the general election in November. Gernal Scott, Fox News.
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8: WMBD Radio Local News. I'm Julia Bradley. Peoria police are on the lookout for the person or persons responsible for robbing a Peoria Community Bank ATM early yesterday. Police say the ATM had chains around it and cash was missing. A vehicle believed to have been used in that theft was found a short time later. Illinois' Republican gubernatorial candidate is speaking out against a tool used for fighting crime. Last week in a social media post, Darren Bailey called the use of Flock a, quote, mass surveillance network, and added that he's against a surveillance state and not law enforcement. Flock is a license plate reader technology that helps track vehicles suspected in crimes. The Illinois Association of Chiefs of Police soon after released a statement defending the technology. In the statement, the ILACP calls the technology a, quote, investigative tool that has helped with homicides, drive-by shootings, and child abductions. They say the technology does not track individuals, does not use facial recognition, or record conversations. A new technology arriving at OSF Healthcare will help people in need of complex brain and spine surgery. OSF announced yesterday that St. Francis Medical Center is the first hospital in the state with the Medtronic Stealth Access Surgical System. It uses AI surgical planning and robotic-assisted technology to help with minimally invasive brain and spine procedures. More news in 30 minutes or as it breaks, and always at WMBDRadio.com.
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11: 25 News First Alert forecast features more heat and humidity and plenty of sunshine for the next couple of days. Out the door this morning, we'll start off with temperatures in the upper 60s to the lower 70s under sunny skies, but a few pockets of patchy fog will be possible. By the afternoon, highs top out in the lower 90s. With the humidity, though, heat index values near 100 are expected. We'll remain on repeat for the next few days before a few spotty storm chances return for Friday. I'm 25 News First Alert meteorologist Valent Solivari for WMBD Radio.
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13: 30 on the East Peoria ramp closure. Even we announced yesterday that through the IDOT announcement, it sounded like the ramp that would close would be the Washington Street ramp at the interchange of I-74. That ramp to westbound 74 would close. That ramp near the closure of the Washington Farm Creek Bridge. But that's not the ramp. The ramp that's actually closed is from Washington Street onto the flyover ramp to westbound 74. So basically the flyover ramp in East Peoria to westbound 74, that ramp is closed. If you use the flyover from Washington Street, you can only go east on 74, and the actual reroute is the Washington Street interchange to turn around. 272-1813 is the OSF Medical Group Traffic Spotter Hotline. I'm Ken Zersky, UfteringAutoGroup.com, Traffic 1.
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0: Greg and Dan show on WMBD. Greg Batman, Dan DiOrio. I'm the Greg part. Over there is the Dan part.
1: Yeah.
0: Yeah. Over there is Julia Bradley. She handles news duties.
2: Yeah.
0: I said duty. Over there is Ken Zersky. He's got all the traffic stuff going on in his world. By the way, Ken and I both shared this yesterday quite briefly. But in the last couple of days, I think I did mine on Friday, and he did his over the weekend, where we took the westbound lanes of the McCluggage Bridge. We did the merge and all that stuff.
2: Oh, yeah, I've done the merge many times now.
0: It is nice.
2: It is nice.
0: It's very nice. What a great design of the
2: And I think people were worried about it initially because, like, oh, we're not going to have time to get over before the merge. You have time.
0: It's beautiful.
2: You have time.
0: Well done, everybody.
2: Yeah, good job.
1: The Mac?
0: McClug.
1: McClug.
0: McClug. I don't know why we haven't called it the McClug for the last 50 years. And over there, she's in, she's right, and she's ready. She's wearing pigtails today. She's got the pigtails. She is producer Paige Cole.
1: Pigtail Pager.
2: Where is she?
0: I got thrown off by Dan. she's in the producer hut.
2: I want to do.
0: I did something horrible a little bit ago. Thought I was going to be cool. Ken usually is the guy that makes the coffee.
2: Yeah.
0: So today I was running a little early and I had some time and I said, I'll make the coffee. And I made the coffee. I neglected to dump the old coffee out of the pot. And it was kind of full, I guess, because all the new coffee that I made went on the floor.
1: Yeah.
2: Oh, no.
0: And Ken, God bless him, cleaned it up.
2: Clean up an aisle, too!
0: Why didn't he go batting? Come on, this is your mess. You know what it is? It's a four-part move, and I only went three parts. It's dump, dump, fill, fill.
2: Okay.
0: You got to dump the old coffee grounds. You got to dump the old coffee, then fill the water, fill the new coffee grounds. Dump, dump, fill, fill. I went dump, fill, fill. You got to remember this: the second dump, or you're in trouble. If you forgot the coffee dump, you just make old coffee. Ugh, that'd be bad too. Yesterday's coffee grounds.
1: Yeah, you got to remember that second dump, Greg. I've known that for years.
0: Yeah, you got to. You got to. here we go. Let's go in here. I can't remember about you, Danny. Are you a grilling guy or not?
1: No, not anymore.
0: Julia, are you at your house?
2: Well, we used to do a lot of grilling. We've got a nice grill in the back, but guess what? We haven't bought one of those gas things for 2 years.
0: Yeah.
1: I don't want to mess with the gas stove. The charcoal takes a long time.
2: It does.
0: Well, it's interesting. July is the grilling month. This is the national, the name things. But there is a new report out that the average American, the average person, not the grill master guy, Dave Johnson, our friend Dave, is a big grill guy.
2: Oh.
0: The average American grills 13 times a year.
2: That's not very many.
0: No, it's not. 84% of Americans said they'd grill more if they had more opportunity.
2: What?
0: I don't know what that means. And only 49% of us say that we're comfortable using the grill. We don't. And I'm kind of there. I've gotten better at my grilling abilities because as I've gotten older, I'm a little more patient with my time. And that's always what it was when I was
2: low
0: younger.
2: And slow.
0: Yeah, the chicken would come out looking great. Completely raw on the inside.
2: Yeah.
1: I got one of the little ovens, the
0: air fryer kind of thing?
1: Yeah.
0: Oh,
1: I love that thing.
0: Is it an air fryer or is it a...
1: It's an air fryer oven, but it's you can either get it like in the cups
0: or
1: an oven, which like has
0: straight
1: shelves.
0: In.
2: Yeah. I have the one with the shelves, yeah.
1: Yeah, me too, I use it all the time.
2: It's a ninja.
1: Yep.
0: People, their biggest sins on the grill, pressing down on a burger with a spatula. I guess you're not supposed to do that.
2: Lose all the juice.
1: Yeah.
0: You're supposed to indent, according to the Alwyn boys, you make a little indentation on the...
2: Yeah,
0: on
2: thumbprint, the, right?
0: Thumbprint, and then put an ice cube there.
2: Mm-hmm. I remember hearing that.
0: Backseat grilling is like a backseat driver, someone who's hanging out in the background telling you what to do.
1: Yeah.
0: Yeah, don't do that. opening the lid unnecessarily. That was what I used to do a lot.
1: Uh-huh.
0: I would always like, well, let's see what's going on. You should let it go. Not allowing the meat to rest before serving.
2: Oh, yes, that's very important. You got to let it rest.
1: Worked in restaurants. That's a big
0: How one. Long do you do that?
2: Like 10 minutes at least.
0: Oh, really? If you have like a steak, you let it sit out for 10 minutes?
2: Yeah.
0: Wow. And then touching another person's grill without permission is the number one sin. You go over to somebody's house and start messing with their grill.
1: Hey, Bob, want me to start this up?
0: No.
2: Get away.
0: Get away.
2: That's my grill.
0: But I think that's very interesting that the average American only grills 13 days a year.
2: Yeah, I think back in the day, it was like, oh, we're cooking out, you know? And now people are like, oh, I can make a burger in the kitchen and just faster.
0: Yeah, the world of the kitchen and appliances, it's like you guys were talking about, the two ones you have.
2: Yeah.
0: That's changed things.
2: It's faster.
0: And do you use your microwave much?
2: I still use my microwave to make the minute rice and things like that.
0: Do you need any?
2: Veggies?
1: Not much. I do, but not much. It's a lot in that oven.
0: And we have a microwave that's also a convection oven.
2: Yeah, my mom had one of those.
0: And while that sounds wonderful, I think we've done that once. I don't know what
2: it's really good to make your turkey on Thanksgiving.
0: It is?
2: Yes, because it makes it faster. You can cut off like about an hour of time. So instead of 2.5, 3 hours, you can do an hour and a half.
0: Have I showed you the picture of the size of turkey that we get?
2: I know it's huge.
0: I don't think it will fit in
2: Probably
0: there.
2: Not.
0: No, but I can just shove it.
1: Barely fits in your garage.
0: Yeah, I have trouble in the garage. All right, and something else. It's 5:44. Good morning, everybody. A new survey. This is another thing. I know your answer on this, Danny, because it's obvious here in a minute. But they have come up with some data about us online. More than half of Americans think keeping on their up on their online presence, let's say Facebook, feels more like work than it is fun. And we are posting our status updates on Facebook. It says how you feel or what are you thinking about or whatever. Mm-hmm. More than half of Americans are doing that way less than they did just a couple years ago. So I will tell you, that's me. I don't do it as much as I used to. Now, yesterday I did it because of my granddaughter's birthday.
2: Oh, so cute. I love the pictures.
0: Miss Evelyn is 2.
2: Does she look like a bat in her what?
0: She looks like a bat. She's a good kid. But it takes special things like that.
2: Yeah.
0: Or, you know, maybe it was a particularly cool sunrise we have here. But we are using social media less than we used to. We've gotten exhausted. One of the reasons I don't go on Facebook as much as I used to. In fact, I'm thinking about stopping Reels and going back to TikTok.
2: Yeah.
0: Because I don't want to see everybody being all crabby with each other.
2: Well, and I used to spend a lot of time on Facebook. I got rid of TikTok. Now I'm back on TikTok, and I barely touch Facebook.
0: Do you worry about your privacy on TikTok? Not TikTok. On Facebook?
2: I do. I don't know. I don't worry too much because I don't post anything that's too, personalized.
0: You don't say, hey, I'm out of town and I left keys on my front porch.
2: No, they tell you not to do that, Greg.
0: Oh, okay. Dave Johnson says, given that all that the data everyone has about you anyway, you might as well just put all your money on the front porch and just let it sit.
2: Here you go.
0: It's just as safe there. Younger adults are feeling the pressure the most. Gen Z most likely to say that social media has become exhausting. Maybe if we just say one last thing. Look, I went outside. I may not be back. And then be done. I saw a guy yesterday post about the death of Lindsey Graham.
1: Mm-hmm.
0: And he was no Lindsey Graham fan. He just posted, he said something to the effect, I don't think it's appropriate to make fun of people in their moment of death. Mm-hmm. And a lot of people have done that with Lindsey Graham.
1: Yeah.
0: And that turned into this giant political, kind of storm.
2: Mm-hmm.
0: Under his feed, he had to take it down because it was so terrible.
2: Yeah. Because people just fight back and forth on it.
0: Just fight back and forth.
2: Yeah.
0: And as Dave will tell you, our buddy again, third time I've mentioned him this morning, you owe me $5, Dave, half the time you're arguing with a bot anyway.
1: Yeah.
0: You're not even arguing with a real person. So, all right. That's fun. That's a fun conversation. It is 5:48 on WMBD. Coming up, Julia, this is exciting.
2: Yes, sir.
0: This is exciting news. I did a little investigative journalism.
2: Oh.
0: Despite the fact I am not a journalist, and I really don't like to investigate. But I saw a post, speaking of posts, on the social media a couple of days ago. People were hot by the fact that they are cutting down the trees at the Tazewell County Courthouse down there on Court Street in Pekin. All these big old oak trees, Danny.
2: Ones have been there for
0: hundreds of years.
2: At least 100 years.
0: They cut them down. People are mad. And then I found out why they did it.
1: Data center?
0: Well, yep, they're going to build a data center in the front yard of the courthouse. So we'll tell you what that is coming up. Julia, see you in a little bit.
2: Bye-bye.
0: It is 548 on WMBD. We also have traffic and weather coming up around the corner as well as Greg searches for a piece of paper. Here we go. Chuck Gabbert and his team at CT Gabbert Remodeling and Construction. This is, I know, I said it yesterday, I'm going to say it again today. I know it's the middle of July. July, August, September, October, November. That's only 5 months away. You said last year, you said last year you're going to remodel the family room / kitchen area so that everybody can be together during Thanksgiving easier. Well, you better call today. You know, by the time you get on the agenda, by the time parts are ordered or materials are ordered, it's going to take a little bit. So if you did have that thought last holiday season, now is the time to get a hold of the Gabbert.
1: Yes, now is the time.
0: They're masters at the craft, that's for sure. Also masters at the relationship. It is difficult when you remodel because you have people in your space that you don't normally have. Things get taken out and torn out.
1: Well, they become part of the family.
0: Yeah, they do. Yeah. They're really, and one of the, I hear Chuck talk about this in recorded commercials sometimes, the number of people over the 48 years of what they've done who have been back time and time again for a new project. Last, you know, 4 years ago it was a kitchen, now it's a bathroom, and then it's going to be the basement 4 years from now. That is the testament right there. And they have those legacy customers. The list is enormous. You don't keep doing that unless you're really, really happy, and that's what you get with the CT Gabbert folks. If you can think of it, they can do it. CTGabbert.com. They're at 637-2110. They're at Adams and MacArthur in downtown in the warehouse district of Peoria. 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
3: You can say you love me.
0: It's not really a Beth Nielsen Chapman day.
1: No, not at all.
0: But it was the only song I had quick access to. Oh no. Watch me make sense of this.
1: All right.
0: This is how I feel. For making Ken clean up coffee spill.
4: Oh, yeah.
0: I'm all sad now. I believe in you, Ken.
4: That's okay. It happens.
0: Oh, man. It was a mess. What's going on with you guys? Hey
4: 2 o'clock.
0: World Cup.
4: Yeah, the soccer's back now. Semifinals and then the finals on Sunday. And yesterday there was no sports yesterday. Nothing.
1: No,
4: there wasn't, because there wasn't any baseball game except for the home run derby and the whatever.
0: Is that not the only day of the year where there is not sports? The day
4: pretty
0: before
4: much.
0: The
4: there were two WNBA games.
0: Oh,
4: I
0: there
4: think
0: were.
4: That was about it. Even the Tour de France, which I know people don't care much about here, but even that was on a rest day, so there was no big.
1: Plus, they had soccer under 21 or under 20.
0: Yeah.
1: Soccer. You could have watched.
0: I remember younger days when. The one day of the year where there was no organized sports was the day before the Major League Baseball All-Star Game, which would have been yesterday because the All-Star Game's tonight.
4: Right.
1: But they had the Home Run Derby, which is all part of it.
0: Yeah, well, that's a different thing. But, I mean, but no right. games. But no. Now you guys are telling me there are other games.
4: Yeah. And Dan and I like our sports when we're up.
1: yeah,
0: as opposed
1: anything
0: to nighttime.
1: Before 7.
0: Yeah.
1: Yeah.
4: You can always get either rugby or cricket at any time, Dan.
1: Yeah.
0: The All-Star game, do people care anymore about that? That used when I was a kid, man, that was a big deal.
4: It was because you couldn't see your stars unless they were, you know, I mean, it's not like today. You can catch any game anytime, right? If you really wanted to,
0: yeah, I guess
4: you can
0: so.
4: Buy the

0: Yeah, PCA,
1: yeah,
0: AOC, FDR, one of those three names.
2: Yeah. CUB.
0: Yeah. CUB. What's going on, man?
2: I want to clarify this East Peoria closure because I think everyone got a little confused about exactly which ramp was going to be closed. I think I mentioned it was going to be the Washington Street ramp to westbound 74. You think about that. That's the way it was announced. You think the Washington interchange, 274 in East Peoria, the interchange just east of Main Street. But it's Washington Street to the flyover ramp to westbound 74. It's that ramp that's closed. Even more significant here with this ramp closure. Flyover ramp to westbound 74, that's the ramp that's now closed, and that's going to be closed until early September. 272-1813 is the OSF Medical Group Traffic Spotter Hotline. 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
3: Areas of fog that's more hot, humid moisture hanging there. Otherwise, sunny 92, heat indices over 100. Same for tomorrow and same for Thursday. Friday, we do have a chance of showers Friday and Saturday. First break, it looks like Monday, maybe? Upper 80s. Right now, it's 71.
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0: It's Greg and Dan show on WMBD. It is easy to jump to conclusions about things in this world of partial information that you see out in the world. And you go, oh, no. Uh-oh. Nope, that's not going to stand. Saw this play out the other day. Some people were very upset to see that these old, healthy-looking trees were cut down on the lawn of the Tazewell County Courthouse, that beautiful building down there in downtown Pekin.
3: And why were they?

0: They brought an arborist in because they wanted to do some landscaping. So the arborist was checking everything out. And when he checked the trees, he said, these trees are basically hollow.
1: Oh.
0: So they cut them down. Danny, it is unbelievable. I mean, really big oak trees.
1: Yeah.
0: Like, I couldn't possibly put my arms around, right? When they laid them down, nothing up the pipe.
1: Holy, yeah.
0: And I remember when I was a kid, we had one of those kind of trees all over our neighborhood where I grew up. And one of them one day just let loose. It wasn't even a storm, I don't think. It let loose and crashed through a house all the way from the second floor to the first floor. Ruined the house, didn't kill anybody. Nobody was home. But the same thing happened. When we all looked, there was nothing up the body of that tree. So those trees, from my investigation, have already been dropping limbs.
1: Yeah.
0: Sometimes on cars and stuff.
1: Mm-hmm.
0: So they needed to go. They were going to damage the building. And so I guess they're undergoing a big...
1: and people were mad.
0: Oh, yeah. You know how people are. You drive by and you go, oh, why would you cut down a healthy tree?
1: Well, maybe on the village's Facebook page, they should take a shot underneath...
0: Of the tree.
1: Show it.
0: So anyway, if you see that down at Pekin, that's what they're up to, and that's why those trees had to come down. They were
1: and it's not
0: dead.
1: To build a data center.
0: No, it was not. That was a good joke, though. I like that one. Hey, later we'll talk to President of Bradley, Jim Shadid's coming in. You've heard it by now. They announced a big deal with Harper Hall, $25 million, new dorms, all kinds of things. They've got so much going on over there from an infrastructure standpoint. It's amazing. We'll talk to him at 7:40 about that. Right now it is time for news. It's Greg and Dan Show on WMBD.
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4: The U.S. and Iran keep going on the attack.
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6: We're taking out all of their capability for anything having to do with the strait, with the Hormuz Strait.
4: Well, the third straight day of American strikes.
7: The United States Military Central Command says targets included Iranian coastal surveillance sites plus drone and missile systems. President Trump says he's reinstating a blockade of Iranian ports, and he appears to be overturning years of American policy on freedom of navigation, announcing a 20% tax on all ships using the waterway.
4: Fox's Jonathan Savage. Iran's foreign minister responded, saying his country's the guardian of the strait as Iran keeps up the attacks.
8: The United Arab Emirates reported that two ships were hit overnight. And just a few hours ago, the United Kingdom Maritime Trade Association reported that another ship was hit just off the coast of Lima, Oman. This was a ship following the southern route through the strait established by Oman in defiance of the Iranian route to the north. Yesterday, a Cyprus flag container ship was hit.
4: Fox's Mike Tobin in Tel Aviv. Oil prices keep rising back up, more than 3% WTI, almost $81 a barrel. In Maine, there are anti-ICE protests over another deadly shooting.
9: Immigration rights groups are identifying the man as a father and Colombian native who was here on a work visa. DHS says yesterday morning agents were monitoring an address of someone who was ordered to be removed from the country. Later, an illegal migrant left the home in a car, but when they tried to stop the car, the agency says, quote, the vehicle attempted to flee the scene and fearing for public safety, an officer discharged his weapon.
4: Fox's Nate Foy. Maine Senator Angus King says the driver killed was not the immigrant targeted for removal. Lindsey Graham's sister Darlene will be sworn in as a senator today after South Carolina's governor appointed her to replace her Republican brother who died suddenly Saturday.
10: Lindsey has always been there for me, and now I will be there for him.
4: America's listening to Fox News.
11: WMBD Radio Local News, I'm Julia Bradley. Residential life at Bradley University will receive a significant upgrade in the next few years. The university announced yesterday a $25 million investment for the complete renovation of Harper Hall. Bradley President James Shadid tells WMBD's The Feliciano Show the reason for the renovation is simple.
12: Our founder wanted us to prepare young people for success in their personal and professional lives. And where our students stay and live and learn and gather and relax and study and build community, in addition to the academic profile that we have, is all part of that.
11: The renovations will include suite style and single room options at Harper, while demolishing Wyckoff Hall to make way for green space. The work starts this fall and is scheduled to be wrapped up by the fall of 2028. A new law in Illinois allows minors in the state to receive birth control without permission from a parent or guardian. The Birth Control Services to Minors Act was signed into law by Governor Pritzker Friday. Peoria Republican State Representative Travis Weaver was one of many in his party who argued against the bill during the House floor debate.
13: Women across this nation, women that I care about, women in this room, women that all of you care about, struggle to get pregnant because they get put on birth control when they're 14 years old, and it challenges their pregnancies for the rest of their lives. Now what we're allowing is a 14-year-old to make this decision without mom or dad consenting.
11: The law goes into effect on January 1st. Two teenagers have been arrested for attempted robbery. Police say a 15-year-old is facing attempted armed robbery charges after the pair tried to rob a 74-year-old man. The victim says the teens fled empty-handed and he was unharmed. The teens were taken into custody after a brief chase by officers. There were no weapons found. The 15-year-old was taken to the Peoria County Juvenile Detention Center, while the second teen, a 13-year-old, was released to their parent. More news in 30 minutes or as it breaks, and always at WMBDRadio.com.
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15: The 25 News First Alert forecast features more heat and humidity and plenty of sunshine for the next couple of days. Out the door this morning, we'll start off with temperatures in the upper 60s to the lower 70s under sunny skies, but a few pockets of patchy fog will be possible. By the afternoon, highs top out in the lower 90s. With the humidity, though, heat index values near 100 are expected. We'll remain on repeat for the next few days before a few spotty storm chances return for Friday. I'm 25 News First Alert meteorologist Valent Solivari for WMBD Radio.
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17: Yeah, we want to mention this East Peoria closure. First of all, because a little confusion, as when it was announced, thought possibly it was the westbound, or it was the Washington ramp at the interchange of I-74 in East Peoria that would close to westbound 74. But it's actually the flyover ramp from Washington Street, flyover ramp to westbound 74 that's closed. There's really not much warning. If you get on the flyover ramp expecting to go west on 74, then you get up to that split, and then you see the barricades there. You have to go east, and the official reroute is Washington Interchange. I think they're kind of bypassing the Main Street Interchange because it's so crowded. But that's the official reroute for that ramp closure, now closed until early September. 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
0: All right, coming up on August 1, we have President Shadid coming in later, but it's time for us to tell you about Bradley for a second in its totality. August 1, Bradley opens their applications for the fall 2027 semester, fall of 2027. You see what I'm saying?
1: Yeah.
0: A year out.
1: Right.
0: So if you got a student right now that's a junior or a senior in high school, think about Bradley. Mr. Shadid has changed the vibe. There's no doubt about that. He, along with many other people, I know he spreads that love around. But there's, you know, all these new things. Harper Hall thing we'll talk about later. Julia had it in the news a moment ago. But beyond that, classes are taught by industry-proven professors, not research assistants, not, what do they call those? Did you have those when you were at school?
1: RAs?
0: Not RAs, that's the resident hall person.
1: Yeah.
0: But the assistant. I had a lot of that. You don't have that at Bradley. 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
1: You know, it's interesting, if you walk the campus, there's just a buzz and an excitement.
0: Well, there's a lot of infrastructure that's just happening, including the pickleball courts and Harper Hall, and did the dining hall at Williams not long ago. and so on and so forth. 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
0: It's Greg and Dan show on WMBD. Greg Batten, Dan DiIorio. I'm the Greg, he's the Dan. 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The ceasefire has collapsed.
1: Did it ever really take hold in the first place?
0: Well, Tommy, I don't know how we talk about this with a straight face.
1: Yeah.
0: But the U.S. launched its third night of strikes across Iran. I looked this up, by the way. I thought to myself, Greg, why do we only strike at night? Mm-hmm. And the answer that I came up with is it's dark. That's not the answer, really. The answer is there are some advantages. The U.S. military has very good technology of seeing in the dark, mm-hmm. and not every other military has that. Mm-hmm. So we have an advantage. Also, sometimes it comes down to how it is reported. And when we say night, maybe it was night for us, but it was daytime for them. During our night here in America is daytime for them.
1: Well,
0: it's not always at night, is my point.
1: No, the technological advantage is there, and also the surprise element.
0: Right.
1: You don't know when it's going to come. 3 a.m, all of a sudden, which causes them to stay awake all night.
0: And then that leads to sleep deprivation,
1: yeah.
0: which is not good for their health.
1: No.
0: The U.S. naval blockade of Iranian ports will resume at 4 p.m. today, Eastern Time. Mr. Trump suggested yesterday a 20% cargo fee for the Strait of Hormuz as shipping traffic has slowed and oil prices have dumped. Mm-hmm. So if we have to escort you, we get 20% of whatever's in your boat.
1: Yeah. Then I love Iran, because then Iran comes back and goes, no, we're in control. We're not going to charge you 20%.
0: No, we'll come in at like 18.
1: Yeah, well, 13. That's too much.
0: South Carolina Governor Henry McMaster has named Senator Lindsey Graham's sister Darlene.
1: That was Trump's pick.
0: Yeah, finish his Senate term. She's never held office, but she has worked in the public sector for her whole career. Mm-hmm. She run agencies and things.
2: Yeah.
0: She's 62, long history of public service, as I said. And now there'll be a sprint primary election to replace him on the November ballot. They'll have a primary shortly to do that. It's not clear if she will be considered. Her name is Darlene Graham Norden, N-O-R-D-O-N-E. She's 62. Mm-hmm. They grew up, they had a rough go. Have you read about that?
2: No.
0: Mom and dad ran a little restaurant in the pool hall.
2: Mm-hmm.
0: They lived above it or behind it or something. It was just regular life. It was tough. And then dad and mom died when they were young. And Lindsay kind of raised his sister. And they stuck it out, and they're very close because of that.
2: Mm-hmm.
0: It's quite a story. And then the Mitch McConnell story keeps getting weirder.
1: Yeah, and the Lindsey Graham story.
0: What's that?
1: Is kind of weird because of all the conspiracy stuff that was happening yesterday. People said that 20 Secret Service agents swarmed his house, was stopping neighbors. Go, did you see anything suspicious?
0: I suppose you have to do that with somebody at his level.
1: Right.
0: But at the same time, people do have heart problems and aortic tears and all
1: that. And there was also a story that he ignored medical warnings to see a doctor. He goes, no, I got to get on TV, meet the press. Well, this is very important. We're close to a deal.
0: I thought it was interesting that he was talking to his assistant and said, call 911.
1: Yeah.
0: Why don't you call 911? Because he was coherent. He wasn't like incapacitated laying on the floor, I don't think, when he told his assistant to do that.
1: Maybe because that's the relationship you have with your assistant.
0: I'm wondering about that. Yeah. It's just that's how that goes. Yeah.
1: Let me deal with the immediate. You call 911.
0: So the Mitch McConnell story. Mm-hmm. Now people are trying to dissect that picture. Some are claiming that picture has been used before. Mm-hmm. Other claims that he was holding a newspaper that had a picture of some baseball player on it. Well, that picture hasn't been used of that player for 3 years. Or there's everybody's picking apart everything.
1: Right.
0: And yet we still really haven't heard from him. He's not talking. His people aren't talking. That is suspicious to me. He's not all of a sudden issuing memos and things. He's not doing anything. So is that a real picture or not a real picture?
1: And the thing about it is, if you look at that picture, he looks alert and happy. You think he'd do a quick interview. Yeah, I'm fine. I'm coming back.
0: I'll be back. And the world we're living in, and even the fact that we're having this conversation about whether or not that is a real picture, is a conversation that we wouldn't have had 10 years ago.
1: No.
0: Oh, that isn't, you know, Photoshop is one thing, but AI is a completely different animal now.
1: Yeah, it's got to be tough if you're in the public eye, if you're a part of government, because no one believes you.
0: Not really.
1: You know, what is that? It's AI.
0: Or it's also you're excused for everything.
1: Yeah.
0: If you get accused of something, you go, I didn't do that. That was AI. Somebody created that.
1: Yeah.
0: That at least buys you a minute. Mm-hmm. That buys you a minute, right? Inflation, the Bureau of Labor Statistics will release data on consumer prices for June later today. The expected result is that inflation is down slightly, but that prices still remain kind of high, obviously. Experts say inflation isn't going away anytime soon, but it's not exploding right at the moment. So we'll just have to keep an eye on that. It is. I mean, if you're paying attention at the grocery store, I'm like, wait a minute. I know what you kind of get a feel for how many things is how much money.
1: Right.
0: You go, this should be $50.
1: Yeah.
0: And now it's 68. And you're like, well, that can't be right. But it is right.
1: Well, when you're paying attention, you know there's inflation. That's how
0: you're talking about Batten?
1: Yeah.
0: Yeah, me.
1: That's how government should mark inflation. When Greg starts complaining, there's inflation.
0: Uh-oh. And then the story, we've been talking about it for days now. It's getting worse. lettuce or salad greens are probably the source in Michigan anyway of the parasitic illness that causes that intense diarrhea. The chief's top doctor up there in Michigan says that early information has shown lettuce is the common product that regularly comes up during investigation. Mm-hmm. When that must be something. So you have to go sit down with people and go, all right, tell me everything you've had to eat in the last 24 hours or whatever it might be.
1: Yeah.
0: The finding applies only to Michigan, which has had over 3,000 cases now.
1: And berries was another one.
0: Berries, yeah.
1: Yeah.
0: Even talking to a guy named Barry is causing you to get upset.
1: But, okay, what's the difference then between fresh and frozen?
0: Well, first of all, you're talking about berries?
1: Yeah.
0: I'll look that up. I don't know if the berries that are frozen have a better chance of not having it.
1: But
0: I would think the parasite would be killed in the freezing process.
1: Maybe that's it. Because I was going to say, the berries are picked probably from the
0: same
1: field.
0: Sure. And lottery fever is going nuts. The Powerball and the Mega Jackpots are way high. No grand prize winner last night in the Powerball. So that top prize is now going to be around $500 million or just a little under. And then tonight's Mega Millions will be about $637 million. 619 on WMBD. It's the Greg and Dan Show. A couple notes for you. Modern Gentleman, awesome store. You got to go see it. It is a men's clothing store in the Warehouse District in downtown Peoria. Now, they're open Tuesday through Friday, 10 to 5. They're open 9 to 4 on Saturdays because they open early in case you go to the market down at the riverfront and zip back up after the market's done at 9 o'clock and check out some of the coolest men's clothes you're ever going to see, especially so in Peoria. I can't tell you enough.
1: Yeah, a lot of people who come in from out of town or have moved here from out of town go, wow, this is a big city type.
0: It's really cool.
1: Yeah.
0: Now, I also give you a heads up in case you got something planned. They're going to be taking a little break and they're closing between the 20th of this month and the 5th of August. I think this is when they go on the hunt for all the cool fall stuff.
1: Right, yeah.
0: So they'll be out hunting that will benefit you in a few weeks from now. Modern Gentleman, Warehouse District, 800 block of Southwest Adams across from Zion.
17: Yeah, the ramp that's closed in East Peoria is not the Washington Street interchange ramp at I-74. The original release from IDOT would make it seem that would be the ramp westbound to Washington to westbound 74, but it's actually the flyover ramp from Washington Street, flyover ramp to westbound 74, that's close. So if you get on the flyover ramp in East Peoria, and there's really no warning once you get on the flyover, that you'll then have to go eastbound when you get to that split. You can't use the ramp to westbound 74, and that's going to be shut down till early September. And a shift on I-474 with the road work now a little bit further east. Now it's between I-74, the interchange with 474 in Tazewell County and Springfield Road. It's down to one lane in both directions. 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
1: Areas of fog early, otherwise sunny 92, heat in the seas, a little over 100. Same for tomorrow and Thursday. Yeah, we don't get a break until Monday, sunny 89. We might have some showers this weekend if you need a little rain. Right now, 71.
0: I had to do the sprinkler yesterday.
1: Oh,
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30: In a world where you can be anything, I'll be kind to you. Could you be kind to me?
31: Way to go, Todd. Way to go, Todd.
0: Todd.
30: It's all I'm asking.
0: Way to go, Todd's our kindness moment of the day. Been doing it since April of 2018, and when we heard about Todd Walker, he was kind. Dan said, way to go, Todd. We decided every day to honor people doing kind things. This is a group effort on this one, a wish come true. 20 years ago, Dean Pennell met Kay Bierman. She was 1 year younger. Today, they're 63 and 62, so they're 43 and 42. And he asked her to marry him. She said yes. And then they looked around and realized that between the two of them, they had 10 children from previous marriages. And they decided to hold off on the wedding. They've held off on the wedding until just recently because they decided to go forward after he was told he only had weeks to live with terminal cancer. So he's at the Colchester Hospital in Essex, England. The people in the hospital find out what's going on. They realize they've already been engaged for years and years and years. And they want to move forward because they want to have this wedding before he passes away. So the hospital gets involved, and they throw this big wedding in the hospital. And that way he's still got somebody caring for him. All the family comes, all these kids, and now they're married and a million people. And that's just a beautiful thing. That is a really nice thing. And they got to spend a real wedding day as opposed to never having it if they didn't get the help from the hospital.
1: And I bet that was a memorable experience for patients and staff alike.
0: Yeah, everybody. Yeah. That's a sweet thing. Sometimes you think that the big institutions can't do those things. Mm-hmm. That, a big hospital, it's very corporately run and all those kind of things. But within a hospital or within every big organization, there's those little pockets of people that want to help other people do things. So that's it. If you see stories out there like that one, make sure that you get it to us. Greg.Batten at 1470WMBD.com or Dan.Diorio, D-I-O-R-I-O, at the same 1470WMBD.com. Coming up, speaking of being nice to people, there's a young lady in our midst who needs some help. And her friend reaches out to a Paige, our producer, a Da Pager, and they're going to be on the show later today. Mm-hmm. The friend is Raina Eunice Reed, and the young lady who needs our help is Morgan DeGroot. She needs a organ transplant, and they have organ. I have never seen this, by the way. They are, a lot of times with people, hey, we're going to have a benefit for our friend, and so on and so forth. That's not uncommon. What is uncommon is a series of them. I think they have 6 or 7 of all kinds of different events. All kinds of, some's a picnic and something else, whatever. I'm not going to name them.
1: Somebody planned this very well.
0: But this is really cool, and they call it an organ for Morgan, which is hilarious. I don't, she's going to be in here today. I don't know what her medical situation is. I don't want to make light too much of it, but that's a great name.
1: Yeah.
0: Organ for Morgan? So we're going to help Morgan find an organ a little bit later. 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
5: Fox News. I'm Chris Foster. It's been 3 straight nights of airstrikes in Iran and Iran's attacked more tanker ships as President Trump says the U.S. will end up controlling the Strait of Hormuz.
6: The United Arab Emirates reported that 2 ships were hit overnight. Another ship was hit just off the coast of Lima, Oman. This was a ship following the southern route through the strait established by Oman in defiance of the Iranian route to the north.
5: Fox's Mike Tobin. Lindsey Graham's sister Darlene will be sworn in this afternoon to fill his South Carolina Senate seat for now.
7: Darlene Graham Nordone currently serves as commissioner of a state agency that provides job services, job placement and training for blind individuals. Governor Henry McMaster appointed her to fill the remainder of her brother's term in the Senate until voters elect a permanent replacement to take office in January.
5: Fox's Jonathan Seri. 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
8: WMBD Radio Local News, I'm Julia Bradley. Data centers are once again on the agenda in Pekin as the Tazewell County Committee discusses data center ordinances. 25 News reports Tazewell County Land Use Committee Chair Russ Crawford invited Logan County's Zoning Department Officer Alan Green to the board's meeting today to give insight on the issue.
9: I wanted to sort of give a heads up to the committee, who are the sort of the authors, along with the zoning office, of what that language will be in our data center ordinance.
8: The public is invited to the committee meeting this afternoon, and it will be held at the Tazewell County Justice Center's community room at 5 p.m. Peoria police are on the lookout for the person or persons responsible for robbing a Peoria Community Bank ATM early yesterday. Police say the ATM had chains around it and some cash was missing. A vehicle believed to have been used in that theft was found a short time later. 31 bills from the spring legislative session are now law in Illinois after Governor Pritzker signed them Friday. Capital News Illinois reports one new law allows minors to receive birth control without permission from parents or another adult. During debate on the bill in the state Senate, Republicans criticized the measure, saying it cuts parents out of important decisions. Other bills include the prohibition of school administrators from using AI to evaluate teachers. It expands access to ovarian cancer screenings and requires high schools to provide eligible graduating students the chance to register to vote. More news in 30 minutes or as it breaks, and always at WMBDRadio.com.
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11: The 25 News First Alert forecast features more heat and humidity and plenty of sunshine for the next couple of days. Out the door this morning, we'll start off with temperatures in the upper 60s to the lower 70s under sunny skies, but a few pockets of patchy fog will be possible. By the afternoon, highs top out in the lower 90s. With the humidity, though, heat index values near 100 are expected. We'll remain on repeat for the next few days before a few spotty storm chances return for Friday. I'm 25 News First Alert meteorologist Valent Solivari for WMBD Radio.
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13: Starting to see slow traffic there on I-474. A little bit further east this week there between Springfield Road and the I-74 interchange in Tazewell County, down to one lane in both directions. A little confusion on which ramp was going to be blocked yesterday in East Peoria. The official announcement from IDOT never mentioned flyover. And so when they said Washington to westbound 74, you think the Washington interchange there at I-74, that would be East Washington ramp to westbound 74, that ramp by the Washington Street Farm Creek bridge closure. But it's the flyover ramp closure from Washington Street that's blocked. So if you get on the flyover from Washington Street in East Peoria and you plan on going west on 74, that ramp's blocked. You'll see the barricades. There's not much warning until you're there. And then eastbound traffic is being rerouted using the Washington interchange as a turnaround. 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
0: Well, this week, it's pretty apparent how much energy comes out of that big orange thing in the sky, right? When it's not very cloudy and it's hot like this. 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
1: Oh, no.
0: And so what can you do to kind of fight back a little bit? 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
1: How much area do I need?
0: Right.
1: How does it work?
0: Right.
1: How many panels? 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
0: It's Greg and Dan Show on WMBD at 6:40. It's a Tuesday, the 14th. It's going to be hot again. It's going to be that way all week. Keep an eyeball on it. It's a beautiful start to the day, though. A little patchy fog out there, really patchy humid sticking around. Taking a look at the bigger stories around the news circle today. Here's one for you that's interesting. Over 1,500 school districts are currently suing social media companies over students' mental health. A lawsuit by these school districts is demanding that social media companies help pay for students' mental health services. More than 1,500 districts nationwide are arguing this argument that social media platforms harm students' mental health and force schools to spend more on counseling and support. The districts also say they've had to increase training to address rising student anxiety and depression that is linked directly to social media use.
1: Well, if I was the social media companies can go, hey, why is anyone under 18 on social media? It should be their parents' responsibility.
0: I'm going to come back to that, but give me this. The suit argues that the companies knowingly design products that harm children's mental health. Mm-hmm. This is the latest round of lawsuits aimed at making social media companies be held accountable for their strategies. My guess would be the counter argument to what you said is, well, then put up something on your social media site that makes it impossible for somebody under the age of 18 to use. And they don't have that, and they haven't even tried to. This reminds me a lot of the tobacco argument years and years ago, when it was absolutely clear that tobacco companies were trying to get kids to smoke.
1: Mm-hmm.
0: It's flat out. That's what they were trying to do.
1: Well, if they don't have a device, a phone, or something else to go on social media with, they wouldn't go on.
0: But here's
1: right?
0: the thing. But you're correct. But we also live in reality.
1: Yeah.
0: The day when people don't have a device,
1: yeah, is gone.
0: That ship,
1: I know.
0: That ship sailed 15 years ago.
1: So I'm just trying to figure out where to shift the blame. Social media, or maybe the parents, it's
0: that. Why isn't the blame them? Yeah. So you are saying in your argument, I know you're not making a big case for this, but in your argument, then the social media company, they have no responsibility for this? Mm. What if they know? What if they know that the algorithms that they put out there, and by the way, I believe this is true of everybody, not just young people. I think a lot of people's lives have been ruined by their addiction to social media.
1: I would say social media and the websites in general, which constantly feeds you algorithms to get you mad towards a particular political group.
0: That is a fact. That is absolutely a fact. Then there are the algorithms where, wow, I like watching guys mow grass.
1: Yeah.
0: If we all watch that guy, SB mowing, by the way, is something that Paige has been working on off and on lately. SB mowing is a guy, Danny. He's young. 35 maybe. He goes into neighborhoods and communities and finds a yard that is just gone.
1: Yeah.
0: Right? And he'll go knock on the door and go, hey, this is what I do. I'm going to take care of this for you. And then he spends the day doing it. And then he doesn't charge anything. Of course, he's making money on the backside because people watch his videos. Mm-hmm. It is, I'm not kidding you, it is absolutely addicting to watch him edge and then take big, you know, big tall grass and mow it down and all that stuff.
1: Yeah.
0: If we could just be that, then we'd be fine. Mm-hmm. It's the arguing over other stuff. The big picture stuff, Iran and us, we're still blowing each other up. That thing's a mess. We have named the sister of Lindsey Graham to replace him in the short term. Whether or not she ultimately runs in this primary, which will have to happen here shortly,
1: right?
0: Because the fall election is coming up quick.
1: They're calling it temporary, but who knows? She does have experience. I mean, she's
0: she's a longtime
1: like
0: government administrator.
1: Mm-hmm.
0: She's never been elected to anything, and very close with her brother.
1: Yeah,
0: which is sweet.
1: Yet another attempt going on in Congress right now, Greg, to make daylight savings time year-round.
0: The chance of that happening is as good as the ceasefire sticking.
1: Yeah.
0: It's never going to happen. We've been talking about that forever.
1: It's heading to the House floor. The bill is headed to a vote. It is Representative Vern Buchanan's Sunshine Protection Act. It's one of six pieces of legislation currently in Congress that attempt to end the biannual clock-changing ritual.
0: Okay. I know exactly where the next minute is going to go. Okay. Where do we start then? Do we, according to Mr. Vernon's bill here, I know his name is not Mr. Vernon, but his first name, Vern. Right now, we stay right where what we're doing right now? Or do we wait until we fall back and then stay?
1: It doesn't say.
0: See? That's a problem. And then, I'm telling you, if you wanted to, we used to do a bit called Take This to Work with You. Here, I'm going to insert that right now. Okay. Take this conversation to work. I want you to sit around a coffee table with some people this morning and try to decide how this goes. And so if we stay right where we are right now, I want you to, without much thinking, have a conversation about, is it going to be darker earlier or darker later?
1: No.
0: What's that going to mean in the winter? Do all of those conversations. None of you will have it right because it's impossible to get your brain on.
1: One of the bills, there's a split difference compromise because there's different bills out there. Okay?
0: Yeah.
1: The Daylight Act, led by Representative George Stubbe, who was a Florida Republican, would be the compromise. It would move clocks forward a half hour from standard time rather than a full hour.
0: Nice. You want to mess with our heads? That's it. That is absolutely it.
1: That would screw us up for weeks.
0: A half hour.
1: Yeah.
0: Oh, my God. That's hilarious. Hey, one real quick. This is kind of fun. I think it was just a couple of days ago. It was National Cow Day. Last week, I think? I read this about cows. It was Thursday when we did AI Steve. Cows have best friends.
1: No.
0: Yeah. They pair off into best friends. Not mates. Nothing. Just,
1: yeah.
0: You know, hey, Ethel, how you doing? Yeah. Pretty good, Jolene. Oh. Let's go. Let's walk over there and talk to that guy.
1: Can you believe Maggie?
0: Right. What a cow. It's Cow Appreciation Day at Chick-fil-A restaurants.
1: Oh.
0: And if you go there today between 7 a.m. and 7 p.m. dressed as a cow, you get a free entree, or a cow-themed apparel. Like you have a cow shirt.
1: Yeah.
0: Or something. You'll get a free meal.
1: Wow.
0: How about that? Kids can also participate. They'll get a little thing, whatever they're doing. They started this event back in 2019 to honor their friend. I do like their sense of humor about that.
1: Yeah.
0: Where the cows tried to tell you to eat more chicken.
1: Right.
0: That is really funny. I don't know who came up with that. 6:48 on WMBD. It's the Greg and Dan show. I am such a fan of Proctor Place over there on Reservoir off of Sterling. It's just a beautiful independent life care community that dedicated itself 120 years ago to making sure that members of our families and communities who are getting a little older, maybe they don't want to handle the house anymore, have a nice place to be and vibrant and beautiful.
1: You know what I like about it? Every time we're over there, we're getting a tour. They're showing us something new that they're working on. There's always a lot of, hey, how's it going? Hey, people back and forth. And so it is really a community, a vibrant community.
0: I know what you're talking about. You're walking down the hall.
1: Yeah.
0: We're usually with Amber, right? And Amber's like, hey, hang on a second. Hey, Larry, how's your niece doing?
1: Yeah.
0: You know, those kind of relationships happen there.
1: Right.
0: And they have the new pool, new being relative, about a year and some change ago. 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
13: I just noticed that the ramp from Route 6 southbound to I-74 is back open. Now, that far left lane is a lane that's open for traffic, but you'll see the barricades are gone, and you'll just have to go around. The barrels are set up, but you'll see where you can go in and use that ramp now. And likely then the other ramps are open. That would be the ramp from southbound 70, Route 6 to eastbound 74, westbound 74 as well, and the ramp from westbound 74 to southbound Route 6. All good at that interchange. It looks like all the ramps are back open. Now, the ramp that's still closed, eastbound War Memorial Drive ramp to southbound Route 6. For all your 24/7, 365 electrical needs, including solar power and generators, call or go to OberlanderElectric.com, a trusted name in Central Illinois since 1940. 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
1: Areas of fog this morning, otherwise sunny, 92, heat in the seas, just over 100. Ditto for the rest of the week, really.
0: Thank you.
1: 93 Wednesday, hot Thursday, Friday, chance of some showers and storms in the afternoon. We don't see upper 80s, it looks like, until Monday. Wow. Right now, it is, let me update this, 70.
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0: Lewis and Clark expedition, Meriwether Lewis spent several weeks in Peoria during the winter of 1803. Lewis recruited men, gathered supplies, and prepared for the journey that would help open the American West.
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0: Greg and Dan show on WMBD. Greg Batten, Dan DiOrio. All right, I want to talk a little bit about the business that Dan and I have been in for decades, radio business. Big research project came out the other day, and I think this is very interesting. I think it is easy for folks who are not involved in what we do to have beliefs about radio that are maybe not consistent with reality, but just based on gut. You know, I was like, well, blah, blah, blah. Here's what I'm going to say. Radio remains the nation's media reach leader, where 87% of U.S. adults are touched by radio on a weekly basis. This is according to research done in the first quarter of this year. That is more than every other platform that was measured, including smartphone apps, connected TV devices, and traditional television.
3: Well, Greg, we're cheap and easy.
0: That used to be the name of the show, and they asked us to change it.
3: Yeah. But, I mean, you're in your car, a lot of people are, and yeah, there are other platforms you could go to, but for around here, just want to figure out what's going on local, you know, cutting down trees and
0: right.
3: Bacon for a data center, which is not true.
0: Oh my God! You didn't just say that. Okay, they're cutting the trees down at the courthouse in Pekin because the trees are hollow and rotten.
3: Yeah,
0: not because they're building a data center, which is Dan's joke. But I know how people are.
3: Yeah,
0: hey, DiOrio said it.
3: Yep.
0: Go ahead.
3: But no, I just, of a lot of the platforms, though, I don't know. I just think we're more personal.
0: Well, here's the
3: radio's
0: thing:
3: radio's more personal,
0: but it's also about how you're accessing it.
3: Mm-hmm.
0: So radio has the biggest reach, but that doesn't mean you listen on a radio. I tell you several times a morning to download our app, which means you're listening on a smart device.
3: Right.
0: So while smart device is up there being used, it is also being used to listen to radio.
3: Right. Well, our buddy Tony in Denver's listening probably on a smartphone. A lot of our listeners who go on vacation listen on
0: mostly they do, because if you're listening on the app, you are on a smart device.
3: Yeah.
0: Now, you can stream just on your computer if you want to do it that way.
3: Yeah.
0: But what's interesting is the number of younger people being reached by radio is also ahead of smartphone and web use.
3: Hmm.
0: So we, the business, held the top spot in every age category that was measured. And that makes sense. As you get older, you're probably maybe are still listening on a radio.
3: Yeah.
0: Hey, somebody called me the other day. It was my son, David, for Red, White, and Boom. David works for CSS Audio and some other folks. And he does the sound and stuff for us when we do the big fireworks show, right?
3: Mm-hmm.
0: And he called me. He goes, hey, the rain, because we got a deluge of rain that day.
3: Yeah.
0: And he goes, I need an AM radio. Do you have one? I was like, yeah. I brought him my alarm clock.
3: Yeah.
0: That's the only thing I had.
3: Yeah.
0: Because when I listen on the app,
3: mm-hmm.
0: or I listen in my car.
3: Right.
0: But in the house, I had to unplug my nightstand and everything and take him the radio. But that's how it is. It's less likely as you get older, or more likely as you get older, that you actually have a physical radio. I told you yesterday, I got thrown off. I was walking down the hall to go to the restroom.
3: Right.
0: And there's a boom box on top of a shelf or something back there.
3: Yeah.
0: And it was blaring music.
3: Well,
0: and I was like, this is awesome. I didn't know where that was coming from.
3: I told you I listened at home on my computer.
0: Right. So you're streaming.
3: While I'm doing prep work. So, but I told you I don't have a radio.
0: Yeah, but that doesn't matter. What I'm trying to get at this study is
3: right.
0: that the media

0: or the medium that has the longest reach to all of us is radio. It and, still remains that.
1: And for us, for our show, since we've been around a while, a lot of it is people, some, still listen because they grew up listening with their parents.
0: Oh, there's no doubt about that. Yeah. And this is where I put in
1: And we thank you, parents, for doing that.
0: This is where I put in the pitch. This is where I put in the pitch.
1: Yeah.
0: It's good to advertise here.
1: Yeah.
0: And to all of our radio brethren. I'm not just picking on us. I think we're great. But the medium or the media of radio is effective. It is absolutely effective. I had somebody the other day, a young woman, probably 25. Mm-hmm. She said, "What do you do for a living?" And I said, and I reached in and she goes, "Are you handing me your business card?" And it, like she was kind of insulted.
1: Yeah.
0: And I said, "Yeah, because it's confusing." And I handed her the card that said "The Greg and Dan Show." She said, "The Greg and Dan Show? My mom and dad have had me listen to The Greg and Dan Show my whole life." She said, "Are you Greg or Dan?" I said, "I'm Greg." She was so excited. You never know. All right, it's news time now.
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5: The U.S. military is getting ready to put a blockade back in place around Iran's ports. I'm Dave Anthony, Fox News. It was lifted during the ceasefire. It'll be reimposed today as fighting rages on.
6: We will end up just controlling the whole thing.
7: And what
6: they're doing is being very foolish, very stupid, and they've treated people horribly.
5: And President Trump says to keep the Strait of Hormuz safe, the U.S. will charge ships 20% for passage after a third day of American strikes.
8: The U.S. pounded Iran for 5 hours last night. CENTCOM says they hit military targets across 6 different locations.
5: Fox's Aisha Hosni also reports from the White House. Iran also keeps up the attacks.
8: The IRGC carried out drone and missile strikes on U.S. military targets in Bahrain, Kuwait, and Jordan. And a Dutch shipping firm says one of its vessels was struck off the coast of Oman.
5: And Iran also hit 2 other tankers, and oil prices keep rising back up more than 2%. WTI back to about $80 a barrel. A week ago, it was 68, something the president may discuss with Iraq's new prime minister today when he visits the White House for talks, trying to deepen a financial partnership with the U.S. There's another ICE shooting being protested and investigated. This one in Biddeford, Maine, where immigration agents were trying to detain someone here illegally.
9: Maine Senator Angus King said DHS Secretary Mark Wayne Mullen told him the officer opened fire after the driver tried to use his car as a weapon against agents. He also claims the shooting victim was not the target of the arrest warrant.
5: Fox's Nate Foy, a deputy U.S. Marshal, shot and killed trying to arrest a wanted fugitive in Louisiana. That led to a long standoff until the suspect was taken into custody, then hospitalized with injuries. South Carolina gets a new senator today. Lindsey Graham's sister Darlene will be sworn in after being appointed by the governor.
10: It is such a privilege to get to finish some of his important work.
5: Darlene Graham Nordone will finish the term for Senator Graham that will last till January. 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
11: WMBD Radio Local News, I'm Julia Bradley. Residential life at Bradley University will receive a significant upgrade in the next couple of years. The university announced yesterday a $25 million investment for the complete renovation of Harper Hall. Bradley President James Shadid tells WMBD's The Feluciano Show the reason for the renovation is simple.
12: Our founder wanted us to prepare young people for success in their personal and professional lives, and where our students stay and live and learn and gather and relax and study and build community, in addition to the academic profile that we have, is all part of that.
11: The renovations will include suite style and single room options at Harper, while demolishing Wyckoff Hall to make way for green space. The work will begin this fall and will be wrapped up by the fall of 2028. 2 teenagers have been arrested for attempted robbery. Police say a 15-year-old faces attempted armed robbery charges after the pair tried to rob a 74-year-old man. The victim says the teens fled empty-handed and he was unharmed. They were taken into custody after a brief chase with officers. There were no weapons found on the pair. The 15-year-old was taken to the Peoria County Juvenile Detention Center, while the second teen, the 13-year-old, was released to their parent. Hazmat teams were called to a crash in Trivoli Township last night. The Peoria County Sheriff's Office tells 25 News it happened at the intersection of West Smithville and South Stone School Roads involving an IDOT truck. Dispatch was called around 6:45 p.m. All of the equipment on the truck was safe and posed no threat to the community. The intersection was cleared just after 9 p.m. Only minor injuries were reported. More news in 30 minutes or as it breaks, and always at WMBDRadio.com.
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13: The 25 News First Alert forecast features more heat and humidity and plenty of sunshine for the next couple of days. Out the door this morning, we'll start off with temperatures in the upper 60s to the lower 70s under sunny skies, but a few pockets of patchy fog will be possible. By the afternoon, highs top out in the lower 90s. With the humidity, though, heat index values near 100 are expected. We'll remain on repeat for the next few days before a few spotty storm chances return for Friday. I'm 25 News First Alert meteorologist Valent Solivari for WMBD Radio.
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15: Hey, it looks like all the ramps are open at Route 6 and I-74. That would include the southbound Route 6 ramp to eastbound and the Route 6 southbound ramp to westbound, and the westbound 74 ramp to southbound Route 6. That's good news. It's a little bit tight through the rest of the work zone on Route 6. That's still down to one lane in both directions. And the ramp from westbound War Memorial Drive to southbound Route 6 remains closed. IDOT says that may be about another week before that's back open. Just tight traffic on I-474. A little further east this week between Springfield Road and the I-74 interchange in Tazewell County. And the ramp that's closed in East Peoria is the flyover ramp. They didn't mention flyover in the original release announcing the closure. I thought it was a Washington ramp at the interchange that was going to close, but it's a flyover ramp closure of the westbound 74. That ramp to westbound 74 now blocked through early September. I'm Ken Zerske, UfteringAutoGroup.com, Traffic One.
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0: 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I've heard Julia talking about it. I heard yesterday talking about it. Police are on the lookout for some folks who are trying to rob, or did, I think, partially rob, a local bank ATM, Peoria Community Bank, 4700 block North University. Mm-hmm. That's that small bank right there on University at, in front of Schnucks. In front of Schnucks, a little white building. There's a gadget fixing place in there, and then there's the bank. So somebody tried to use a vehicle with chains around it to steal the ATM, or at least knock it off its base, and then get in there and get the money. The vehicle was found a short time later in an intersection of Marlene and Rosemead, which is just behind, you know, where Essential Wellness is? That
22: yeah.
0: little strip,
22: yeah,
0: that neighborhood back there. Mm-hmm. So they found it back over there, and they believe some cash was taken. They say that they found the ATM with chains around it with some cash missing. Man, you are a bold mother to do that one. That is a bold way to steal money.
22: Yeah,
0: pulling up. And I think this was in the middle of the night. Of course, you wouldn't do it in the middle of the afternoon. But you hear about it every once in a while, but I haven't heard about it in a long, long time, about somebody trying to do that. And I don't know how all those things work. Can you really do that? Or is it turns out to be, in this case, maybe a lot harder than you thought it was?
22: Yeah, or do you do any pre-research online?
0: Seems like not. Seems like to me this would be two guys who go, you know what, that thing's full of money.
22: Yeah.
0: Let's just, I got a truck. Mm-hmm. We'll just get some chains and we'll just yank it. Not thinking that every person who made those machines knew you would do that.
22: Right.
0: And so they've put things in there to prevent you from easily doing that.
22: And there's a camera.
0: Oh, there's lots of cameras. There's lots of cameras.
22: Yeah.
0: I'm guessing they're not going to be free later today.
22: Yeah.
0: I think they're going to have a rough day. Hey, down in Tazewell County, there's a story, more conversations about data centers. We'll be back in Tazewell County. You know, a few weeks back, months, whatever it was, they talked about putting a data center on that property that's called the Ludican property.
22: Right.
0: The Ludican family. And the city bought that property. It's lots of acreage. That got shot down by a lot of people. Now, this will go to a county board committee, which is planning on having a discussion about it today. The land use committee will bring in a guy from Logan County's zoning department to give a presentation about all of this. Here's the bottom line on all of this. Every community has to make this decision for themselves.
22: Yes.
0: Some people are going to have places where maybe it's okay that you can put a facility such as a data center there. Others, well, maybe not. So they're going to. I applaud them for doing this. At least listen to somebody who's already down the road a little bit about this.
22: Well, you want to know, I would want to know, if I was a local resident, a little bit of transparency. Where is an established data center? How big is it? How does it power get its own power? And has it affected the environment?
0: Right. Right, yeah. Those are all legit questions.
22: Yeah.
0: Absolutely. So they're doing that today.
22: Well, I'll tell you where the data centers have decided to go. And it's very popular because they're paying about $300,000+ an acre.
0: Wow.
22: They're going to Pennsylvania farmers just buying their land.
0: No kidding.
22: Yeah. Farmers are like, wait a minute, $330,000
0: an acre? What? An acre?
22: An acre. Some of these farmers are making up to $5 to $10 million.
0: Oh, my goodness. That's hard to turn down.
22: It would be.
0: That would be really hard to turn down.
22: Yeah.
0: Wow.
22: Yeah.
0: Air Force Ones. Can we talk about that for a second? Mm-hmm. So this whole thing, the New York Times reported last week that President Trump flew to Turkey on for the July 7th NATO on board the new one.
22: Right.
0: The Qatar plane.
22: Yeah.
0: He flew back the following day on the old one.
22: Mm-hmm.
0: The New York Times reported that the new one lacks some of the advanced defense things that the Secret Service would have preferred be in place.
22: And it's not just defense, it's command and control. Should we get into a war where the president has to operate out of the plane? One of the stories I read, Secret Service felt that the technology-wise wasn't up to snuff.
0: And so the Trump administration was mad by that story, and they wanted to know who the squealer was, the source. So they have subpoenaed the journalists for the New York Times who reported that story, trying to get testimony before a federal grand jury in regard to alleged violation of federal criminal law. It would be the informant that would be in trouble, not necessarily the journalist, although they're going to get pulled up into that. The weird part of that story is, so when they flew the new jet,
22: yeah,
0: did they fly the other one behind it?
22: Probably, maybe to a forward operating base. I don't
0: know. So it was already over there,
22: right,
0: just in case they needed it. I thought that was an odd part of that story.
22: Yeah, and then they tried to come up with the story. It was their story that we're going to fly the new one to England. We want to check it
0: to military bases
22: to have our troops see it.
0: Yeah, that all of that was very confusing.
22: Yeah.
0: Let's face it. There is not much anymore that doesn't feel confusing, whether it's Mitch McConnell,
22: right,
0: whether it is Lindsey Graham,
22: mm-hmm,
0: whether it is the planes, the reflecting pool in D.C. I read this yesterday. You know, they drained it. They drained it.
22: Oh.
0: Right? Again, they've been draining.
22: Got that story right here, Greg.
0: But guess what they don't find?
22: What?
0: A 300-foot slit down the middle of it.
22: He said Monday night, Truth Social, Trump said the drainage had revealed 300-yard slashes in the lining of the reflecting pool. He said, we drained the beautiful reflecting pool today in order to fix the scars and damage that was done by the vandals.
0: Well, here's what I just read this morning.
22: Yeah.
0: There was no such evidence of that happening.
22: No. And here it is. With the fencing blocking close access to the site, no damage has been independently verified.
0: Again, we are in this world. We're in it. It's
22: 300
0: so
22: yards long. I mean, that's just...
0: Well, that pool is long.
22: That's yeah.
0: It is amazing.
22: Okay, so you're telling me there's no security around the pool?
0: Well, there used to not be. People used to be able to walk in the pool. There's pictures just from a few years ago. If you're out in D.C., you could wade out into the reflecting pool. It was no big deal to do that. So, no, there's no security. There's never been security until now.
22: Mm-hmm.
0: And one last one I got before we take a break. 12 states sued to block Paramount's takeover of Warner Brothers Discovery, CNN's parent company, of course, that all involves, kicking off a high-stakes battle that could impede the media merger. California Attorney General Rob Bonta said this merger would snuff out competition and drive up prices. On your television, you know, you're already nuts now about what you got to have and what, well, I can't watch that because I got to have that one. And
22: yeah.
0: Remember when it was easy? When you just bought cable?
22: Yeah.
0: And we just went to Comcast and we were like, give me the cable. And then I got all the stuff. If I wanted extra, I'd buy Cinemax or whatever it is I was going to buy. That's it. And the minute they said, you know what we're going to do? We're going to go a la carte.
22: Yeah.
0: Where you can, this will be great for you.
22: Yeah.
0: No, it will not.
22: No, it's not.
0: It's cost us a fortune.
22: Yeah.
0: That's amazing. 718 on WMBD. Time is money. Would you not agree? Time is money, mm-hmm. right? And I don't like when I, as I think about wasting time, I get very anxious about wasting time now. I don't want to waste time at airports. I want to fly out of the Peoria International Airport. I want them to have all the airports. I want every airport in the world to be the Peoria International Airport. So I can just pull up, free parking, short lines, short TSA, get on a plane, fly somewhere, come home, no stress.
22: You know what I have no appetite for? Driving in Chicago traffic.
0: Well, your alternative today, if you're leaving Peoria, right, is that.
22: Yeah.
0: Don't do that. No. Don't do that. Just go to the Peoria International Airport. Go to their website, flypia.com. Click on travel deals. Find a place to go to. There are 12 direct flights. That Denver flight has just proven to be the greatest addition. It's every day, every morning around 9 a.m., goes to Denver and then takes you wherever else you're going. West Coast, Hawaii, Alaska, mm-hmm. or you're sticking around Colorado. But you can just fly so easily to so many places. And then the 12, if you connect one place, you got the world. Right? Charlotte yeah. to the islands in Europe and Denver and Dallas to the rest of the West Coast out that way. FlyPIA.com and then thank us when you land.
22: Yes.
0: And you grab your bag.
22: And you're 15 minutes from home.
0: And you're home in yeah. 15 minutes. Thank us. Yeah. FlyPIA.com.
15: Yeah, we're not seeing anything unusual here. Looks like a normal morning rush out here this busy hour. That means just reduced speeds through the work zone on Route 6. Here's good news, though. Looks like all the ramps that were shut down there, Route 6, especially southbound to I-74 either direction, back open. We can confirm at least the southbound Route 6 to eastbound 74 is definitely open. The other two ramps, a little hard to see on our camera shot there, but likely they're all open. Now, the ramp that's still closed is that westbound War Memorial Drive ramp to southbound Route 6. IDOT says that could be another week before that's back open. The slow traffic on I-474 is between Springfield Road and the I-74 interchange in Tazewell County. Again, just slow traffic. That's not a delay there. And the ramp that's blocked, a little confusing, thought it was the Washington Street interchange at I-74 ramp that was going to close. It's not. It's the flyover ramp to westbound 74 that's closed until early September. 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
22: Areas of hanging humidity this morning, otherwise known as fog. Sunny 92, heat indices a little over 100. Same for tomorrow, really the rest of the week. First chance of rain is going to be on Friday. And we may get some pretty decent rain Friday into Saturday. Right now, it is 73.
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0: It's Greg and Dan show on WMBD. Greg Batten and Dan DiOrio. I don't know why this is on my mind the last day or two, but, well, I do know. I know somebody who is starting to suffer from dementia, and I was curious about how it works at work, at any employer in the United States. Can you be let go for that? Can you be fired?
1: Wow.
0: So I did some research.
1: That's opening a can of worms.
0: It is. In the U.S., an employer generally cannot fire someone simply because they suspect the employee has dementia. Dementia, first of all, may qualify as a disability under the Americans with Disabilities Act.
1: Yeah, I was going to say.
0: So then you got an issue, right? And employers covered by the ADA, which generally are employers of 15 or more employees, must avoid disability discrimination. Suspicion of dementia not alone is not enough. So let's say we'll pick somebody named Al.
1: Yeah.
0: He's doing his job, but there's some times where he's, you know, doing some odd things, or he's forgetting a lot of stuff or whatever. An employer cannot terminate an employee based on rumors, age, forgetfulness, or an unconfirmed belief that the person has dementia.
1: Well, that would, Greg, that helps protect some of our recent presidents.
0: Well, and I'll admit, it helps protect me. I forget stuff all the time.
1: Oh, yeah.
0: Medical inquiries are limited. Employer generally may not require a medical exam or ask disability-related questions unless there is a job-related reason and the inquiry is consistent with business necessity. Reasonable accommodations may be required. Safety can change all of this if all of a sudden the person, Al, let's say Al, is in a job where his forgetfulness might hurt him, like he's working a line or something, you know what I mean?
1: Right, or one of his co-workers.
0: Or one of his co-workers. Yeah. But what I thought was strange was, excuse my coffee sip there, I was getting something in my throat, is there is a line that's so fuzzy that you just can't do it. You know what I mean? Don't get me wrong. I'm not for going around and going, oh, you got dementia, you're out.
1: Yeah.
0: That's not what I'm after. But there is, you know, you hear families, my family went through it, many families do, where ultimately the person is not capable of doing things for work, let alone home, but work, and you have to pull that plug. That's a very interesting thing. Maybe the family steps in before the employer does.
1: Maybe, but maybe the family isn't around. Bottom line is, there probably is a point where that worker is detrimental to the workplace, right? But at the same time, the Disabilities Act is pretty strong, Greg.
0: You know what one bothered me?
1: It's hard to really prove over and over that it's affecting
0: I knew a woman for many, many years, dealt with addiction issues, and worked for a very big employer, and was on disability for years because of the addiction.
1: Mm-hmm.
0: Ultimately, that addiction took her life. But I always thought it was interesting that company that she worked for had to keep her. They were legally bound to keep her. And I know it's a disease and all of those things, but I find that's very interesting. I think that sometimes the ADA went places that it wasn't originally designed to do.
1: Mm-hmm.
0: You know what I mean?
1: Right.
0: All right, 7:30 WMBD. President Jim Shadid of Bradley University is coming in a couple of minutes. We'll talk more about all the things you've been hearing about with Harper Hall and all the new construction and infrastructure things happening at Bradley, and we will do that next. 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
3: Fox News, I'm Gianna Gelosi. President Trump ordering a new set of strikes on Iranian military targets for a third straight night.
4: The U.S. pounded Iran for 5 hours. hours last night. Also seeing reports that the IRGC carried out drone and missile strikes on U.S. military targets. All of this hours after the president said the U.S. was taking control of the strait.
3: That's Fox's Aisha Hazi. Now, Supreme Court Justices Elena Kagan and Amy Coney Barrett will testify on Capitol Hill about the Supreme Court's proposed fiscal year budget, including $14 million meant to strengthen security protections for justices.
4: The U.S. Marshals Service says that in 2025, it saw a 57% increase in security incidents involving the judges.
3: That is Fox's Alex Hogan. 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
5: WMBD Radio Local News, I'm Julia Bradley. Data centers are once again on the agenda in Pekin as the Tazewell County Committee discusses data center ordinances. 25 News reports Tazewell County Land Use Committee Chair Russ Crawford invited Logan County's Zoning Department Officer Alan Green to the board's meeting today to give insight on the issue.
6: I wanted to sort of give a heads up to the committee, who are the sort of the authors, along with the zoning office, of what that language will be in our data center ordinance.
5: The public is invited to the committee meeting this afternoon. It will be at the Tazewell County Justice Center's community room at 5 p.m. Peoria police are on the lookout for the person or persons responsible for robbing a Peoria Community Bank ATM early yesterday. Police say the ATM had chains around it and some cash was missing. A vehicle believed to have been used in the theft was found a short time later. Illinois' Republican gubernatorial candidate is speaking out against a tool used in fighting crime. Last week, in a social media post, Darren Bailey called the use of Flock a, quote, mass surveillance network, and added that he's against a surveillance state and not law enforcement. Flock is a license plate reader technology that helps track vehicles suspected in crimes. The Illinois Association of Chiefs of Police soon after released a statement defending the technology. In the statement, the ILACP calls the technology a, quote, investigative tool that has helped with homicides, drive-by shootings, and child abductions. They say the technology does not track individuals, does not use facial recognition or record conversations. More news in 30 minutes or as it breaks, and always at WMBDRadio.com.
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8: 25 News First Alert forecast features more heat and humidity and plenty of sunshine for the next couple of days. Out the door this morning, we'll start off with temperatures in the upper 60s to the lower 70s under sunny skies, but a few pockets of patchy fog will be possible. By the afternoon, highs top out in the lower 90s. With the humidity, though, heat index values near 100 are expected. We'll remain on repeat for the next few days before a few spotty storm chances return for Friday. I'm 25 News First Alert meteorologist Valent Solivari for WMBD Radio.
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11: Yeah, it's looking good here for this busy, getting into the busy half hour. We're just seeing reduced speeds through the work zones, and that includes I-474. Now, they've shifted it a little east this week. There's no lane closures on the Shade-Loman Bridge. It's all between Springfield Road and the I-74 interchange in Tazewell County, down to one lane both directions. Route 6 down to one lane through the work zone. Again, just slow traffic, really not too bad as far as a delay goes. And all lanes or ramps are open, the ramps that were closed at Route 6 and I-74. Now, the ramp that's blocked in East Peoria is the ramp from the flyover to westbound 74. So it's get on at Washington Street, and there's not much warning there. It's blocked once you're on the flyover ramp. And you'll notice at that split that the barricades are up blocking that westbound ramp. That'll be closed now through early September. 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
0: Greg and Dan show on WMBD. Greg Batten, Dan DiOrio at 7:39. Dan, let's get right at this. This is big news for Central Illinois, Peoria, Bradley University. It was announced yesterday. A big investment in residential life is taking place and the student experience at Bradley. President Shadid is here. Good to see you, Jim. How are you?
19: Good morning, Greg. Greg and Dan, thanks for having me.
0: Pretty exciting.
19: Very exciting.
0: Now, I just gave a peripheral there for folks who haven't been paying attention to Joy's news or our news or the news around. This involves Harper Hall. Give me the history of Harper Hall and what's about to happen to it.
19: Harper Hall is old, and Wyckoff, which is attached to it, is just as old. And Wyckoff is going to be demolished. Harper Hall is going to be completely gutted and renovated to be a modern style and single room living options for our students, private in-room, in-suite restrooms, study lounges, gathering areas, and community spaces.
0: Construction begins when?
19: This fall yet, I hope.
0: Here's the problem. you already have too many end loaders over there.
19: Yeah,
0: because you can't,
19: I love it.
0: You can't go through campus without having to go around.
19: We've
0: stuff.
19: Got all kinds of initiatives going on. We can't, and I love all the dirt and oh dust, and it's all perfect right now.
0: It's cool, man. It is cool. So, what's the motivation other than you're continuing in your year and change now of being the president? Your continuing effort to enhance the student experience, first of all, but also, we need to freshen up, right? I mean, that's really what it gets down to, right?
19: We need to freshen up. It's long overdue. Our founder wanted us to prepare students for success in their personal and professional lives. This is all part of that. Enhanced housing and dining options is part of that.
0: Right.
19: Where our students gather, relax, study, build community is all part of their student experience, all part of their academic life at Bradley, and all part of getting them off to a good start when they leave Bradley.
0: All right,
1: And to attract students,
19: yes.
1: Obviously their parents, don't you kind of continually want to have a buzz going on around? We're just continually moving forward.
0: Yeah, we're buzzing.
19: Well, I think so.
0: Yeah, I do too.
19: Yeah.
0: I have a dumb guy question logistically here.
19: All right.
0: So when you start constructing or deconstructing, Wyckoff is going.
19: Right.
0: And Harper is going to be reconstructed. Where do the students who would normally have been living there go?
19: We have done a complete study of the campus and our housing needs, and we have plenty of options.
0: Okay.
19: Available for our students, and this is a long-term campus property master plan. We're in good shape.
0: We're in good shape about that. Okay. Now, one of the other big ones besides, and this is completed when? When do you hope to complete the?
19: I hope fall of 28. It's ambitious.
0: That is ambitious.
19: So have the other projects, which are on schedule to be completed on time and on budget.
0: Now, I saw you speak a couple of weeks ago at Rotary, and you brought up these projects that are currently, if you go through campus, you see in mid-flight. You said they were all going to be done before the fall semester.
19: Before the students arrive.
0: Is that true?
19: Next month,
0: yes.
19: Is that
0: still true?
19: Yeah, it is.
0: That makes me so nervous. It really does. Because any of us.
19: It's easy for me to say sitting here.
0: When any of us who have done a project like that, we're like, oh, yeah, it'll be done.
1: Yeah, and then I'm sure the construction teams are like, what did he just say?
0: Weather notwithstanding, by the way. And one of the ones that I really, Dan and I talked about this extensively last week more than once, is the new gateway to Bradley at the corner of University and Main, which will be called the Golden Gateway after Mr. and Mrs. Golden, Ken, who spent his life supporting and promoting Bradley University and athletics, is the Golden. By the way, first time I learned his last name was with an I.
19: G-O-L-D-I-N, Ken and Pat Golden.
0: But in broad strokes, tell me about the effort to make that happen.
19: The effort to make that happen arises out of a, I guess I'll call it a vision that I have, and we're starting with Ken and Pat Golden, to honor the people that blazed a trail for us at Bradley University, people that gave their lives and a lifetime of commitment to this community and to Bradley. And I think we should honor them, and they should be honored all around the campus. And this arose out of the fact that I believe that we don't have a defined entry to the campus.
0: Yeah, it's true.
19: And now we will, and the Golden Gateway is a perfect entree to that. Ken was in housing. He was the business manager. The students loved him. Staff and faculty loved him. He was the go-to person there. So this entry to the campus, I think, is a fitting tribute to he and Pat.
0: You know, I got an idea, Dan. Based on Ken not ever being able to number the tables at the day luncheon school, you should put arbitrarily odd numbers on the gateway. Because one's next to 17.
19: That's a really
0: joke. All of this, Jim, we're talking with President Jim Shadid at Bradley University and all the new announcements just in the last 24 hours. But this is an initiative, and you said this is an overview of everything. How, when you first started, it's one thing for yourself to have thoughts and visions about things, but how does a group of people come together to follow that? So walk me through it briefly anyway, about who are the players right now? Is there a committee for this, for housing? Is there a committee for food? Is there for a committee for student life?
19: There is, and I walk you through it. And,
0: okay.
19: it really is simple, and I give the campus community a ton of credit, and I'm grateful to the to them and the leadership team that I work with for so willingly becoming part of this to help move the ball and with a sense of urgency.
0: Yeah.
19: So I went to, I'll start with this. I have on my desk still a notepad with has three or four bullet points when I went to the last interview in the presidential search. Enrollment, facilities, campus culture, and the overall student experience being the main focus. And we've stayed focused. So we have set out and designed in short order a campus property master plan on what we want to do and what we want to accomplish over the course of the next 7 to 10 years in terms of property development, campus enhancements. And it's being run by a property committee of the board and a committee of my leadership team. And they're doing a phenomenal job, and we're staying focused. We meet regularly, and we're keeping our line of sight clearly on enrollment, right, on attracting and retaining students, and enhancing residential and dining options.
0: And enrollment's up.
19: Way up, 30%.
0: What? Yeah, 30. That's huge.
19: And even that, the retention rate from last year's class is up 3% over the year before.
0: Nice. Congratulations.
19: Thank you.
0: So the one aspect that you bring up frequently that it intrigues me and I want to see come to fruition is making the Main Street corridor from your place to this place.
19: To the museum.
0: Down to the museum. Make that all one cohesive, cool-looking space. It will help not only the student experience, but our community as well. What kind of buy-in are you getting on that?
19: Well, I think we're getting plenty of buy-in. We just need to figure out how to move the ball and make it happen. And it takes a lot of players to do that.
0: And it takes money.
19: And it takes money to do that. But I envision this urban, this vibrant urban Main Street corridor from Bradley's campus down to the museum, past the hospitals, and includes the University of Illinois College of Medicine. It just seems to me that the two places of synergy, there are actually three. The museum has hundreds of thousands of visitors each year.
0: Right.
19: We have 4,000 young people on our campus every day for 9 months. The College of Medicine, the hospitals have a lot of synergy. Connecting the dots would seem to create a terrific environment.
0: And the dots aren't far apart.
19: They're not.
0: Geographically, we're right here. We're right next to each other.
19: Almost. And I believe the communities that we live in the West Bluff and Uplands would be great partners.
0: Yeah, I agree.
1: You know, I just look at that Main Street corridor, especially up on the hill, and I'm like, boy, if we can just develop apartments up there where people can live all up and down there and constantly walk, nice. That would add the energy and kind of cohesiveness
19: Absolutely.
1: To it.
19: Yeah. So I'm hoping the entryway and the gateway start to spur that.
0: Yeah, I agree. One last thing, or I'll let you add one last thing. Is there anything that you want to add to this big conversation we've had today? Harper and Wyckoff are the main
19: Well, just that I do appreciate focus. You guys helping me tell the story of the university. So many people in this community are doing so. This is a terrific community, and we've got more stories to tell. We've got a storied tradition on that campus. A lot more things are going to happen following Harper, one right after another.
0: Awesome.
19: We're committed to creating an environment where prospective parents and prospective students want to entrust themselves to us in a safe environment where they can live and learn and grow and be everything that we want for them.
1: You know, and part of that is your students, while they're juniors or so, going out and getting internships with companies and to kind of help tie all that together.
19: Yes.
1: Yeah.
19: Yeah.
0: Congratulations on everything. Keep
19: Thank
0: going.
19: You.
0: Don't stop. Holler at us when you need us. And then I can throw a sledgehammer if you need us to come up and bust something up.
19: Perfect.
0: We're very good at destructing, terrible at constructing.
1: Yeah.
0: But if you need extra manpower, we're in.
19: All right. I love it. Thank you guys
0: so
19: much.
0: Have
19: a good day.
0: That is Bradley President Jim Shadda. That is Ken Zirkle.
20: Yeah, eastbound 74, westbound 74, that's slowing down, approaching the Murray Baker Bridge. Otherwise, I-74 looks good. Getting on I-74, now you can do it easily on Route 6. The ramps are back open there, southbound and to westbound or eastbound 74. Those ramps have been closed for almost a month now. The westbound War Memorial Drive ramp, southbound Route 6. Is still closed. That will likely be reopened in about a week. So we're seeing a little heavier traffic there on War Memorial Drive, more around Sterling Glen than it is around Allen. and the slow traffic, and that's it. Just reduce speeds through the work zone on I-474, but it is a little further east this week. No lane closures on the Shade-Loman Bridge. It's between Springfield Road and the I-74 interchange in Tazewell County. 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
1: Well, some humidity and fog hanging around this morning. Otherwise, sunny, 92. Heat indices over 100. Tomorrow, some humidity early. Otherwise, sunny, 93. 90 on Thursday. Maybe a chance of some decent rain on Friday. We won't get a break from the 90s until Monday. Right now, 73.
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0: Greg and Dan show on WMBD. Thanks to President Jim Shadid for coming by. Good news at Bradley. That's fun. You want to do dumb stuff?
1: Dumb stuff you need to know before 8.
0: This is one I can't do. Today is National Barbecue Grill Day.
1: Yeah.
0: We talked about this way early today. The average American only enjoys 13 grill days per year. We say we're grilling, but we don't grill that much. Now, I'm talking about the average person.
1: Yeah, the kids are gone. You know, it's just, you don't want to just grill for yourself.
0: Here's the article that I cannot say. Yeah. Julia, hi, Julia.
2: Hi, guys.
0: I certainly wouldn't say it in front of Julia. These are a list of completely inappropriate. You know, you get those barbecue aprons. You find the funny, best dad or whatever it says on it. I have a list of inappropriate phrases for your barbecue apron.
2: I can't
0: say one of them.
1: Oh.
0: I only wanted to bring it up to you so I could say that. I started to do it, but none of them. I tried to figure out a way to do it a little bit. No, I can't do it. I can't do it. Do dumb stuff.
1: Dumb stuff you need to know before 8.
0: Okay, here we go. I'm sorry I even did that. Maybe you can help me with this one, Julia Bradley.
2: Okay.
0: There is a company, I believe it's called Zara, Z-A-R-A. They have new flowy wide leg pants.
2: I love white flowy leg pants. My favorite.
0: They're going viral because women keep getting their foot caught in them and face planting. There is a whole TikTok division based on the number of women who are hurting themselves from the wide flowy pants.
2: Oh.
0: Have you ever had that happen? Do you have the wide flowy pants?
2: We call them palazzo pants.
0: Palazzos, okay.
2: I wear them all the time. I have palazzo pants on today. I don't know that I've ever got my foot stuck and fallen, but I have noticed that sometimes the front of the pant will stick to the front of my flip-flop.
0: Be careful.
2: But I haven't fallen.
0: We will not videotape you if you fall. No.
2: I did face plant here a couple years ago.
0: I remember that.
2: I remember that.
0: Lost your footing.
2: Yeah.
0: All right, Dan, do it.
1: Dumb stuff you need to know before 8.
0: So you're at the pet store there in Florida with your family, and you're looking at all the cute little pets.
1: Yeah.
0: And a guy comes in, older guy, 75. He asks if the kids in the family want to pet his dog. They ignored him, thinking he was being creepy or something.
2: Hmm.

0: So they ignored him. Guess what his next move was? He pepper sprayed the whole family.
1: Oh! Wow.
0: Again, Florida. I don't think I had to tell you that. And then give me one more.
2: Dumb stuff you need to know before.
0: Both of you weigh in. It's National Mac and Cheese Day.
1: Love it.
2: Yeah.
0: According to polls, the perfect way to make it, spiral noodles, cheddar, with a few spices like maybe pepper and dry mustard.
2: And one you'll agree with, Greg.
0: What? What?
2: Lobster.
0: Lobster is good in, yes. Oh, that is good. Yeah, lobster mac and cheese is a solid
2: one.
0: Very
2: good.
1: You know what else is good? Brats.
0: And brats as well.
1: In your mac and cheese.
0: News time now.
1: So good.
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6: It'll be back in place this afternoon. I'm Dave Anthony, Fox News. The blockade on Iran's ports that President Trump lifted during the ceasefire goes back in place after fighting flared back up.
7: And it's a blockade not for anybody but Iran. In other words, anybody doing business with Iran can't go through. Everyone else will be able to go through.
6: But Iran insists it remains the guardian of the Strait of Hormuz.
8: There's been a flurry of Iran firing on commercial shipping, where the Dutch shipper Stolt Tankers now confirms that one of their tankers flagged, the Stolt Magnesium, flagged out of Liberia, was hit. United Arab Emirates had two tankers who were hit. One crew member was killed. Strikes on commercial shipping prompted the U.S. to launch strikes up and down the coast of Iran. As the president says, the U.S. is going to take control of the strait and charge 20% reimbursement for security.
6: Fox's Mike Tobin in Tel Aviv. The price of oil is rising back up today, more than 3%. WTI back to $80 a barrel. Last week it was 68. That drop back down to pre-Iran conflict levels had brought gas prices down too. And that's why we just got a June inflation report showing an overall consumer price decline.
9: We came down 0.4%. So negative read on the headline month to month. We were looking for 0.1% to the downside. We got 0.4.
6: And Fox Business Network Cheryl Cassoni also reports the annual CPI inflation rate for June also dropped from May's 4.2% to 3.5%. And that's something the new Federal Reserve Chairman Kevin Warsh will be asked about an hour from now when he testifies at a House hearing on the economy. This afternoon, two Supreme Court justices will testify at a Senate hearing, Elena Kagan and Amy Coney Barrett.
10: They're expected to testify on the court's proposed fiscal year 2027 budget amid efforts to beef up security. The U.S. Marshals Service says that in 2025, it saw a 57% increase in security incidents involving the judges. U.S. Marshals Service says it investigated more than 1,000 serious threats.
6: Fox's Alex Hogan. 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
1: WMBD Radio Local News, I'm Julia Bradley. A new law in Illinois allows minors in the state to receive birth control without permission from a parent or guardian. The Birth Control Services to Minors Act was signed into law by Governor Pritzker Friday. Peoria Republican State Representative Travis Weaver was one of many in his party who argued against the bill during the House floor debate.
11: Women across this nation, women that I care about, women in this room, women that all of you care about, struggle to get pregnant because they get put on birth control when they're 14 years old, and it challenges their pregnancies for the rest of their lives. Now what we're allowing is a 14-year-old to make this decision without mom or dad consenting.
1: The law will go into effect on January 1st. Two teenagers have been arrested for attempted robbery. Police say a 15-year-old is facing attempted armed robbery charges after the pair tried to rob a 74-year-old man. The victim says the teens got away empty-handed and he was unharmed. The teens were taken into custody after a brief chase with officers. There were no weapons found on them. The 15-year-old was taken to the Peoria County Juvenile Detention Center. The second teen, a 13-year-old, was released to their parent. A new technology arriving in OSF Healthcare will help people in need of complex brain and spine surgery. OSF announced yesterday that St. Francis Medical Center is the first hospital in the state with the Medtronic Stealth Access Surgical System. It uses AI surgical planning and robotic-assisted technology to help with minimally invasive brain and spine procedures. In a statement, OSF says the goal of the technology is to reduce pain and help people recover faster. More news in 30 minutes or as it breaks, and always at WMBDRadio.com.
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13: 25 News First Alert forecast features more heat and humidity and plenty of sunshine for the next couple of days. Out the door this morning, we'll start off with temperatures in the upper 60s to the lower 70s under sunny skies, but a few pockets of patchy fog will be possible. By the afternoon, highs top out in the lower 90s. With the humidity, though, heat index values near 100 are expected. We'll remain on repeat for the next few days before a few spotty storm chances return for Friday. I'm 25 News First Alert meteorologist Valent Solivari for WMBD Radio.
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15: A little bit tight, westbound 74 approaching the Murray Bay Bridge. Not too bad. That should start to clear out. McCluggage Bridge has been great. With that new crossover, there's been no merging delay, and so westbound traffic looks good. If you're on I-474, they're a little further east, the work zone, than last week. They're around the Shade Loman Bridge. And today, or this week at least for now, they're between Springfield Road and the I-74 interchange in Tazewell County. Down to one lane, both directions. We've just been seeing reduced speeds there. No major delays. Same for Route 6. The ramps at Route 6 and I-74 look to be back open. Now, that's good news. The ramp from westbound War Memorial Drive to southbound Route 6 is still closed, so we're still seeing a eastbound War Memorial Drive slow down from about Allen Road to Sterling Glen. 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
0: It's Greg and Dan Show on WMBD. 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The president truth-socialed yesterday, last night, these words. President Trump will be making a speech to the nation on Thursday evening at 9 p.m. Eastern. Thank you for your attention to this matter. Unlike most of his posts, nothing indicated that the president wrote or posted that himself. It's odd that it would be in the third person if he had written it. When pressed, the White House will not say what he's going to talk about.
2: Now, you have always speculated that others are writing some of his truth social.
0: Yeah, I think so.
2: Yeah.
0: Or something. Now, you can tell the ones that are his.
2: Right.
0: You know, they're pretty, he's got a style. But, yeah, I think he's got other people helping him do that. He couldn't possibly keep up
2: with the amount. The book that's coming out by the New York Times reporters, Maggie Haberman.
0: It's all lies, Dan.
2: She says that he has a very, very tight, is it cabal or cobble, of 5 to 6 people.
0: That help him do all that stuff?
2: Yeah.
0: Yeah.
2: Yeah.
0: That makes sense.
2: Very few that he trusts.
0: But that also makes sense.
2: Yeah.
0: He doesn't trust a lot of people.
2: No.
0: In the world of sports, today is the first semifinal game for the World Cup.
2: Yes.
0: That's exciting. And it happens at 1 o'clock or 2 o'clock?
2: 2 o'clock.
0: 2 o'clock our time this afternoon. That is fantastic. And then the second semifinal is tomorrow on Wednesday.
2: Also, I believe at 2.
0: I believe that is correct.
2: Yes.
0: Here's what's weird.
2: What?
0: Major League Baseball's All-Star Game is tonight,
2: mm-hmm.
0: and nobody cares.
2: No.
0: Everybody's talking World Cup.
2: Yeah.
0: World Cup this, World Cup that. I remember that I used to love the All-Star Game. Now they're going to be in Philadelphia, American League, National League. I don't know if anybody pays much attention to it. 7 o'clock, our start on television.
2: I have never liked the All-Star Game. I think here's what you do is to make the All-Star Game better is you have each guy who's there bring out 25% of what they're going to make that year in a briefcase, put it in front of the dugout. Whoever loses...
0: they lose that money.
2: They lose that money, and then you're going to see, hey, he's got a no-hitter through 3. I don't think we should replace him.
0: That would be fun.
2: Yeah.
0: That would be real fun.
2: Yeah.
0: Iran and us, who is the keeper of the Strait of Hormuz?
2: No one knows.
0: Well, we both say we are.
2: Yeah.
0: We are, but we can't both be true. We can't both be doing it, but that's what we said it. And then Iran said, no, we're the guardians of those.
2: But then President Trump came out and said, we should get, like, paid for helping people get through, like, 20%.
0: 20% of the value of your
2: load
0: there in the ship.
2: And then Iran's like, well, 20%'s a lot. We'll help you out. we'll cut you 8% or something. Yeah.
0: Right. So we'll have... inflation numbers coming out later this morning.
2: Right.
0: Actually, I think in a little bit here, pretty quick. They're not expecting it to have gone up much. However, it's still up,
2: mm-hmm.
0: the cost of things. New research shows millions of Americans are borrowing money or draining their savings to afford...
2: Food. Yeah.
0: Nonpartisan think tank, the Urban Institute, found over 25% of working-age adults... are relying on credit cards to buy groceries, were either unable to pay their balance in full or missed the minimum payment. 25% of folks.
2: Mm-hmm.
0: 20% of working age adults said they're dipping into long-term savings. They weren't intending to do that for everyday expenses, emergency fund, at least once in the last 12 months to pay for groceries. Wow, that's rough. That's rougher than I thought.
2: Yeah.
0: I told you earlier, I've always had a pretty good bead on what it looks like. You got this number of items at the store.
2: Yeah.
0: Oh, that's probably about $50. In my mind, this is a rough numbers for myself. It's now 68 or something like that.
2: When you start paying attention to prices and inflation, then we're...
0: You're talking about me in particular?
2: Yeah.
0: You are 100% correct. If I'm starting to pay attention...
2: Hey, wait a minute.
0: This doesn't seem right.
2: Yeah. You know, speaking of inflation and costs, you know where it's really hitting American companies? AI.
0: What do you mean?
2: Well, what's happened with AI, for a long time, companies provided the information for free. Well, now, AI companies are starting to become IPOs, which means investors, which means, hey, we want to see profits,
0: sure.
2: Which, hey, we're going to start charging you now for your information. Well, Chinese companies are coming in cheaper. Many major companies like DoorDash, Airbnb, Siemens are adapting Chinese AI tools. That's according to the Financial Times.
0: Okay. I thought, this makes more sense now.
2: Yeah.
0: I thought that I asked ChatGPT to tell me something, right?
2: Yeah.
0: I thought you were going to say, he's going to start charging me more.
2: No.
0: And then I'm going to go to a Chinese guy.
2: Yeah.
0: And I'm going to ask him the same questions. And they won't. The answers won't be very good, but they're cheaper.
2: No.
0: But they're cheaper.
2: Well, what it is, though, is that American companies will have to start what they're called the data bytes, you know, the things you rack up.
0: Yeah, sure.
2: Yeah, that's going to start costing you quite a bit. So according to data from Open Router, a platform that provides all-in-one access to major AI models, and tracks their usage and cost, leading Chinese models from DeepSeek and Xi have overtaken U.S. equivalents like Anthropic's Claude and OpenAI's ChatGPT. Cost-cutting, it seems, trumps all geopolitical rivals.
0: Wow, that is fascinating.
2: Yeah. And in fact, it said here in this article I pulled up, Chinese models are the elephant in the room.
0: Yeah, I bet.
2: Yeah.
0: Speaking of that side of the planet, Japan's got a problem. They're running out of eligible people to take over the throne. They have something there called Japan's chrysanthemum throne.
2: Mm-hmm.
0: There's only 3 eligible heirs for it. 2 of the 3 are over 60. So the imperial family is facing a succession crisis. They don't have enough people to continue that lineage on. That's fascinating to me.
2: Mm-hmm.
0: And here's another one. Goldfish, a court has ruled that 2 goldfish named Fetty and Magai are sentient beings with legal rights. I believe that these goldfish are in a tank in a restaurant. They're in a fancy restaurant in Buenos Aires, and the 2 goldfish have been there for years. And now they have rights protected by the courts. Anyone passing by and stopping to look could see it wasn't suitable for the fish, so they had to get them out of the tank because they are sentient? Is that how you say that word?
2: Sentient.
0: Sentient?
2: Yeah.
0: They know what's going on. It means that you know what's going on around them. And it is a strange case in the courts. Of Buenos Aires.
2: I want to know who that person was that walked by and go, hey, they know what's going on.
0: Yeah, they do.
2: One just
0: they
2: winked
0: do.
2: At me.
0: Yeah, said, help, help. 818 on WMBD, it's Greg and Dan's show. Here's the story. We're going to check the weather, which is hot and humid, but we'll do that after traffic. Ken Zerski.
20: Yeah, not bad. We've been seeing just reduced speeds through the work zones, Route 6, and there's some good news about Route 6 and I-74. The ramps are back open there, Route 6 to I-74 in both directions. Now, the ramp from westbound War Memorial Drive, make that eastbound War Memorial Drive to southbound Route 6, that is still closed. IDOT says possibly for another week. And the 474 work, which is a little further east than it was last week, so it's off the bridge, and it's around Springfield Road heading east over to I-74, and the Tazewell County interchange there. It's down to one lane both directions, but again, showing just reduced speeds. 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
2: Wow, it's a humid day. You'll actually see it kind of hanging out there. Sunny, 92. Heat indices slightly over 100. Tomorrow, sunny, let's see, 90s again. In fact, most of the week's going to be low to mid-90s and sunny, hot and humid. We may get a chance of some good rain on Friday. Let's see, it's not until Monday that we even see the 80s, and then that's only the upper 80s. Right now, 78.
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21: Big bank earnings come out today. J.P. Morgan Chase, Bank of America, Citi, Goldman Sachs, and Wells Fargo. And the Consumer Price Index for June will be released. Gregory Farinello of Amerivet Securities isn't expecting any huge surprises.
22: I think the U.S. economy is in good shape. I think earnings are in good shape here. There will be pockets of volatility. I think the bank earnings are going to be strong. The question is, yes, what do they say going forward? But when I look at the economic data right now, I see an economy that's, we're not roaring, but we're not falling off the cliff.
21: Also today, Fed Chair Kevin Warsh testifies to Congress. Other Fed officials are also speaking today. That's your Fox Business Report. I'm Jenny Coselda, invested in you.
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0: It's Greg and Dan Show on WMBD. Greg Batten, Dan DiOrio. I'm the Greg part. He's the Dan part. We have two lovely people in here who became good friends a few years ago, and friendships have a way of taking you down paths. And the paths that these two, Morgan DeGroot and Raina Eunice Reed, are on is to help you, Miss Morgan, get a kidney transplant.
1: Right? Yes, yep.
0: Good morning, folks. First of all, nice to see you both.
1: Great to see you. Thanks for having
0: us. Tell us your story. Tell us your story.
1: Well, I'm 27 years old. Yeah. I was born with kidney disease, and that's something that's kind of impacted me in different ways throughout my life. Right now, I'm kind of at a stage of, I've declined slowly over time enough that I'm okay, but now I need to get serious about finding a donor, raising some funds to support me afterward.
0: Do you have to have treatment? I mean, do you go
1: I do have treatment. I'm not on dialysis or anything. That's kind of the main question people have. Luckily, because of my slow decline, I haven't been severe enough or emergent enough to be like, we need it now. I'm very thankful that it's held off, but, you know, still need a kidney.
2: You don't want to get to that point.
1: Yeah, I don't. Yeah, no, yeah, because once you get on that, you don't really get off, and it's really hard on the body. So
0: we'll come back to how hard it is when you're a kid to have this. Yeah. But Raina, where do you fit into this picture then?
4: I'm one of Morgan's best friends, and she said, I need an organ. And I said, okay.
0: It's not something, by the way, not a lot of people say, hey, Dan, how you doing?
2: I need an organ.
0: No, you're supposed to say fine, and then I say I need an organ.
2: Yeah.
0: That's not something people say a lot to each other, but you knew already she had some issues, right?
4: Yeah.
0: So you are helping spearhead a series of fundraisers called An Organ for Morgan.
2: No.
0: And I've been wanting to laugh about that all morning, but I didn't want to be disrespectful. But Morgan said I could laugh. That was the point.
2: Greg and I were both like, okay, you can have a fundraiser. You decided to go with a series.
0: You did a bunch of them. So what's the first thing you're doing? Well, you've already had the first one. What was that?
4: The first one was a paint and pint at Jimmy's.
0: Okay.
4: The second one is this Saturday, July 18th, also at Jimmy's. It is Morgan's Acoustic Kidney Jam, and that's happening from noon to 3. We're going to have music by myself and Ava Easter. Morgan DeGroot is going to come up. We're going to have some guest artists. We're going to debut the jingle. We have a Build Your Own Bouquet
0: Bar. You have an Organ Morgan jingle?
4: Oh, yeah, baby.
0: And also, what did you call this again?
4: The Morgan Needs an Organ Benefit Series. And then this Saturday,
0: but you said something jam.
4: The Acoustic Kidney Jam.
0: Kidney jam. Yep. I like the phrase kidney jam.
4: Yeah, you got it.
0: And I don't want it, by the way.
1: Is a jam jar.
4: But we're jamming music.
0: Talk to me about how keeping your humor about this helps. Because you guys are very light about you got a serious problem.
1: Yeah.
2: Yeah.
1: Honestly, I think it kind of just is in my nature to be of good faith, of just keeping my head up. When I was younger and I would feel down, my parents wanting to make sure I felt like lifted all the time. Yeah. So they would make sure that I kept myself distracted doing things, and they would make sure that I knew it was always for a purpose. This is going to give me something in the future, whether it's connections, whether it's strength. It's helped me to make jokes out of it, keep it light. I'm just kind of a funny person in general.
0: Yeah,
1: so
0: I can tell that. You both have great humor in you.
1: Thanks.
0: Raina, though, and when you first find out about this, right? Mm-hmm. And then she wants to go down this comedy path almost. Did you ever have a hesitation like, I don't know if I feel good about that? Or did you automatically buy in?
4: No, I automatically bought in. People, you know, usually have a levity about dark things. And I think it's whenever Morgan stops joking, you know that something is actually wrong. Yeah.
0: Okay, so you got Jimmy's on Saturday.
4: Yep.
0: And then what after that? And here's what I'm going to promise you. You give us the list, and we'll promote it for you. Okay?
4: Thank you.
0: Because I love your spirit.
4: Thank you so much.
0: Well, what are the other ones, though, just to highlight them?
4: August 13th is a golf outing at Coyote Creek Golf Club. September 6th is Cold Ones for Morgan, an all-day music festival at Oz's.
0: You say Cold Ones?
4: Yeah, like kidneys in a cooler.
0: In Creve Coeur?
4: In Creve Coeur.
0: Like kidneys in a cooler, Danny.
1: It's very, very on the nose. We were like, we have to have some kind of
0: theme. What is the golf connection? Do we have a golf joke?
4: Morgan's Kidney Classic.
0: Okay.
4: Yeah.
0: Okay.
4: And then we had to, you know, keep it, you know. Yeah,
0: kind of regular. What's after?
4: And then the final one, we wrap it up on October 3rd at Friendly Valley with Morgan's Kidney Harvest Festival.
0: The Kidney Harvest.
4: Kidney Harvest.
0: When do you hope that you can get money enough to do this?
1: Honestly, I don't know.
0: Are you on a tight frame yet?
1: The timing, that's the thing that's kind of the most hairy and gray. It's kind of hurry up and wait. Because I'm not emergent yet, they're kind of waiting until I go to a certain percentage level, and then it just goes.
0: And then do you get on a waiting list?
1: I'm on the waiting list currently. Technically, I've been on it for about 10 years now. So I got in it very preemptively. But now it's kind of like when it's ready, it's ready. So it's kind of, that's why we did this within the next 5 months. We planned it, and then it's boom, boom, boom, boom, boom, in case it does happen, like even before the end of the benefit
0: series. And all of this money helps to go towards this.
1: Yep, for you getting it. It's going to help me support me post-op, just because I'm going to have to live in Chicago and stuff like that. And you won't be able to work and all those kinds of things. Yeah, I won't be able to.
0: All right, is there a Facebook page, an Instagram page? Where do we find you?
4: Check us out on Facebook. Morgan Needs an Organ, The Quest for a Kidney. And you can see
0: Morgan
4: all sorts of information.
0: Morgan Needs an Organ on Facebook.
4: Yeah.
0: A what? A Quest for a Kidney.
4: You
0: guys should work on this show.
2: I know.
0: I feel like you have a similar sense of humor to us two old dudes.
4: Well, come on, anytime you want.
0: It is really nice to meet you.
4: Thank you so much. Best of luck to both of you.
1: Thank you so much.
0: I admire your friendship. It's cool.
4: Thanks so much for having us.
0: It's 8:30 on WMBD. It's Greg and Dan's show. Here's what you do. 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When you go, I don't know, maybe you're out harvesting kidneys or something. You let us know where you are. Maybe you're in Delaware. Maybe you're in Decatur. We don't care. Just let us know. It's news time now. Fox First, then Julia Bradley.
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6: News. I'm Therese Crowley. Iran took a five-hour pounding in the third straight night of CENTCOM airstrikes, retaliation for attacking more commercial ships in the Strait of Hormuz.
7: We're taking out all of their capability for anything having to do with the strait, with the Hormuz Strait.
6: President Trump says the U.S. now controls the strait. Lindsey Graham's sister Darlene will be sworn in this afternoon to fill out the rest of his South Carolina Senate term. Senator Ted Cruz urging the Senate to pass Graham's oil sanctions on Russia to hasten peace with Ukraine.
8: Yeah, rename it the Lindsey Graham Russia Accountability Bill. We ought to pass it into law. That's a legacy because this man ferociously loved this country, and I consider it an incredible honor that I got to be his colleague for the last 14 years.
6: Graham said he could see the prospect of peace on his final trip to Ukraine right before his death. 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
9: WMBD Radio Local News. I'm Julia Bradley. Data centers are again on the agenda in Pekin as a Tazewell County committee discusses data center ordinances. 25 News reports Tazewell County Land Use Committee Chair Russ Crawford invited Logan County's Zoning Department Officer Alan Green to be at the board's meeting today to give insight on the issue.
10: I wanted to sort of give a heads up to the committee, who are the sort of the authors, along with the zoning office, of what that language will be in our data center ordinance.
9: The public is invited to the committee meeting this afternoon. It will be at the Tazewell County Justice Center's community room at 5 p.m. Hazmat teams were called to a crash in Trivoli Township last night. Peoria County Sheriff's Office told 25 News the crash happened at the intersection of West Smithfield and South Stone School Roads involving an IDOT truck. Dispatch was called around 6:45 p.m. All the equipment on the truck was safe and it posed no threat to the community. The intersection was cleared just after 9 p.m. Only minor injuries were reported. 31 bills from the spring legislative session are now law in Illinois after Governor Pritzker signed them Friday. Capital News Illinois reports one new law allows minors to receive birth control without permission of parents or another adult. During debate on the bill on the state Senate floor, Republicans criticized the measure, saying it cuts parents out of important decisions. Other bills include the prohibition of school administrators from using AI to evaluate teachers, expanding access to ovarian cancer screenings, and requiring high schools to provide eligible graduating students the chance to register to vote. More news in 30 minutes or as it breaks, and always at WMBDRadio.com.
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11: The 25 News First Alert forecast features more heat and humidity and plenty of sunshine for the next couple of days. Out the door this morning, we'll start off with temperatures in the upper 60s to the lower 70s under sunny skies, but a few pockets of patchy fog will be possible. By the afternoon, highs top out in the lower 90s. With the humidity, though, heat index values near 100 are expected. We'll remain on repeat for the next few days before a few spotty storm chances return for Friday. I'm 25 News First Alert meteorologist Valent Solivari for WMBD Radio.
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13: 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But again, watch for emergency equipment, that interchange of War Memorial Drive and I-74. Just watch for slow traffic, road work through the day, I-474. They're on the east end of that work zone, so they're there around I-74 in the interchange at 474 in Tazewell County and Springfield Road. 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
2: Right.
0: Same way with the cyber world. 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
0: 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Yep. 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They clicked on a link that just made that window open.
2: You can hire someone to come to your house and go, hey, I would reinforce this, do this, do yeah. that. 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
0: Let's get an organ for Morgan. 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I'm sorry because of Morgan DeGroot's need for a kidney. We had fun there, but Raina and Morgan were delightful people. 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
2: And in our spirit of having a sense of humor.
0: Yeah, they got a great sense of humor about all of that. 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
0: 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It's 840 on WMBD. It's Greg and Dan Show. I'm Greg. That's Dan. That's Julia. It is National Mac and Cheese Day.
23: Oh. Love
0: and
23: it.
0: I wanted to roll around in that. We only briefly talked about it earlier today. Mm-hmm. And Julia, you made mention, Danny mentioned lobster mac and how
2: yes.
0: good that is.
2: Oh.
23: It is good.
0: And then you said something I had never heard of.
23: Really?
0: And we ran out of time.
23: Okay.
0: Say it.
23: Well, at home, my boys are, well, they're partial to the Kraft macaroni and cheese. And that's kind of boring. You want them to have something a little more, right?
0: Yeah.
23: So for years, when I was growing up, we always had to have tuna. My mom would make us have tuna and noodles, as we call it. Well, you know, we wanted something a little more fun. So we started making brats, and we cut them up into, you know, like those little coins.
0: Little chunks, yeah.
23: Get a nice little sear on the edge, give them a little crisp, and you put them in the macaroni and cheese. It is divine!
0: Dude, that's a really good
23: so
0: idea.
23: So yeah. good!
0: Never heard of it. I want to bestow upon you all the things I know about mac and cheese.
2: All right.
0: I've done deep dive. I've done a deep dive today.
23: Deep research.
0: The earliest known recipe in the late 1300s.
23: What?
0: A medieval England cookbook called Forme of Curry, commissioned by King Richard II, included a recipe for pasta layered with butter and cheese, which is mac and cheese.
23: Yeah, basically, right? Yeah.
0: The dish became very popular in Europe, especially Italy and England, before it got its way to America. Thomas Jefferson helped popularize macaroni in the United States after visiting Europe in the 1780s, He even brought back a pasta-making machine and served macaroni and cheese at a White House dinner in 1802. Do you have a pasta maker, Danny?
2: I do. I have not used it in years.
0: Is it hard? I've only done it once. I did it at the home of a friend of mine who loves to make pasta. And it was fun, but it's time-consuming, right? Yeah.
2: Well, as I'm getting
0: older... Do you have one, Julie?
23: No, I don't.
2: As I'm getting older, I am turning towards easier and easier.
0: So you're probably not going to be a ham making your own pasta anymore.
23: Probably not.
0: 1937 is when Kraft introduced the box macaroni and cheese dinner.
23: The classic!
0: It sold for 19 cents and promised to, quote, make a meal for four in 9 minutes. Then the war came. It then became a sensation because rationing of meat was happening. Mm-hmm. Families could buy two boxes for one ration stamp. Kraft sold 50 million boxes during World War II alone.
23: Wow.
0: The familiar blue box didn't debut until 1954. Now, how many do you think they sell?
23: Kraft per year?
0: Per year, per day.
23: Okay.
2: Millions.
0: It is 1 million boxes a day.
2: Yeah.
0: And then if you extrapolate everything out over the years, they've probably sold, they don't publish all this, but if you do some calculations, pretty good guess is 20 billion boxes of mac and cheese sold since 1937.
2: Well, you think about it, when you're first starting out, or you're in college, or you're single.
0: You're hungover.
2: Yeah.
0: Or you're home drunk. Well, there's a lot of reasons you're doing it. One last mac and cheese, and then I'll let you go, Julia.
23: Okay.
0: Ready? What nation is the number one consumer? It's not the United States.
23: It's not.
0: What nation is the number one consumer of Kraft mac and cheese?
23: Where that brand.
0: Where they call it KD, which means Kraft Dinner.
2: I will say Scandinavia. I'm going to go Scandinavia.
0: You're going Scandinavia.
2: Norway.
0: You're going specifically Norway.
23: I'm going to say Canada.
0: Julia's on fire. It's Canada.
23: You know how I know this?
0: How?
23: I had a friend when I lived in Nebraska. She was Canadian, and she said the recipe, whatever, for Kraft macaroni and cheese in Canada is made differently. It tastes better. She brought it to us, and it was a fact. It was so good.
0: Well, isn't that interesting? Because they're still using the Kraft. Well, maybe hers wasn't. But the Kraft product is why it's number one up there.
23: Yeah.
0: That's interesting.
23: It was so good. And it was different. It was creamier.
0: All right, Julia, I want you to stay.
23: Okay.
0: I'm sorry. I just saw something. I just saw something I want you to be a part of.
23: All right.
0: What's that bug right now that's giving you diarrhea? What's it called?
2: Explosive diarrhea.
0: That's not what it's called, Dan.
23: It's cyclospora.
0: Cyclospora.
2: Yeah.
0: Stand by for this. I have not previewed it. Good luck to all of us.
2: Yeah. Wow.

0: I didn't see any of that coming because I hadn't listened to it. That's quite funny.
1: That is.
0: That's very well done, yeah. Guy who made that song. And I don't know why you get to do that for a living, but I appreciate the fact that you did.
1: And again, they're pointing towards specifically lettuce.
0: Yeah.
2: And bagged lettuce.
1: Bagged lettuce.
2: Mm-hmm.
1: And berries.
2: Yeah.
1: Not fresh lettuce, but bagged.
2: Bagged.
0: Yeah, I don't think like a head of lettuce. Why is that? Why does that get?
2: Because you can wash it individually, whereas the back salad's already been contaminated potentially.
0: Oh, you know who's a big bag salad guy?
1: You.
0: Yeah.
2: I love it too, but I'm not eating it right now.
0: It turns out to be me.
2: Yeah.
0: I would prefer to just have it already cut up.
2: Yeah, that's easier.
0: Oh, dude. Okay, while we're at this, I know we're just messing around here. I saw something at the grocery store the other day. I go to Schnucks on University, right? Now, I love those rotisserie chickens. Mm. I love them.
2: It's good.
0: And they're very inexpensive. Now, you can also get them more inexpensive if you buy them the day after cold. You know, if they don't sell them,
2: yeah,
0: they'll put them in
2: put them chicken salad or whatever?
0: Yeah, well, they'll put them down by the deli in the cold department.
1: Yeah.
0: But now they have done something so genius that I want to participate.
1: What?
0: They are taking those chickens, cutting up all the white meat, and putting them in a look like a pound or pound and a half container, and selling it already cut up, a la bagged lettuce. It's bagged chicken meat.
2: I'm buying
0: it. And I'm buying it, too, except it's too expensive.
1: Yeah.
0: It's the one I went, I don't think I want. But I took a picture of it. I'm at the grocery store and taking pictures of it.
2: Yeah.
0: Because it's so attractive to me to just have that available.
2: It's ready.
1: White
0: meat ready to go.
1: Yeah.
0: Used to be the name of the show. All right, Jules. Thanks for hanging out with us. It's 8:48 on WMBD. It's the Greg and Dan Show. Had this conversation at home yesterday. We had it yesterday as well when we were talking about Shermans. Look around your home at your appliances. And if you can remember the year 2016, and if that was the last time you bought an appliance or before, the average major appliance, I'm talking about major names, only lasts 10 to 15 years.
1: Wow.
0: So 2016.
1: Don't jinx us, Greg.
0: I know. 2016's 10 years ago. The fact of the matter is your clock is ticking.
1: Yeah.
0: Here's why it's important for you to know about Shermans. They have the lowest prices guaranteed. They have electronic price tags that scour all the other prices. So you're going to get the lowest price without having to work for it. Then they have the most in-stock appliances ready for delivery when?
1: Tomorrow.
0: Tomorrow. Yeah. And there's a couple of appliances you can get away with you don't need tomorrow. But one of them is not your refrigerator.
1: No.
0: If your refrigerator goes, you need it right away.
1: Yes.
0: And they got you covered. Plus, if you go to Sherman's in their newly remodeled store on Glen Eyre, that appliance department speaks to everybody in the world who likes things orderly.
1: Mm-hmm.
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3: There's an accident now report at Glendale and Fayette there, and that is coming off the Knoxville exit, the exit to eastbound 74, and it's a little bit past the hospitals where that accident's reported. Just slow traffic both directions. That'd be Route 6 through the work zone and I-474 through that work zone. Now, all lanes are open on the Shade Loman Bridge, but it's between Springfield Road and the I-74 interchange there in Tazewell County. Looks like the ramps are open now. Route 6 ramps at I-74 have been closed for about a month. 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
1: Sunny, humid, humidity just hanging there in the air.
0: Just hanging out.
1: Just hanging. 92, heat indices 100 or a little over. That's the way it's going to be all week. Friday, we might have a chance of showers and storms. And maybe a good, we'll see how the week goes along. But maybe some heavier rain on Friday on into Saturday. Right now, it's 78.
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4: It's Greg and Dan show on WMBD. Greg Batten, Dan DiOrio, 8:56 is the time. Ran across this story yesterday, and it's fascinating to me, about how medical advancements take place. There's a couple of products out there. One is called Aloe Clay, and the other one's called Renuva. And what this is, it's a cosmetic treatment, a cosmetic surgery treatment, without surgery, really. You don't have to have anesthesia. You can have this take place in like an hour. And it involves injecting something into our bodies for enhancing breasts, buttocks, face, and hips.
5: Mm-hmm.
4: And the injection is you are injecting fat harvested from human cadavers.
5: Yeah, I saw this pop up yesterday.
4: It's very interesting. Now, a couple things to note. The cadavers are donors. They're not just random dead people.
5: Right.
4: You don't just go, hey, run to the funeral parlor and grab me some of that. Also, the product that they are using is from tissue donation banks.
5: Mm-hmm.
4: I didn't realize that was. I knew you could donate your cadaver.
5: Yeah,
4: but this fat, quote unquote, will go into this donation bank. Then it is rigorously processed and purified to remove. What do you think they have to remove? Think about this. I'm going to inject this into your body. What do you not want?
5: Disease?
4: You don't want my DNA.
5: Oh, yeah.
4: Think about that.
5: Yeah.
4: All of a sudden, you inject Steve's DNA in it, and now all of a sudden you're talking with a Southern accent.
5: Now I'm buying $20 eggs.
4: You're buying $20 eggs. So once this injected, it's like a scaffolding system. I'm trying to understand it. But mm-hmm. The body, the patient, recognizes the tissue and populates it with its own living fat cells and collagen at the same time. And it's very popular because it's quick. I read the story of a woman. She wanted to enhance her breasts.
5: Right.
4: She went to the doctor, and she did it over her lunch hour.
5: And
4: no anesthesia or anything.
5: No, and because it's a natural process and builds quickly, it works.
4: And it's particularly popular because outpatient alternative to traditional fat transfers, and it has seen a surge in demand mm-hmm. to restore volume that is being lost in people from GLP-1 weight loss.
5: Ah.
4: So let's stay on the lady. So she loses a bunch of weight using the GLP, but you can't pick where the weight's going to go from.
5: Right.
4: And in this lady's particular case, she would like her breasts to be fuller again.
5: Yeah.
4: She goes to so that's why it's surging. Again, another related side effect or side business or whatever from GLP-1s.
5: Mm-hmm.
4: The other one is restaurants making smaller meals and all of those kind of ancillary things because of that drug. And that's going to go bigger. That's because Medicare is now going to start paying for it.
5: Yep.
4: Or at least pay $50 a month for it.
5: But do we know all the side effects?
4: Oh, heck no, Dan. We don't care. What are you talking about? We have been trying to do something with our weight for 60 years.
5: Yeah.
4: Did we ever care that speed, those little pills that your mom took?
5: Yeah.
4: No, were those good for?
5: Black Beauties.
4: Black Beauties, yeah. No, they weren't good for.
5: No.
4: Yeah, but you lost weight. You looked great.
5: Yeah.
4: Just in time for the wedding. All right, we're going to roll. Have a good day. Stay cool. It is the Greg and Dan Show. 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Just simply go to the App Store and plug in WMBD Radio. It's news time now. We'll start with Fox News. And

0: And then Julia Bradley next. Have a good day. 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
3: Prices are going down for now. I'm Dave Anthony, Fox News. An inflation report out this morning shows a decline last month.
4: The drop in energy prices last month had a big impact on inflation. The consumer price index for June declined 0.4%. Excluding food and energy, core prices were unchanged. For the year ending in June, the CPI cooled to 3.5%.
3: That is down from 4.2% annual inflation rate in May, but Fox's Jenny Casola also reports.
4: Since June, crude oil prices have moved higher, which is likely to impact more recent inflation readings.
3: And Kevin Warsh will be asked about that and interest rates when the new Federal Reserve chairman testifies at the House in a few minutes. And Fox's Mark Meredith reports from the Capitol. Another House hearing starting now. We'll have two Supreme Court justices testifying, Elena Kagan and Amy Coney Barrett.
5: The Supreme Court asking lawmakers for more than $200 million for the next fiscal year. That is an increase from the year prior. Majority of this new money would likely be going to security, with the additional Supreme Court justices expected to get an additional six agents each. Justice Amy Coney Barrett herself was the victim of a swatting attack back in May. That's when someone calls 911 claiming an emergency, potentially sending the SWAT team to your house. But of course, there's no crisis, only manufactured chaos.
3: Justices Kagan and Barrett will also testify at the Senate this afternoon around the same time that Lindsey Graham's sister Darlene will be sworn in to replace her late brother, who died Saturday, finishing the Republicans' term that ends in January. A blockade around Iran's ports goes back into effect this afternoon as President Trump vows to control the Strait of Hormuz and charge ships for security after a third straight day of American strikes on Iran.
6: The United States Military Central Command says targets included Iranian coastal surveillance sites plus drone and missile systems. Iran's responded with attacks on Bahrain, Jordan, and two tankers linked to the United Arab Emirates. One mariner was killed and eight others wounded.
3: Jonathan Savage, America's listening to Fox News.
7: WMBD Radio Local News, I'm Julia Bradley. Residential life at Bradley University will receive a significant upgrade in the next couple of years. The university announced yesterday a $25 million investment for the complete renovation of Harper Hall. Bradley President James Shedd tells WMBD's The Phil Luciano Show the reason for the renovation is simple.
8: Our founder wanted us to prepare young people for success in their personal and professional lives, and where our students stay and live and learn and gather and relax and study and build community, in addition to the academic profile that we have, is all part of that.
7: The renovations will include suite style and single room options at Harper, while demolishing Wyckoff Hall to make way for green space. The work begins this fall and is scheduled to be completed in the fall of 2028. Two teenagers have been arrested for attempted robbery. Police say a 15-year-old is facing attempted armed robbery charges. After the pair tried to rob a 74-year-old man, the victim said the teens got away empty-handed and he was unharmed. They were taken into custody after a brief chase with officers. There were no weapons found on the pair. The 15-year-old was taken to the Peoria County Juvenile Detention Center, while the second teen, the 13-year-old, was released to their parent. More news in 30 minutes or as it breaks, and always at WMBDRadio.com.
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10: 25 News First Alert forecast features more heat and humidity and plenty of sunshine for the next couple of days. Out the door this morning, we'll start off with temperatures in the upper 60s to the lower 70s under sunny skies, but a few pockets of patchy fog will be possible. By the afternoon, highs top out in the lower 90s. With the humidity, though, heat index values near 100 are expected. We'll remain on repeat for the next few days before a few spotty storm chances return for Friday. I'm 25 News First Alert meteorologist Valent Solivari for WMBD Radio.
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1: California man recently set a Guinness World Record by solving two Rubik's Cube puzzles while skydiving. The previous record was almost two. Didn't even get his name on Tuesday. They asked his family, like, you don't want to put his name on it? They're like, yeah, put dumb mother. They're like, we're not going to do that. They're like, then leave it blank.
2: People and their stunts. I don't know. I guess you got to get the clicks, get the Instagram followers or something.
3: I guess.
2: Maybe I'm too old to understand the need. I don't know.
3: Yeah.
2: I was just looking up at the TV. So Norway got beat by England in World Cup soccer, and they returned home. And oh, my God. Even though they only made it to the final eight, 100,000 people turned out in the streets to watch them land at the airport and get off the plane. Fighter jets came and intercepted the plane and flew next to it as it landed. And then the striking Viking, Erik Haaland, got off the plane carrying his stuffed raccoon that he bought at a Texas boot store, which is pretty funny. Crowd going wild. That's really fun. I guess because they don't have an NBA team or... You know, you don't have other sports to cheer for or whatever.
3: And getting to the Elite Eight, that's a hell of an achievement.
2: Oh, heck yeah. Yeah.
3: You seem to be poo-pooing it. I won't have it.
2: I don't know. Should we be rooting for France against Spain today since it's Bastille Day?
3: Go ahead if you want to.
2: Hansen, our executive producer, believes there's been an uptick in... attractive young teachers having sex with high school boys, which is a story that, when did that first like erupt as a thing? And then I remember us talking about it on the air decades ago and then getting all kinds of emails. I was about to say text. This was before text existed. Emails from people say, yeah, it happened in my school. Just nobody talked about it. So it had been a thing apparently for maybe forever. It's just not something that made the news.
3: Right. Who's the attractive gal, and was it Washington State who ended up marrying?
2: They got
3: the
2: married and stayed together a very long time.
3: Yeah. Kids, yeah.
2: But it's almost always somebody very attractive, and it's some sort of reliving your high school popularity thing. I don't know what's going on.
3: I think so. Woman seeing her beauty vanish, desperately clinging to it, her sexual power. Yeah.
2: Here's a substitute teacher who was going after a 14-year-old man. 17's one thing. 16's one thing. 14 is really young. Anyway, she was sending naked snaps every time she showered. God, I want you so bad, she would say.
3: Jiminy. It's not fair.
2: Something wrong with you.
3: No kidding.
2: Wow. This is new. Ukraine reportedly has struck 116 Russian vessels in the Sea of Azov over the past week and a half, are the numbers that came out. One-way attack drones. 116 Russian vessels. That's a lot. Between that and all the oil refineries and the fact that your lifespan as a Russian soldier when you hit the front is 20 minutes now, right. At some point, Putin's got to be thinking, is this a good idea? Should I keep doing this?
3: And I don't mean to be inhumane comparing lives to money, but it reminds me of, you know, the old saying, how'd you go broke, bit by bit, then all of a sudden, that's how you run out of guys and you have to like institute a widespread draft, and that will not go over well. Russia's in trouble.
2: Yeah. We got a lot on the way. If you missed the segment, get the podcast Armstrong and Getty on demand.
0: Armstrong and Getty.
3: Your personal information is valuable and far more accessible than you realize.
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7: Fox News, I'm Therese Crowley. Oil prices up to $78 as CENTCOM pounds Iran for a third straight night for attacking ships in the Strait of Hormuz. But the new Fed chair, Kevin Warsh, testifies to the House, we will return inflation to the 2% target.
8: If we get policy right, and I can assure you we will, the inflation surge of the last 5 years will be a thing of the past.
7: And the consumer price index in June fell 0.4% to 3.5%, lowering odds that the Fed will hike interest rates in July. Lindsey Graham's sister Darlene will be sworn in as the senator from South Carolina this afternoon to fill out the rest of his term after his sudden death. The asylum seeker accused of murdering a New York mom in Ireland is arrested in his native Jordan. They met at a pro-Palestinian rally and he called her his Islamic bride. 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
9: WMBD Radio Local News, I'm Stace Keen. Residential life at Bradley University will be receiving a significant upgrade in the next couple years thanks to a $25 million investment for the complete renovation of Harper Hall. President James Shadid tells WMBD's The Phil Luciano Show that the reason for the renovation is simple.
10: Our founder wanted us to prepare young people for success in their personal and professional lives, and where our students stay and live and learn and gather and relax and study and build community, in addition to the academic profile that we have, is all part of that.
9: The rental will include suite style and single room options at Harper while demolishing Wyckoff Hall to make room for green space. The work starts in the fall and is expected to be completed by the fall of 2028. Two teenagers have been arrested for attempted robbery. Police say a 15-year-old is facing attempted armed robbery charges after the pair tried to rob a 74-year-old man. The victim says the teens fled empty-handed and he was unharmed. The teens were taken into custody after a brief foot chase by officers. There were no weapons found on the pair. The 15-year-old was taken to Peoria County's Juvenile Detention Center while the second teen, a 13-year-old, was released to a parent. Data centers are once again on the agenda in Pekin as a Tazewell County committee will discuss data center ordinances today. The public is invited to the committee meeting at the Tazewell County Justice Center's community room. It starts at 5 o'clock. More news in 30 minutes or as it breaks, and always at WMBDRadio.com.
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12: The 25 News First Alert forecast features more heat and more humidity for the second half of our Tuesday. Daytime highs will reach the mid to the lower 90s, and with the humidity, heat index values into the lower triple digits are possible. Make sure to stay cool and stay hydrated, as we'll see similar conditions both for our Wednesday and for our Thursday. And for the end of the work week, a few spotty storm chances will work their way back into the forecast. I'm 25 News First Alert meteorologist Balint Solivari for WMBD Radio.
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14: 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I'm with Los Yankee. We had a weak close Monday, and we're down a little bit here on Tuesday. September corn down 2.5, 438.5. December down 2.75, 460.5. March down 3, 475.5. August soybeans down 5.25, 1191.5. November down 3.25, also at 1191.5. January down 3.25, 1205.5. September wheat is up 11, 646.25. KC up 10.25, 676.5. We have August lean hogs down 2.5, 98.07. August live cattle down 290, 231.82. August feeders down 492, 349.42. 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

0: said, you know, we'd love to have them invest in the United States with billions and billions of dollars and continue our record setting. You know, it's never been a time like this for the United States with the factories, the plants. Basically, hey, they're investing in America. We'll call that good.
1: All right, we got to get the Nimrods. Here we go.
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5: All right.
1: Nimrods in the News. We go to Florida. 75-year-old Marshall Avner was at a pet store. Saw a family inside. Said to the kids, hey, would you like to pet my dog?
6: No.
1: The kids just kind of ignored him. Everyone ignored him. Not sure what to do. Family tried to walk away. But then Marshall was offended, started making inappropriate comments. So then the father confronts him. That's when Marshall busts out the pepper spray. Sprays it at everyone, including the kids.
6: Oh, my gosh.
1: Yeah, cops called. Marshall arrested, facing charges for aggravated battery and child abuse. Held without bond. Please ask him, why'd you flip out?
5: I've got no explanation.
6: Pet the dog.
1: Maybe no one wants to pet your dog.
6: No.
1: That's Nimrods in the News.
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14: The Middle East is coming together. I'm Lisa Brady, Fox News. That assessment from President Trump a short time ago as he meets with Iraq's new prime minister in the Oval Office.
15: This man is going to be a great leader in the Middle East, beyond Iraq. His influence is going to spread all throughout the Middle East.
14: 41-year-old Ali al-Zayedi took office in May as Iraq's youngest ever prime minister. Today's meeting comes just hours before a U.S. blockade of Iranian ports resumes. But President Trump changed his mind about charging a cargo fee for securing the Strait of Hormuz after calls from Gulf allies.
15: And they said, we'd love to do it a different way. We'd love to invest in the United States with billions and billions of dollars.
14: Reverting back to his position that no one should be able to charge a fee for passage.
15: But we were doing it as a reimbursement. The Gulf states are going to invest a tremendous amount of money into the United States, and that was very satisfactory to me. I think it's actually much better.
14: The president also saying he does not regret lifting the blockade, telling reporters you gave Iran a chance to make a deal, but now fighting has resumed with three straight nights of U.S. strikes and Iran counterattacks on Gulf neighbors. President Trump also confirming a Thursday night address to the nation will focus at least in part on election integrity.
15: Really big news.

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21: One, two, three, four, five.
22: Hey, number five, federal and state health officials are investigating whether Taco Bell played a role in one of the largest U.S. outbreaks of that parasite that's causing explosive diarrhea. Number four, U.S. inflation fell 0.4% month over month, the largest drop in 6 years. Mostly because of a drop, that big drop in the cost of gas. Year over year, inflation is 3.5% lower than economists expected. Number three, the Trump administration has reportedly ordered ICE to halt most vehicle stops after the deadly shootings in Maine and Houston. Number two, Iranian forces struck three commercial vessels overnight, including two tankers with cruise missiles. As a U.S. blockade is set to take effect, President Trump says, number one, he is not going to insist on a 20% fee for traffic that goes through the Strait of Hormuz, saying that, well, he's cool if Gulf partners invest in U.S. companies instead.
23: Okay. A little something for the effort, huh? Yeah. We don't need the oil.
24: No.
23: Okay. All right, David, got to ask you about some grilling.
22: Okay.
23: Because we're right in the middle of grilling season. So there was a big poll out there. And one of the things that people were asked were, what do you consider to be a grilling sin? Touching another person's grill without permission, number one.
22: Well,
23: which I thought was hilarious.
22: If the grill is lit and somebody is working on it and you're like, I'm going to flip that burger, no. That is a, right. Yeah, no.
23: Yeah, because you see a necessary need to do that without talking to the other person
22: right. First.
23: You just wouldn't do that.
22: That's just taking control of a situation where you're supposed to just be enjoying the ambiance.
23: Now,
24: take the hose with you when you're up there. Get with it.
23: Is there something else that comes to mind that should be in the top five sins when it comes to grilling?
22: Well, you know, don't ask for a steak past medium rare.
23: That's not on the list.
22: Get out of my house. You know.
23: Okay. Not allowing the meat to rest before serving.
22: Yeah, you got to do that.
23: That was the number two sin.
22: Oh, wow.
23: That seemed to be high to me.
22: Yeah, you kind of have to take it off the grill a little bit before it's actually done. If you're using a meat thermometer especially, you'll let those juices just cook.
23: Mm-hmm. Opening the lid unnecessarily.
22: Too many times, yeah. If you're a constant checker, that meat's never going to get done right.
23: Okay. Now this makes sense to me. Big sin. The backseat grilling. Mm-hmm. Like being a backseat driver.
22: Yeah.
23: They're hanging out in the background, but they're giving opinions constantly. Mm-hmm. Did you do this? Mm-hmm. Yeah, I don't know if you're doing that right.
22: Get off my patio. Yeah.
23: Yeah. And then number five was pressing down on a burger with a spatula. Mm. You're not supposed to do that.
22: Oh, okay. I don't know about that. Well, I don't really put the burgers directly on the grill anyway because it dries them out, and they need to cook in the fat. So I throw a cast iron skillet down on top of the grill so I get the smokiness, but it also cooks right.
24: Good God.
23: See, there's an art to it, Scott. This is the Markley, Van Camp, and Robin Show.
24: Guys should do a TV show from back there.
23: I know.
24: Cooking with David.
22: I'm just saying, like, yeah, you gotta let burgers cook in their own fat. I mean, right on the grill is fine. It tastes fine to me, but especially if you're not using really lean beef, you're just going to lose all that just... Yeah. Gooey goodness.
23: After hanging out with David for a couple of years, one day just, like, I called him a foodie. Whoa, whoa, I'm not a foodie. I'm like, dude.
24: No, he changed his name to David Van Cook.
23: You're much more of a foodie than people that call themselves foodies or foodies.
24: I
23: appreciate it.
22: Yeah, and then you got that whole cast iron filled with the fat that you can put on the veggies. While they're on there. Yeah, it's good.
23: How is the Trump administration white supremacist? Oh, we've got a real beauty to explain it. Straight ahead.
10: The above average rainfall in central Illinois can wreak havoc on your home if your gutters are clogged.
0: Eliminating that risk is exactly why the patented gutter helmet system was created.
1: The water will cling to the helmet because of the textured finish and the ridges. It will handle up to 22 inches of rain per hour. With that forward nose design, any debris that comes down, hits the nose, drops off and misses the gutter totally.
0: See the gutter helmet system in action and save 15% with a call, click, or visit to the Prairie Home Alliance showroom in Washington.
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3: Fox News, I'm Therese Crowley. Changing the terms, President Trump drops the 20% fee for protecting shipping through the Strait of Hormuz after Gulf States suggested.
18: And they said, we'd love to do it a different way. We'd love to invest in the United States with billions and billions of dollars.
3: President Trump said that's a better way and declared oil is flowing like never before after CENTCOM pounded Iran again for five straight hours to take out their ability to attack ships. Fed Chair Kevin Warsh testifies to the House, we will return inflation to the 2% target and make the inflation of the last 5 years a thing of the past. CPI fell in June 4/10. Despite a rehearing appeal still pending, citizen Donald Trump has just dispersed a $5 million plus civil judgment payout to New York writer E. Jean Carroll over sex abuse and defamation claims, plus $625,000 interest. 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
25: WMBD Radio Local News. I'm Stace Keene. We do have some breaking news. A homicide investigation is underway after what Peoria police are calling a suspicious death in the East Bluff. Officials responded to a home in the area of Seneca in California yesterday for a welfare check where they found an adult male body inside. The cause and manner of the death, as well as the victim's identity, has yet to be released by the Peoria County Coroner's Office. Minors will soon be able to get birth control without permission from a parent or guardian. Peoria Republican State Representative Travis Weaver was one of many Republicans who argued against the bill during the House floor debate.
26: Women across this nation, women that I care about, women in this room, women that all of you care about, struggle to get pregnant because they get put on birth control when they're 14 years old, and it challenges their pregnancies for the rest of their lives.
25: The Birth Control Services to Minors Act goes into effect January 1st. Residential life at Bradley University will receive a significant upgrade in the next couple years thanks to a $25 million investment for the complete renovation of Harper Hall. The rental will include suite-style and single-room options at Harper while demolishing Wyckoff Hall to make room for a green space. The work starts in the fall and is scheduled to be completed by fall of 2028. Data centers are once again on the agenda in Pekin as a Tazewell County committee will discuss data center ordinances today. Public is invited to attend the committee meeting at the Tazewell County Justice Center's community room. It starts at 5 o'clock. More news in 30 minutes or as it breaks, and always at WMBDradio.com.
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29: The 25 News First Alert forecast features more heat and more humidity for the second half of our Tuesday. Daytime highs will reach the mid to the lower 90s, and with the humidity, heat index values into the lower triple digits are possible. Make sure to stay cool and stay hydrated, as we'll see similar conditions both for our Wednesday and for our Thursday. And for the end of the work week, a few spotty storm chances will work their way back into the forecast. I'm 25 News First Alert meteorologist Balint Solivari for WMBD Radio.
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9: 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I'm with Los Yonke. We had a weak close Monday, and we're down a little bit here on Tuesday. September corn down 2.5, 438.5. December down 2.75, 460.5. March down 3, 475.5. August soybeans down 5.25, 1191.5. November down 3.25, also at 1191.5. January down 3.25. 1205.5. September wheat is up 11, 646.25. KC up 10.25, 676.5. We have August lean hogs down 2.5, 98.07. August live cattle down 290, 231.82. August feeders down 492, 349.42. 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
10: An emotional moment on the Senate floor. I'm Lisa Brady, Fox News. That applause for Darlene Graham, just sworn in as an interim U.S. senator to finish her late brother Lindsey Graham's term ending in January. She's the first woman to serve in the U.S. Senate for South Carolina. A U.S. blockade of Iranian shipping set to resume an hour from now, but President Trump is reversing course on charging a fee for securing the Strait of Hormuz, replacing it with trade and investment after calls from Gulf allies.
11: And they would love to invest more money in the United States at record amounts. And that would be very acceptable. And this way, there's no fee. I don't like the concept of a fee. But at the same time, it's not fair that we're protecting this strait for the entire world.
10: Just getting reports of new U.S. strikes on Iran, a U.S. official telling Reuters they're eliminating emerging threats. Most vehicle stops by Immigration and Customs Enforcement agents are being suspended for now.
12: Government sources tell Fox News ICE agents must now scale back use of vehicle stops. The guidance comes after confrontations involving federal agents in Texas and Maine that ended with people being shot and killed. In both cases, the Department of Homeland Security claims vehicles the victims were in were being weaponized against agents.
10: Fox's Grinnell Scott, the new guidance still allows vehicle stops in some cases when targets have violent records or face serious charges. A source also tells Fox new training will be approved by the Homeland Security Secretary. An outbreak of illness believed to be driven by a microscopic parasite on produce keeps expanding. Federal health officials now say there are more than 5,000 additional Cyclospora cases around the country requiring confirmation in addition to the CDC's more than 1,600 confirmed cases. They've issued a health alert to physicians to urge testing. 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
13: WMBD Radio Local News, I'm John Cruz. Homicide investigators on the scene of what Peoria police are calling a suspicious death in the East Bluff. Officers responded to a home in the area of Seneca in California Monday for a welfare check. They found an adult male body inside the home. The cause and manner of his death, as well as his identity, has not yet been released by the Peoria County Coroner's Office. The city of Pekin will be installing body cameras for non-police employees. City Council unanimously approving buying

0: 8 cameras along with 7 licenses, software, and training last night. The cameras will be for building inspection and code enforcement. Chief Building Official Nick Maquette says the cameras will be used for documentation purposes.
1: Currently, the inspectors do go out on a lot of the code enforcement calls. We're also on site for administrative warrants when they're served, as well as you run into a lot of confrontational individuals sometimes.
0: And the city's paying more than $40,000 over 5 years in that agreement with Axon. Hazmat teams called to a rollover crash in Trivoli Township last night. Peoria County Sheriff's Office telling 25 News it happened at the intersection of West Smithville and South Stone School Roads and involved an IDOT truck. Dispatch called around 6 p.m. All the equipment on the truck was safe and posing no threat to the community. The intersection was cleared after 9 p.m. Only minor injuries reported. More news in 30 minutes or as it breaks, and always at WMBDRadio.com.
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3: The 25 News First Alert forecast features more heat and more humidity for the second half of our Tuesday. Daytime highs will reach the mid to the lower 90s, and with the humidity, heat index values into the lower triple digits are possible. Make sure to stay cool and stay hydrated, as we'll see similar conditions both for our Wednesday and for our Thursday. And for the end of the work week, a few spotty storm chances will work their way back into the forecast. I'm 25 News First Alert meteorologist Valent Solivari for WMBD Radio.
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14: Uh-huh. A lot to get to today. National Nude Day. I'm glad you wore clothes. Thank you. Appreciate it, Scott.
15: Well,
14: extra effort.
15: I also kudos to you for doing the same.
14: Well, yes. Well, you threatened to not.
15: Well, I know, and then I realized I can't even stand to look at myself naked, let alone have anybody else do it.
14: So. Well, let's just get right to one of the big stories out there, and that would be an ICE shooting in Maine.
16: Yes, and we don't have body cam footage of it. I saw a brief video of before the actual shooting where a guy in a Prius is basically dragging a cop behind him as he's doing, like, very, very slow donuts. And then, apparently, the car got aimed at an ICE officer. And they opened fire because you're not allowed to run over cops with your car.
14: Correct.
16: But this is now national outrage. We need, you know, a full investigation. Fine, do the investigation. I think every police-involved shooting should, you know, just make sure that everything was done on the up and up. That's great. But, of course, you know, the outrage machine kicked into overdrive. You had Democrat Representative Seth Moulton. He got on the internet to be a tough guy in reaction to the ICE shooting.
14: Okay.
8: If you don't think this is f***ed up, you don't know what it means to be an American. And every one of us should be angry right now in this moment and willing to stand up for our values. The values that have always made this country great. And anyone who's just letting these MAGA autocrats get away with this needs to fight or get out of the way. It's time for us to stop this. So if you're on your way to Maine right now...
14: If you try to use your car to take out an officer, you're going to get shot.
16: Yeah.
15: I would say if you try to use your car to take out anyone...
14: Yeah.
15: It's probably not a good thing.
14: So what is he talking about?
15: I don't know.
14: Okay.
8: If you're on your way to Maine right now, thank you. If you're standing up and fighting in your community, thank you. If you're doing everything you can to protect our values, thank you. But if you're someone who can do more, then we need to do more. We need to do more right now. Because lives are on the line. Lives are getting lost. Because what?
14: Is this a call for all the people that are paid protesters?
15: Yep.
14: To now go to Maine, basically?
16: Pretty much, yeah.
14: All you people. Because what? You have no lives? You don't have jobs?
16: Yes.
14: Or families?
15: That is their job.
14: Okay, go ahead.
8: Because what? He used his Prius as a weapon at 2.5 miles an hour? That's just an excuse to shoot somebody. That's what's going on. These thugs want an excuse to shoot someone like they're patrolling the Warsaw Ghetto in 1941.
15: Oh, God.
8: That's bull, and it needs to stop.
14: Oh, my gosh. Yeah, okay, the paid actor routine is going over the edge there. That's irresponsible.
16: Well, yeah, he's acting like cars don't have accelerators.
14: No kidding.
15: Now, what is the acceptable miles per hour to run someone over?
16: Right.
15: Is it 2.3 not quite long enough or big enough?
16: Do you have to go over 5 miles an hour before
15: I don't know what it is,
16: it becomes a threat?
15: Can we look into that?
14: How about let's hear from an actual witness that saw it? That would be good. How about that?
9: So I looked and I was watching and the ICE agent was yelling and drew his weapon and he kept yelling and yelling and warning the person driving, which is when the car was put into drive and was trying to hit the ICE officer. And he fired, I would say, probably 4 shots at him. And then by that time, I was also through, you know, the intersection, so I just heard the popping. But I did see him draw his gun at the windshield. So then the car, you could see the car in the rolling down the street afterwards.
14: Yeah. You can't use your car to go after someone, especially if they have a gun out saying stop.
16: Yeah.
14: What do you think is going to happen? Does anyone want to see anyone die? No, not as far as I know. Most reasonable people don't. Mm-hmm. But at the same time, that's common sense.
16: Yes.
14: I don't understand it.
15: I don't either. That's a tough one.
14: Yeah, no kidding, man. I mean, it is. And here we go with the outrage and on it goes. Mm-hmm. You know, ICE is, you know, they're just looking to kill people.
16: Oh, yeah.
14: Really?
16: Well, Chuck Schumer, man, he was full of hot air today when he was calling for a full investigation into this. And I mean that sincerely, just full of hot air.
10: We need a complete investigation that's independent. Now on Iran and the NDAA, when all the Trump administration...
14: Did you hear that? Oh, my gosh.
16: I think Chuck Schumer broke in.
14: He just ripped.
16: Yeah, he did.
15: Touch cloth on that one.
10: Now on Iran and the NDAA. When all
14: you get older, you can't control it. That's what they say.
15: Man, you got to duck walk that thing away from the crowd. Oh, dude.
14: Oh, my gosh.
15: Man.
14: Yeah, it might be time to retire, Chuck.
16: Breaking news, yes.
14: Yeah, no kidding.
15: Should have just put his hand up afterwards. Yep.
14: Yeah.
16: That was me.
15: That was me.
16: Sorry, everybody. I just crop dusted in the Senate.
14: Yeah, no kidding.
15: Had brand cereal today for breakfast.
14: Oh, boy.
15: Jeez.
14: Okay, let's just get to the news out there.
15: Man.
14: We've heard from the Democratic Socialists of America co-chair.
16: Yes, and yeah, he's doing this interview. Because the Democratic Socialists of America have been winning Democrat primaries all over the place. And, you know, it's funny because a lot of news media is still bristling when you call them communists. They're like, well, they're Democratic Socialists. And that's different from socialism, and it's certainly different from communism. It's like, oh, please. We all know the game that you're playing right now.
14: But it's healthcare instead of abortion, instead of just saying killing babies.
16: Right. Mm-hmm. This is the DSA co-chair, Ashiq Sadiq, on C-SPAN saying, yeah, the government should be in charge of things like groceries and gas.
14: Ashiq Sadiq.
15: Sounds like a WWE guy, doesn't it?
14: It does. Yeah. All right, roll it.
11: We think the basic necessities of life should be run as public goods and not for private profits. And that is really resonating. People want fighters. People want fighters against the rise of fascism in this country.
14: Oh, my gosh.
11: And that's not what the promise of America is, that most Americans want. So we're all over the country, our members of DSA are talking about this with our neighbors, and we're united by a commitment to organizing around the values, politics, and policies that resonate with working class people. And that's what we're doing. We're showing that class politics is what's always been the case in the United States, but it's been for the ruling class and their politics. But we want working class politics for everybody.
14: You always have to disguise it as something different.
16: Oh, for sure.
14: That's what's always been done. Because if you tell them what you're exactly about, no one would go for it.
15: Mm-hmm. Because it doesn't work.
14: Well,
15: it's
14: no.
15: Never worked.
14: No.
15: Well, ever,
14: no.
15: Ever.
16: That basic necessity should be run as a public good, like grocery stores. Yeah, how did that work out in Venezuela?
15: Yes.
14: No kidding. And you saw the stats as far as a lot of the people that support this are rich white liberals.
16: Mm-hmm.
14: Or you also have, you know, it's not just all rich white people. There are some poor white people, too, that just don't want to work. They want things given to them. There's that part of it, too. But as far as the supporters and some of the people that are running for these offices, that's where they come from.
16: Yes.
14: It's like the rich kids that hate capitalism.
16: Yep. The phrase that I've seen is downwardly mobile trust fund kids.
14: Yes.
16: Basically, people who aren't going to take the trust fund and build something bigger with it, or an inheritance or a gift from their parents. Like some other wealthy people have done before. No, they're just going to sit on it, and then they feel useless, and so they find a way of feeling useful, and then that it translates into socialist politics.
14: And here we are. Yes. Okay. Now you have some sort of hilarious piece of audio, David.
16: Yeah. So in Michigan, Democrat Representative Haley Stevens is running for the U.S. Senate against that fake physician guy, who's also a left-wing Islamist. And she's flailing right now because she's not getting any traction, really, and it's mostly her own fault. And some of this is visual, I'll admit, because she comes across as Chris Farley in the van down by the river. Sort of thing. She's got the hand motions and everything as she's leaning in, trying to rally the troops here with this speech.
14: Okay, roll it.
17: I am going to be working on our behalf.
16: 1 minute.
17: Telling the stories on our behalf. And you better believe I'm going to be doing it with a little bit of joy, a little bit of enthusiasm, a little bit of energy, and a little bit of stick it to them. Because that's the Michigan way.
16: That sounds like a cartoon character.
14: It does. Oh, gosh.
15: I was thinking she's the lovable older lady who runs the diner in town.
16: This is an extra from Paw Patrol. 30 seconds.
15: Oh, weird.
8: We're going to take down Mayor Hundinger once and for all.
14: Oh, my gosh, man. Whoa. Yeah, the party is in a sad space right now. And gosh darn it, people like you. At least that's what we're going to tell you. Just keep at it. Rise again, little fighter. Oh, man. Oh, yeah, there's a lot of socialists we'll be hearing from today as far as clips. It's a lot of fun. And the five stories we're watching today, straight ahead.
18: 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Remember mom's cooking classes?
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14: The Markley Van Camp and Robin Show. Jamie Markley, David Van Camp, Scott Robbins, and now the five stories we're watching today.
16: All right, number five. Federal and state health officials are investigating whether Taco Bell played a role in one of the largest U.S. outbreaks of that parasite that's causing explosive diarrhea.
14: Michigan getting hit hard.
16: Yeah. It's a messy situation for sure.
2: Oh, gosh.
16: Number four, Lindsey Graham's sister, Darlene, will be sworn in today as the interim U.S. Senator representing South Carolina to finish out the remainder of his term. The election's coming up. Number three, President Trump is planning a primetime address to the nation on Thursday night. Reportedly, this has to do with foreign interference in the 2020 election. We'll see what comes out of that.
14: Wow. Do you think everything, like all the news from Georgia over the last couple of months, is going to lead into this? Is that part of it?
16: I think so. That's kind of what it sounds like.
2: Sounds like it.
14: Wow.
16: Boy, John Ossoff and Senator Raphael Warnock out of Georgia, they're very defensive right now.
14: I bet.
16: All right, we'll see what happens, though. Number two, U.S. inflation fell 0.4% month over month, according to the latest report. That's the largest drop in 6 years, mostly because of a drop in the cost of gas. Year over year, though, inflation is 3.5%, a little bit lower than economists expected. And number one, Iranian forces struck three commercial vessels overnight, including two tankers hit by cruise missiles, as a U.S. blockade is set to take effect.
14: And then we'll see what happens. Yeah, I think it's on this time. Do you see another ceasefire happening after everything else that's been talked about?
16: It's hard to envision.
2: Yeah, it's possible, but not probable.
14: I mean, every time Trump said it again, it's like, okay, we say again, we're all in agreement on the deal, and then it's an hour later, well, you got to make changes to the deal.
16: Yeah.
14: And on it goes. It is tiring after a while.
16: Yeah, it is.
14: By the way, did you hear what Trump said about Obama when it comes to Iran?
16: No.
14: Oh, man.
2: Missed that.
14: If you haven't heard it, I'll just roll it out for you and then get the reaction.
3: But if you look, for 47 years, they've been tapping people along presidents. Every president got tapped along, didn't do anything, and they became more and more powerful. This should have been done 47 years ago. Shouldn't have been allowed to start. But Clinton let him go, and Bush let him go. Everybody let him go, and Obama was the worst of all, because Obama actually went to their side. Obama, because, you know, he's a... Let's leave that for another time. He was terrible. And he allowed Iran to, but he gave them $1.7 billion in cash, in green cash, put in...
14: All right, before we get to the rest of the cash thing, you know, he went to their side, whatever.
16: Yeah.
14: It's funny to me, because I remember being on the air at the time, and Scott, I think you were in the hospital, but I remember saying, Is Obama working against the United States?
16: Right.
14: How is this good for us at all? It doesn't make any sense. It's just crazy. But anyway, as far as Obama giving him the cash, he loves to talk about this.
16: Oh, yeah, he does.
14: Here we go.
3: $7 billion in cash, in green cash, put in satchels in an airplane and brought to Iran. $1.7 billion. You know what that is? Did you ever see $1 million in cash? This is $1.7 billion. It took up an entire Boeing 757, and they flew it to Tehran, and they gave it to people that were waiting at a plane. Can you imagine these people? They never saw money, and now all of a sudden they've got $1.7 billion in cash, and he gave them hundreds of billions of dollars in cash and everything else, and he went to their side. And because of that, they became much more powerful because of Obama. Yeah. And Biden, who was the vice president, but he probably had nothing to say because he was not such a stupid person.
2: I like the way he starts off with Obama. He's not going to do anything, and by the time we get down the road about 30 seconds, it's back to Obama.
14: Yes.
2: Just like that.
14: Yes.
2: Wow.
14: All part of it.
2: Well, that was a tour de force, wasn't it?
14: Of course. If you didn't hear it, I knew you'd want to hear it, you go.
2: Definitely.
14: Don't know if you saw this stat. More than half of Americans are posting less on social media.
2: Really?
14: I can
2: see that.
14: Why is that?
2: Kind of a novelty thing. I think it wears off after a while.
14: Okay.
2: Or people are just exhausted by what they're seeing.
14: Okay.
2: And they don't want to participate anymore.
14: Now, personally, you're not posting less, are you?
2: No, not less. About the same.
14: Okay. Been consistent for a long time.
2: No more or less, no.
14: Okay. More than half say they're posting less than they did 5 years ago. And other people are saying, well, I'm just more selective about what I'm going to share. So they ask people, okay, what's the biggest reason why? Political arguments.
2: Yeah.
14: What people mention before anything else.
2: Yep.
14: It happens all the time. and then endless doom scrolling. Yeah. So that's why you post less?
16: I guess maybe just putting down the phone a little bit more.
14: Yeah.
2: Just don't want to be involved at all.
16: Yeah.
14: That makes sense. And then concerns about privacy. Yeah, that's happening more and more.
16: Yeah. Mm-hmm.
14: Then they ask younger adults, do you feel the pressure to post? Gen Z most likely. Mm-hmm. So yeah, it's just become exhausting. And, you know, I talk to different people, you know, depending on how old their kids are, it's like it's this crazy new world. You know, like it used to be, if you were going to go to prom, mm-hmm. you ask somebody. You could ask on the phone. Oh, my gosh, you can't ask a prom date on the phone.
16: You got to have the promposal.
14: It's got to be something worthy.
2: It's extravagant, yeah.
14: Yeah, the whole thing.
2: Yeah.
14: You know, people feel all the pressure from that sort of thing. Or you're going on vacation. And, you know, sometimes it's a family vacation. You got a 16-year-old. And you just want a quick family photo. No, well, the lighting's got to be right. Oh, no. We got to have this in the background. Right. It's like you're not just living in the moment.
16: Yeah, I really hate that. I like vacation photos and all that, but sure. I hate it when it's like everybody's got to stop and pose and get everything. It's 1 minute, we're not getting the family Christmas photo done.
2: Right, exactly. Or the thing with Stephanie's getting married someday, so we're all having a big someday. She's going to get married to gathering in Vegas. You know, or what? What is this?
14: I just heard the other day of a woman that is having a destination birthday party.
2: Yeah.
14: In a bigger city.
2: Yes.
14: And you're like, okay, what is it, like a milestone 30? No, 27.
2: Yeah, 27. Right, exactly. Everything is this thing, right?
14: Yeah.
2: Yeah.
16: It's like, okay, you're going to outlive Jimi Hendrix. So.
2: Right.
14: Yes. And Janis. Right. And Jim Morrison. And Kurt Cobain. 27, it's a mother.
16: There you go. That is a big milestone.
14: There you go. Yeah.
2: We got him at 28 should be the one.
14: Yeah, I have great news for Americans. I'm not joking. Great news. I'll explain and around to what's your story coming up.
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6: I live United. 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It's huge when somebody says, "Hey man, that job that you helped me apply for, I got it." 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I help people achieve financial independence, so I don't just wear the
7: Fox News, I'm Tom Graham. History made this afternoon as South Carolina's first ever female senator is sworn in.
8: Please raise your right hand. Do you solemnly swear?
7: Senator Chuck Grassley reading the oath to interim Senator Darlene Graham on Capitol Hill. She takes over the seat of her late brother, Lindsey Graham, who died last weekend at the age of 71. President Trump has backtracked on plans to charge ships to use the Strait of Hormuz. Fox's Jackie Einrich at the White House.
9: The president explained why he scrapped plans for the U.S. to charge a 20% fee to keep the Strait of Hormuz open. He said he doesn't fully agree with the concept of any country charging a fee for freedom of navigation.
7: The president says Middle Eastern countries would instead invest in the U.S. in exchange for use of the strait. 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
10: WMBD Radio Local News. I'm John Cruz, a man now charged with fleeing from police in Peoria. Police say a driver fled a traffic stop in the area of 95 State Street Saturday. A short time later, that vehicle crashed near Washington and Eaton Streets. The driver fled the scene on foot before being arrested. Jordan Gomes facing multiple charges, including aggravated fleeing. Data centers once again in the spotlight and on the agenda in Pekin as the Tazewell County Committee is discussing data center ordinances. 25 News reports Tazewell County Land Use Committee Chair Russ Crawford invited Logan County Zoning Department Officer Alan Green to the board's meeting today to give insight on the issue.
1: I wanted to sort of give a heads up to the committee, who are the sort of the authors, along with the zoning office, of what that language will be in our data center ordinance.
10: And the public is welcome to the committee meeting today. It'll be held at the Tazewell County Justice Center's community room at 5 p.m. Peoria police are currently looking for the person or persons responsible for robbing a Peoria Community Bank ATM early Monday morning. Police say the ATM had chains around it. Some cash was missing. A vehicle believed to have been used in the theft was found a short time later. That bank in the 4700 block of North University. No arrests have been made. More news in 30 minutes or as it breaks, and always at WMBDRadio.com.
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11: The 25 News First Alert forecast features more heat and more humidity for the second half of our Tuesday. Daytime highs will reach the mid to the lower 90s, and with the humidity, heat index values into the lower triple digits are possible. Make sure to stay cool and stay hydrated, as we'll see similar conditions both for our Wednesday and for our Thursday. And for the end of the work week, a few spotty storm chances will work their way back into the forecast. I'm 25 News First Alert meteorologist Balint Solivari for WMBD Radio.
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14: The Markley Van Camp and Robert Show. I'm Jamie Markley, the Gen Xer. David Van Camp is the millennial and the sexy woman. That's Scott Roberts. Okay, so abolishing the Senate is not extreme, said who? Your mic's off, dude.
16: The Democratic Socialists of America, who also tried to silence my voice as an anti-communist. They've been winning Democrat primaries all over the place, and they want to destroy America as we know it. The co-chair, Ashiq Sadiq, admitted it during an interview on C-SPAN, and part of this involves doing away with the United States Senate.
14: Okay.
13: We just don't see the point of the Senate. Historically, it was meant to serve very wealthy people who owned a lot of land, and that's still a system that we have today, and it's something we would change. We would expand what the House of Representatives does and make it more actually representative of people who live in this country.
15: So would you like to abolish the Senate?
13: That's part of our platform, and we don't think that's extreme. We think it's a change that would help make this country more democratic.
2: Abolishing the Senate extreme? What?
16: No, not extreme.
2: No, not? That's very mainstream. Yes. What the hell was that?
16: Well, the other thing,
2: a sheik bashik or mashik or whatever.
16: Le sheik Seyfried.
2: Yeah, the sheik Seyfried. Yeah. 70s reference. I was going to go with the Iron Sheik Balik or whatever his name is. Yes.
16: Well, no, the
14: 80s reference.
2: 80s reference, yes.
16: The thing you also have to remember is that not only are these communists out there pushing dangerous people, but they're also idiots. Because they just think, somehow we're going to be able to abolish the Senate. No, you're not going to without throwing out the entire Constitution.
14: Yeah, but they read about it in university, and they're smarter than everybody else.
16: Right.
2: They never tell you what happens after that.
16: Right.
2: What happens after that?
16: Well, communists.
2: You abolish that, then what?
16: Yeah.
14: There are some people I've talked to that are seriously nervous about how many people are voting for socialists.
2: Well, they should be. I am.
14: Yeah. I know.
2: I mean, yeah. It's the creep, man.
14: Yes.
2: But it's been accelerated.
14: Along with the Islamification of different parts of America. Yeah. People are very nervous. I'm going to tell you something to be happy about.
2: Okay, let's do it.
14: You ready?
2: Yep.
14: I happen to read this piece from Victor Davis Hanson from the Hoover Institute.
2: I like him.
14: He's always, like, to me, whether you call him an uncle, grandfatherly figure, fatherly figure, whatever, he's wise. And he wrote this piece, and after reading it, I'm like, we should be feeling good. If you're in the news cycle all the time, it can get depressing. There's no doubt about it.
2: Mm-hmm.
14: But he writes, with a whimper rather than a bang, the world has become a different place than it was in January of 2021 when Donald Trump left office. Almost everything we're told about the global status quo is mistaken, largely because critics focus on what Trump says rather than what he does. And he goes into that a little bit, you know, just Trump tweets, people freak out all the time. People don't understand the whole art of the deal when it comes to Trump. But he said, we're not bogged down in a forever war with Iran. Israel is not without friends and is more regionally dominant than at any point in its history. Radical Islam, whether in the form of the Iranian regime, Hezbollah, Hamas, or the Houthis, is at its weakest point in half a century. China is recalibrating nearly all of the assumptions it's held for the past two decades. Russia is humiliated and hemorrhaging. Latin America is more pro-American than ever before. And then he goes into each of these topics individually, just like as an example. Said in July 26, where we stand now, Latin America has swung decisively away from communism and toward Washington over the last few years, and goes into it. China is now backing away from its efforts to control the Panama Canal in the face of U.S. pressure. Venezuela is no longer a Stalinist bully exporting death and destruction to its neighbors, which is true. Almost all illegal immigration from Mexico and Latin America has abruptly ceased for the first time in history.
2: Very true.
14: And he goes into each of these topics. It's all at American Greatness. He also says, in a development that would have seemed surreal, Israel is providing intelligence and missile defense to the Muslim Gulf states, which are effectively fighting alongside the United States and Israel against a fellow Muslim nation.
2: Mm-hmm.
16: Yep.
14: Hamas has been crushed. Hezbollah's once-feared missile arsenal and many of its crazy leaders have largely been eliminated. The Houthis are also totally hamstrung. Russia lost its last client in the Middle East with the fall of the Assad regime. Neither China nor Russia can supply Iran by land, sea, or air, nor can either purchase its sanctioned oil. America's allies are growing stronger while the China-Russia axis grows weaker. The United States is allowing Ukraine both to manufacture Patriot missiles and to strike targets anywhere inside Russia. That hadn't happened before. And then China is sinking almost as rapidly as it once rose, burdened by a fertility rate that is just 1.0 while importing 75% of its daily oil consumption.
2: Man, ain't that something? Yeah.
14: Yes. 42% of its natural gas and 30% of its daily food. Its weapons exports are proving no match for Western arms. And they're scared to invade Taiwan, which everyone thought was inevitable, but they're like, this could be catastrophic if we do it at this point in history right now.
16: They don't have the monetary resources to do it. I mean, they've got money, but man, it's been one just like an inch away from falling off the fiscal cliff for years now. And also, they're closing thousands of schools because, you know, he mentioned the birth rate. They're not producing enough children.
14: Nope. And then near the end, he writes, the booming U.S. economy now produces $31 trillion in goods and services, roughly one-third more than either the most populous European Union or China. America is pulling ahead in most of the next-generation fields of artificial intelligence, robotics, genetic engineering, and cryptocurrency. Stock market record highs. Add it all up, and the picture is almost surreal. At the very moment the left insists that the United States has grown weak and isolated, America and its allies occupy a position of global preeminence not seen since the end of World War II. And I'm done reading that. I'm like, yeah.
2: Mm-hmm.
14: All right.
16: Yeah. All of a sudden, you
14: feel better about that.
16: You're cranking out Born Free by Kid Rock.
14: Heck yes. Well, every once in a while, you talk about like a lot of different things. It could be within your family, the company you work for, the country you live in, the state, whatever. And you can talk about all the negative things or all the challenges that you're facing at the moment. And then someone will take a step back and say, all right, let's look at the bigger picture here of where we're at. And you can feel better about that. That was the effect that reading that piece had on me. So that was it. Just wanted to share. Do you feel better now?
2: Yes, I feel much better now. I'm ready to drag you back into the black hole in a minute. But yeah.
14: Okay. Yeah. All right. Well, let's race to the black hole. That's this segment. I don't think this segment was designed that way, but it's turning into it.
2: Kind of, yeah.
14: Well, you're looking around at all these stories. Sometimes it's not the biggest one out there, but it caught your attention. Like, I'd like to bring this in. We call it, What's Your Story? David, today, what's your story?
16: This is a guy who also realized that America is pretty good. And this is a person who says he's a woman. He fled the U.S. after Trump was elected again because he's bought into this like transgenocide nonsense that's been going on. He went to the Netherlands. Now, this guy could have actually gotten a work visa, but that would take too long, and he thought he was in really dire straits, so he's there as an asylum seeker, as a refugee.
14: Okay.
16: Well, how they do things in the Netherlands is they put you in a processing center and hold you there until your application is processed, and if you're denied, which most Americans are, you get deported back to the United States.
14: Got it.
16: Well, he wound up getting placed in a notorious processing center that's mostly Middle Eastern and North African Muslim men. And this is a guy who says he's a woman. And then
2: not anymore.
16: And he talked to a news outlet about this experience.
14: Well, okay.
17: Between here and there is a bunch of Algerians and Moroccans or whoever who think that queer people should be beaten. I think that this system where you have people just living out here that are unhappy is not good.
18: Yeah.
17: Oh, it's scary. It's legitimately scary. I decided that my mental health is degrading so substantially being here that I just need to get out. And the situation that I have in the U.S. as a trans person, not good, right? But here, I will be hurt or killed.
2: Yep, you will be. Yep.
14: Yeah. Do you mean the old gays for Palestine's not working there?
16: Yeah, they don't really. You know, you talk to guys from Algeria, and most of them in these refugee camps, they don't really dig the rainbow flag stuff.
14: No, they're not going to have it.
16: Not part of their, and they don't just shake their head or complain about it being everywhere. They take action.
14: Oh, buddy.
2: Like the waves, they're not good for my mental health.
16: Yeah, right. Or physical health.
2: I'm sure it wasn't. No.
14: Well, I would love to hear the conversation. Yes, I'm seeking asylum from the United States because they want to kill me. Yes. Who's believing that outside of our country?
2: Right.
14: All right, Scotty, what do you got for your story?
2: Well, here we go. Chicago public school system teachers serve over 300,000 students, participated last weekend in a big protest against the U.S.-Israeli war in Iran, siding with the Iranian regime and the Lebanese terrorist proxy Hezbollah. The hands-off Iran and Lebanon protest, again, Chicago Public Schools Union, right? Holding this, all right? 300,000 kids they have to teach every day. For decades, the group has attacked Israeli and Western targets, and we're going to stop it. Hey, Siri, play Boom Boom Tel Aviv, said one of the signs held up by a protester, referencing the song, which calls for the killing of Jews and Israelis, including lyrics like Iranian missiles have your entire sky lit up. How does it feel to have bombs dropping on your civilians? Another sign read, hands off Iran, Lebanon, and Palestine. Stop the U.S.-Israeli war machine. And again, teachers union, big
14: Unreal,
2: rally.
14: Unreal, dude.
2: 300,000 kids they teach every day. This is it. Your union dues at work.
14: Man, oh man.
2: Yep. I don't know what's wrong.
14: When is all that nonsense going to stop?
2: I don't know.
14: Well, they just say, all right, we're done with the teachers union.
16: Well, they just need some more investments from the government, you know?
2: Yeah, they do.
16: They just
2: you're
16: need
2: right.
16: more funding, okay?
14: Yes. For my story, it just seemed to be instant karma for Philly fan last night with the home run derby.
2: Yeah.
14: And I like Kyle Schwarber.
2: I do, too.
14: He's in the finals against Jordan Walker, who's a St. Louis Cardinal.
2: I like him, too.
14: And Schwarber, you said you like him?
2: Yeah, I like Jordan Walker, yeah.
14: Do you like Schwarber?
2: Yeah, I like Schwarber, too.
14: Okay, David, it's really interesting to hear Scott say he likes a man that he wanted run out of Chicago for years
2: and was happy when he was finally gone. Much different ball player when he got out of Chicago. Much different.
16: A lot of times where you were just openly,
2: maybe it was coaching. Maybe that's what it was.
16: You were openly mocking Schwarbaum.
2: Well, it was just ridiculous because it was...
14: It's a strikeout or a home run every time.
2: Well, that's true.
14: Isn't it still close to that?
2: Kind of. But he hits more home runs now. That's the difference.
14: We got to get rid of this guy. That's all I heard for years.
2: No, I know.
14: He sucks.
2: I know.
14: Okay, anyway.
2: Nobody knows what the return was. Nobody knows.
14: Anyway, it looked like was a lock after he goes to the first round. He hits 11 out of 15. And then Jordan Walker's down to his last pitch. But with this new rule, when you have one left, if you keep hitting home runs, you get another at bat and another at bat. He hits six in a row.
2: Unbelievable.
14: To win the thing.
2: Yeah.
14: And then after he wins... It was kind of cool.
18: Still booing you. What's it like to have 40,000 people boo you?
19: I was once told you don't boo nobody, so it feels pretty good.
18: That's right.
2: He's right. You don't boo nobody.
14: Because that was the thing for Philly fans. And rightfully so, they're going nuts when Schwarber's hitting all these home runs. Jordan Walker walks out. Boo!
2: And you know, the funny thing is you're watching it on TV, and when you hear the cheers, you're like, oh, he hit another one. It's a fly ball to the outfield.
14: No, you knew when they were cheering.
2: Yeah, exactly. You picked up on that eventually.
14: That he was not hitting a
2: home run. But your brain works in the opposite way.
14: Yes. You know?
2: So it was weird, yeah. But anyway, good for Jordan Walker.
14: There's and then his dad comes out there. It was cool.
18: How about your dad, Derek? Get over here. Yeah. Get over here. How about your boy?
19: Oh, he was awesome today. I just loved everything about it. Just his attitude, his approach, the smoothness, his swing. Looked like his dad. Yeah, he just did a great job. We're so proud of him. We're proud.
14: That was a cool moment.
2: Yeah, dad, mom, sisters were there.
16: Why'd she have to say boy?
14: Because it's actually his boy, David.
16: Microaggression.
2: I thought the same thing, David. I did.
14: You know, the one thing that I thought through that whole thing, they did it the right way.
2: Well, they're the Cardinals. Of course they did. Yeah.
14: Nimrod's the news update next.
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14: David Van Camp, Scott Robbins. News update, David Van Camp.
16: Well, President Trump backing off of what he was talking about yesterday, where he was saying, hey, maybe we should get, you know, 20% off the top when it comes to vessels that we safely escort through the Strait of Hormuz. And he's backed off of that. And again, it's one of those things where it is surprising how quickly people still react to every statement that Trump makes as if, okay, that's never going to change. Like, Donald Trump...
14: They spent a lot of time on Good Morning America on this morning. Marco Rubio just said last week it's international waters and you can't charge, but now he's going back. Right. And Trump is completely at odds with the Secretary of State, blah, blah, blah, blah, blah. And I'm like, dude, you think he meant that?
16: There's always an angle.
14: Yes.
16: To what he's talking about, always. And so he was asked, hey, why did you drop this 20% thing? And he explained it a little bit.
14: Okay.
8: Put that out yesterday. We've been doing that for many, many years. It was never fair to me that we would be guarding the strait when we basically don't take anything. We don't need the oil at all. And it wasn't important for us, but it was important for allies. It was important for people that we get along with very well, including the major Gulf state countries. So I put it out yesterday. I thought it was good. I was called by different people, different countries, kings and emirs and all of the people that we all know and we all love. And they've been very strong partners. And they said, we'd love to do it a different way. We'd love to invest in the United States with billions and billions of dollars and continue our record setting. Because there's never been a time like this with the United States, with the factories, with the plants, with everything else. And we would like to invest tremendously in the United States as opposed to charging a fee. And I like that, actually, because I don't think anybody should be able to charge a fee for the strait or for any other strait relationship in terms of other sections of the world. I don't think anybody should be really in that position.
14: Yeah, I think they also said, before the Trump-imposed war, it was free. That sort of thing.
2: Well, yeah, that'll come out.
14: Yeah, all just part of the coverage.
2: I think you should build a hotel in the middle somewhere.
14: Remember when they did the rendering for the new Gaza?
2: Yes. Yeah.
14: People went absolutely
2: Yeah, they went dog nuts crazy, didn't they? Yeah,
14: they did. Yes, they did. The whole AI thing.
2: Just trying to remember it. Yeah, it's so funny.
14: All right, we got to get the Nimrods. Here we go.
33: When the going gets tough.
0: Damn it, this is too hard.
33: The dumb get dumber.
9: All right, Dean.
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9: I love the poorly educated.
14: All right. Nimrods in the News. We go to Florida. 75-year-old Marshall Avner was at a pet store. Saw a family inside.

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0: blockade is back on. Lisa Brady, Fox News. At this hour, the U.S. resuming its blockade of Iranian shipping just after launching new strikes.
1: On President Trump's orders, U.S. jets have been launched tonight to strike Iran for the sixth time in the past week.
0: Fox's Lucas Tomlinson in Tel Aviv.
1: Despite the American bombardment over the past week, Iran has been launching attacks of its own against neighboring Gulf states, including Kuwait and Bahrain earlier today, where U.S. troops are housed.
0: Kuwait's army accusing Iran of targeting some civilian facilities. Iran's deputy foreign minister reportedly says the U.S. is making a mistake if it thinks military attacks and a blockade will force it to request negotiations. President Trump telling reporters he gave Iran a chance to make a deal by lifting the blockade. Now he says the U.S. is getting rid of a bully.
2: Iran was the bully of the Middle East. They bullied Iraq. They bullied every country. There was fear all over the Middle East with other countries. I understand that, but there was fear. But there's no fear anymore because their military capability has been knocked to hell.
0: This during an Oval Office meeting with Iraq's new prime minister, who says remaining U.S. forces will be out of Iraq while U.S. companies will be in. A phased troop withdrawal now expected to finish by the end of September. Senator Lindsey Graham's younger sister, Darlene, makes history.
3: And that you will well and faithfully discharge the duties of the office on which you are about to enter. So help you God.
4: I do.
3: Congratulations.
0: Sworn in today to serve the rest of her brother's term.
5: That is a Senate first. The late senator raised his sister after their parents died, and now Darlene Graham carries on her brother's legacy.
0: Fox's Chad Pergram on Capitol Hill. She's also the first woman to represent South Carolina in the U.S. Senate. Stocks finish higher, the Dow up 10 points, set the bell. 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
6: WMBD Radio Local News. I'm John Cruz. Peoria police looking for a missing woman, Shirley Baptist, last seen Sunday by family, later spotted on video in East Peoria. The family says Baptist has been diagnosed with dementia and has several other non-life-threatening medical conditions, raising concern for her well-being. If you know the whereabouts of Baptist, you're urged to contact Peoria police. Homicide investigators on the scene of what Peoria police are calling a suspicious death in the East Bluff. Officers responded to a home in the area of Seneca in California Monday for a welfare check. They found an adult male body inside the home. The cause and manner of his death, as well as his identity, has not yet been released by the Peoria County Coroner's Office. The city of Pekin will be installing body cameras for non-police employees. City Council unanimously approving buying 8 cameras along with 7 licenses, software, and training last night. The cameras will be for building inspection and code enforcement. Chief Building Official Nick Marquette says the cameras will be used for documentation purposes.
7: Currently, the inspectors do go out on a lot of the code enforcement calls. We're also on

0: site for administrative warrants when they're served, as well as you run into a lot of confrontational individuals sometimes.
1: And the city's paying more than $40,000 over 5 years in that agreement with Axon. 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
4: The 25 News First Alert forecast features more heat and more humidity for the second half of our Tuesday. Daytime highs will reach the mid to the lower 90s, and with the humidity, heat index values into the lower triple digits are possible. Make sure to stay cool and stay hydrated, as we'll see similar conditions both for our Wednesday and for our Thursday. And for the end of the work week, a few spotty storm chances will work their way back into the forecast. I'm 25 News First Alert meteorologist Balint Solivari for WMBD Radio.
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6: Pretty typical slowdowns on Route 6 through the work zone, but the ramps from Route 6 southbound to I-74 are back open. The eastbound War Memorial Drive ramp to southbound Route 6 remains closed. IDOT says that could be closed for another week, and so we are seeing some of that tight traffic still on War Memorial Drive eastbound at Allen and at Sterling Glen. Still reduced speeds in the work zone on I-474, and it's still between Springfield Road and the I-74 interchange in Tazewell County. 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

0: Welcome, my babies. 1470 100.3 WMBD. This is the Phil Luciano Show. Oh, man. Trump administration pumping the brakes all over the place. First, here, in this here country of ours, ICE, Immigration and Customs Enforcement, of course, officers are halting most vehicle stops while carrying out their operations across the country. And this comes after ICE officers killed two people over the past week in Texas and in Maine, and that's amid a recent surge in immigration arrests. And that's both were shot after agents tried to stop their vehicles, according to Department of Homeland Security. So the pause, this is interesting, that the pause could hamper the agency's ability to increase arrests, and there is increased pressure to deliver on President Trump's promise of mass deportations. But this is also in the wake of several lawmakers, as well as state and local officials, that are demanding answers about these most recent shootings. Of course, ICE has said, hey, look, in these cases, the cars were used as weapons. Go after our agents, and that's why they were shot. But lawmakers, some of them are like, well, could we have some more information? And that has not quite happened so far. And this could cause some difficulty regarding enforcement, because agents, they're saying, look, we can't hit these arrest metrics, and so if we're going to keep going after these people we're supposed to arrest, then we're going to have to either get them before they get to a car or after they park. And security experts are saying that this push agents to arrest suspects at their homes. I mean, there could be other places, of course, but if it's not in their car, it could be after they stop their car, they could be at their homes, and that could increase the safety risk since suspects may have access to weapons inside their homes. I guess that is a logical possibility, although so far I don't recall any instances where arrestees have pulled out weapons to shoot. I could be wrong, but I don't recall any. Meantime, there have been as many as 39. At least 22 people have been shot, fired upon by agents. As many as 39. It's a very hazy type of number. So that just came out today. And so far, that information has come all from sources. The White House has not talked about that. It'll be interesting to hear the official take on that change in possible and policy. Also, pumping the brakes in the Strait of Hormuz. You remember yesterday what the president said, that the United States will become the guardian of the Hormuz Strait. Those are capital letters. Yeah. And the president said, we're going to charge 20% on all cargo shipped, which is a lot of dough, right? Today, he reversed that. They're still going to do the naval blockade. Still going to do that. Why reverse it, or why stop that? Well, a couple of reasons. One, and we talked about this yesterday, that the Strait of Hormuz is an international waterway, and there have been administration officials, including Secretary of State Marco Rubio and Vice President J.D. Vance, have said that this would be a violation of international law. I mean, no country is allowed to charge tolls or fees on international waterways. And so that's one thing, not that President Trump cares too much about what his cabinet says sometimes, right? He does what he wants to do. Their statements be damned. But two things. One is that shipping experts said, look, if the U.S. plans to charge tolls, that kind of validates Iran's claims that, yeah, we want to do tolls. Remember when Iran said that and the president blew up saying, you can't do that? Well, apparently you can, kind of, at least according to what was said yesterday. And there also was a panic regarding the market, that a 20% cargo tax would double shipping costs, add upwards of $30 million per transit for a standard supertanker. $30 million! And that could paralyze global energy lines. So those would be some very big downsides to it. So what's going to happen, at least as far as we know today, that the United States will be reimbursed by, as the president put it, rich oil-producing Gulf nations. He said, we're protecting a very rich portion of the world. We're going to be reimbursed for our protection. Now, he says it won't be a direct, like a protection fee, which certainly sounds very mafia-like. That's not what's going to happen. He says it's going to, that the United States will seek major investment deals and highly favorable trade terms from wealthy Gulf states. And so it's unclear exactly who this will be. The guess would be Saudi Arabia, the UAE, Qatar, Bahrain, Kuwait. And it does beg the question, though, if it's just going to be those countries in the Middle East, what about places like Korea and Japan, who also are allies, but they also use the strait? Are they going to have to pony up something? Are they going to have to make some sort of deal? I don't know. This just came out today, so we're waiting to find out. And the strait might be discussed tomorrow. I'm sorry, not tomorrow, Thursday, because the president has announced a rare primetime address. That's going to be Thursday at 8 o'clock Peoria time, 8 p.m., of course. And there's going to be multiple national issues, and nothing in terms of an agenda has been released, but some officials have quietly said, yeah, probably going to talk about the naval blockade, might talk about other types of things that are happening nationally, maybe a tribute to Lindsey Graham. But the main thrust is going to be about election investigations. And this is supposed to involve a discussion of newly declassified intelligence that the Trump administration claims reveals foreign plans to interfere in the 2020 presidential election. And the president will focus heavily on these alleged security risks that come from voting machines. This is according to sources. And also he's going to push for his Save America Act, and that would, of course, change the way we register to vote. And there's going to be some big names there. CIA Director John Ratcliffe, FBI Director Kash Patel, Homeland Security Secretary Mark Wayne Mullen, all of them hanging around on next to him at the dais. This is, of course, despite the fact there has been no credible widespread evidence of fraud. I mean, it's never come up, okay? And I know there have been. There's been this drumbeat. Well, something had to happen. Something had to happen. There have been 60 lawsuits filed across multiple states, and bipartisan judges, including many appointed by Donald Trump himself, have overwhelmingly rejected these claims. And so I know there are some people, very clear-thinking people, and they say, well, what's the harm of investigating? It's been investigated. It's been. And that's the part where I have no idea exactly what the president is going to unleash on Thursday night. But you would think by now, it's been 6 years. It's been 6 years that nothing, there's been no smoking gun. I mean, you can allege that that there was this remarkable scheme that stole an election. I don't know why that scheme didn't work again in 2024, but I digress. But you would think by now there'd be something solid, something out there. But we shall see what the president has to say on Thursday. In breaking news today, well, you know, there has been, in all seriousness, this is breaking news. This is regarding the national outbreak of explosive diarrhea, right? You've heard about this. It's been popping up all over the place, and it's a big deal, especially in Illinois. It's got a lot of cases, and I know we laugh at it, but it's all right. Can we not take this seriously? This is a... We done. As the number of cases climb, we might be closer to knowing a source. I mean, we know the illness is caused by Cyclospora, and I don't know the rest of the word. It's a parasite. I could try to pronounce it, but I would just butcher it. And it's spread by ingesting food or water contaminated with fecal matter, infected feces, okay? And the exact source remains a mystery, but health officials have two possible suspects, okay? This is new stuff. One is lettuce and leafy greens or Taco Bell. Yeah, Taco Bell. That might be behind the diarrhea. It almost sounds like a joke, right?
1: Yo quiero Taco Bell.
0: Well, maybe no, little doggy. Many sick patients have reported eating at Taco Bell locations shortly before getting sick. Not all of them, but some. And it could be a matter of the chain using contaminated greens. So what do you do? Well, with grocery items, you're supposed to rinse your lettuce. With Taco Bell, some restaurants have pulled the fresh toppings. And those who haven't, well, avoid the raw toppings.
1: Yo quiero Taco Bell.
0: Okay, but no lettuce. Besides, dogs don't eat lettuce anyway, right? right? I don't think. Kent Zerski, how are those roadways?
2: Still a bit slow on Route 6, but that's about it. No major delays. And if you're traveling southbound at I-74, notice that the ramps are back open. They've been blocked for about a month. We keep talking about when are they going to reopen, and they are back open now. Southbound Route 6 to I-74. The ramp that's still reported closed is the eastbound War Memorial Drive ramp to southbound Route 6, and that's what slows down traffic in the afternoons on War Memorial Drive. Not big delays yet around Allen Road or Sterling Glen, but we'll keep an eye on that. It's heavy on 474, but we're not talking about a delay that's really going to cost you much time. So that's between Springfield Road and I-74, the interchange in Tazewell County. That's where the lane closures are set up this week. 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
0: Thank you, Ken. You know, tonight is Major League Baseball's All-Star Game, and yesterday, before the Home Run Derby, White Sox rookie slugger Munetaka Murakami was interviewed about his personal life, including his favorite music. Now, the Japanese native doesn't speak much English, but his response has gone viral for its playfulness, as well as his interesting choice of song. What song? Hear all the wackiness next.
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0: Welcome back. Thanks for joining us today here on the Phil Luciano Show. You know, tonight, the Major League Baseball All-Star Game. A lot of folks are into that. And as always, the day before, yesterday, was the Home Run Derby. And one of the participants was Chicago White Sox rookie slugger Munetaka Murakami. Okay? And he speaks some English, but you know, he's a Japanese native. He primarily communicates using a mix of short words and gestures. He's working on his language skills, he says, but he often uses an interpreter. So yesterday, before that Home Run Derby, he was on the Pat McAfee Show. And McAfee was asking Murakami all sorts of things about his personal life just for fun, and he asked what kind of music he likes. And through the translator, Murakami started to specify a song, but he didn't really know the name, and he was just kind of trying to get his point across. And when there was a breakthrough, well, this video has gone viral because it's so playful and so fun. Here's Murakami on the Pat McAfee Show.
13: What type of music you like?
14: Stroking to you.
13: Stroking. I like stroking. Stroking to the east.
15: Stroking to the west.
16: I'm stroking to the woman that I love.
15: I'm stroking.
13: Yes.
15: I stroke it to the east.
0: So what's up with the stroking? It's become the White Sox unofficial theme song. One of the coaches started playing it before practice, and then players fell in love with it, and so they play it before the game, they play it after the game, and at Sox Park, they play it every time someone hits a home run out, and there's like stroking t-shirts. And all I know is this is the last time the Sox had an unofficial anthem was in 2005, when it was Don't Stop Believin', when they won the World Series, which sounds kind of crazy, but just the fact that they're in first place right now, that's kind of crazy. So, yeah, stroking all the way to there to the top. Meantime, I did see this story. This is just kind of interesting. And it's baseball history, but it's more about economics, okay? And yesterday was July 13th, right? So July 13th, 1934, okay? Now, you know how much milestone souvenirs go for. Like if someone hits a 500th home run or a record-breaking home run or something like that. These days, hundreds of thousands, millions of dollars. Check this out. So, on July 13, 1934, New York Yankees are playing Detroit in Detroit, playing the Tigers. Babe Ruth hits his historic 700th career home run. 700th, okay? He blasted it out of the stadium, bounces on a street outside, and a kid, local kid, Lenny Bielski, he's 17, he grabs the ball. Even before getting done rounding the bases, Ruth signals to his coaches, "I want the ball back." And he said, "Hey, can you?" And he's running around the bases and telling coaches, "Can you get that? Whoever found it, get him back to the clubhouse afterwards." So indeed, they found him, and 17-year-old Lenny Bielski invited to the dugout after the game. And Babe Ruth realizes, "Oh man, I can't even give this kid anything." Again, this is 1934. This is before you had teams of marketers to help you out, right? So he turned to Lou Gehrig, his teammate, and said, "Lou, I don't have my wallet. Give that boy a $20 bill." And so Gehrig's like, "Okay." So Ruth signs the 20 spot to Lenny from Babe Ruth. He also wrote a similar message on another baseball, which he gave the team. Now, $20, maybe, well, it's 1934. That would be $500 today. Not exactly a prince's ransom, right? In fact, even Garrick took the king aside, took the kid aside and said, if you'd been a little older, you would have gotten thousands of dollars for that. He said, you know, the fan who caught the Babe's 600th home run ball in St. Louis, he got $5,000 for it. And the kid was kind of like, oh, well, you know, I got this ball. I got this $20 bill. Okay, that's fine. Anyway, where's that 700th home run ball today? No one knows. It was in Ruth's collection over the years. All of his memorabilia went here and there. No one's quite sure where it went, so probably lost to time. But that kid ended up getting a pretty good deal. He kept Lenny Bielski. He lived to 1977, lived to an older age, and he kept that autographed $20 bill and the baseball. He kept it. He passed away. His nephew, Dennis Bielski, now has those mementos. The family holds them with pride. They've never sold them. Never sold them. What would they be worth? The thank you ball, again, that ball was not used. It was just a practice ball or whatever. That would fetch probably upwards of $300,000. The signed $20 bill, $250,000. But think about it, if they put those together, put them together with that story behind it, and you know how crazy baseball fans, rich baseball fans are. But the family at this point has no intention of selling either. So there you go. $20 for the 700th home run ball. Ye gads. Today, what would that go for? Hard to tell. When we get back, oh man, it's Tuesday, which means feeling all right with Shelley Dankoff. She'll bring advice on how not to rot your body and or your mind or something like that. And it's free. Medical advice free. There's no copay. So stick around. Shelley's back from vacation. Got plenty to share with us. Coming up next.
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17: Fox News, I'm John Saucier. President Trump giving up his demand for a 20% reimbursement fee on cargo passing through the Strait of Hormuz. Texas Republican Representative Michael McCaul on Fox says,
18: I don't like validating this idea of a 20% toll on ships going through. So if it doesn't make it right if we do it, and we thought it was wrong when they did it.
17: Instead, the president is looking for trade and investment from allies who are using these straits. Senate Minority Leader Chuck Schumer, speaking on an ICE shooting yesterday in Biddeford, Maine, he notes that if specific legislation had been passed, body cameras could have been utilized during this incident.
19: If Republicans had passed our bill, there would be body cameras, proper agent ID, warrant requirements, and other common sense reforms, and these killings might not have happened.
17: No video evidence was obtained from the shooting. The case is under investigation. 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
20: WMBD Radio Local News, I'm John Cruz. Homicide investigators on the scene of what Peoria police are calling a suspicious death in the East Bluff. Officers responded to a home in the area of Seneca in California Monday for a welfare check. They found an adult male body inside the home. The cause and manner of his death, as well as his identity, has not yet been released by the Peoria County Coroner's Office. The city of Pekin will be installing body cameras for non-police employees. City Council unanimously approving buying 8 cameras along with 7 licenses, software, and training last night. The cameras will be for building inspection and code enforcement. Chief Building Official Nick Marquette says the cameras will be used for documentation purposes.
21: Currently, the inspectors do go out on a lot of the code enforcement calls. We're also on site for administrative warrants when they're served, as well as you run into a lot of confrontational individuals sometimes.
20: And the city's paying more than $40,000 over 5 years in that agreement with Axon. Hazmat teams called to a rollover crash in Trivoli Township last night. Peoria County Sheriff's Office telling 25 News it happened at the intersection of West Smithville and South Stone School Roads and involved an IDOT truck. Dispatch called around 6 p.m. All the equipment on the truck was safe and posing no threat to the community. The intersection was cleared after 9 p.m. Only minor injuries reported. More news in 30 minutes or as it breaks, and always at WMBDRadio.com.
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1: The 25 News First Alert forecast calls for clear skies tonight. Seasonally warm weather with wake-up temperatures in the upper 60s to near 70. And another repeat tomorrow. That means mostly sunny skies, but hot and humid weather with highs in the low 90s and heat index values near 100. We'll stay hot and humid for Thursday. We might sneak in an isolated shower or storm, but chances are low. Expect a better chance for scattered showers and storms on Friday. From 25 News, I'm First Alert Chief Meteorologist Brian Walter for WMBD Radio.
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5: Watch for emergency equipment, the area of Western and Hayes. That's Western, just north of Adams. Typical slowdowns on Route 6. The good news is the ramps are back open. Southbound Route 6 to I-74. The ramp from eastbound War Memorial Drive to southbound Route 6 is still closed. So we'll start to see the buildups on War Memorial Drive eastbound at Allen and at Sterling Glen. There's no delay, just reduced speeds through the work zone on I-474. And that's between I-74, Interchange in Tazewell County, and Springfield Road. 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
25: Stocks ending higher following a cooler-than-expected consumer inflation report. The Dow was dragged lower for much of the trading day by Dow member IBM, its stock tumbling 25% for its worst day on record after the company issued a profit warning due to a shift in customer spending from software to AI hardware and memory chips. However, the Dow was also boosted by Goldman Sachs. Its stock rose over 8% and hitting an all-time high after delivering a blockbuster earnings report. And oil gushed to a four-week high on the Gulf conflict, with West Texas Intermediate crude settling over $79 a barrel. The Dow winners, Goldman Sachs, JP Morgan Chase, and NVIDIA. The Dow decliners, IBM, Microsoft, and Amgen. The Dow rising 10 points, the Nasdaq higher by 234, S&P 500 up 28. That's your Fox Business Report. I'm Hillary Barsky, invested in you.
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0: WMBD. Thanks for joining us today and every day. This is the Phil Luciano Show. And headlines we are following today. some pumping of the brakes by the Trump administration on two fronts. One, the administration has ordered ICE officers to halt most vehicle stops while carrying out operations. And that comes in the wake after ICE officers killed two people the past week, one in Texas, one in Maine. Of course, Homeland Security has said, look, these people weaponized their vehicles. Meantime, though, lawmakers, federal, state, and local have said, wait, let's look into this. So in the wake of all that, they are going to not make vehicle stops. There has been no comment officially from the White House about that situation. We wait on that. Meantime, you remember yesterday, President Trump saying, look, we are going to become, his words, the guardian of the Hormuz Strait. And he was going to impose a 20% fee. He has backed off on the fee. Still going to blockade it. But instead, there is going to be a reimbursement, so to speak. Not a direct payment, but reimbursement from, as he puts it, the rich nations of the Mideast. This will be in terms of some investment deals, some favorable trade terms. What does this mean for other allies like South Korea and Japan, who also use that strait? Those details not yet there. Could happen. We could get those maybe Thursday, because the president has called a rare primetime address. That'll be 8 p.m. Peoria time, and the blockade might be part of that. He's going to focus a lot on election security, including possible allegations, more allegations of fraud in the 2020 presidential race. Meantime, it's Tuesday.
4: Here are some popular health tips from 100 years ago. Back then, they thought swallowing a teaspoon of kerosene would cure a sore throat. They also thought you could treat asthma by eating a spider web wrapped in butter. 100 years ago, they also believed eating moldy bread would cure infections.
6: Did you wash your hands with soap?
7: An apple a day will keep the doctor away, darling.
0: Feeling all right indeed every Tuesday at this time with Shelley Dankoff from OSF Healthcare, except for last week when you weaseled out of your job here. Okay, you were on vacation.
8: I was
0: You're allowed. You're allowed. How was it?
8: It was very relaxing. It was enjoyable. I sat by a lake. I drank adult beverages. I actually rode my bike 3 days out of the week, which I hadn't done in a while.
0: And this was... where was this?
8: In northwestern Pennsylvania.
0: Did you bike all the way to northwestern
8: Pennsylvania? No, I did not. No,
0: I took
8: the bike in the car. And
0: I
8: then
0: was
8: I played golf. Yeah, I did lots of good things. But let me tell you, biking in hillier Pennsylvania is different than biking in Illinois.
0: It's flatter here, isn't it?
8: It is a lot flatter here.
0: Who put all these hills here?
8: Some days I'm just going, what was I thinking?
0: Did you like when I texted you about work stuff?
8: Yes, I did. It was great.
0: I could tell by, like, I think she's rather terse right now.
8: And by the third response, I'm like, I'm done.
0: We got business.
8: You were lucky I looked at my phone.
0: Business goes on. Speaking of that, what have you today on your triumphant return?
8: Okay,
0: feeling all right.
8: So I have talked before how I have chronic lower back pain. Do you have back pain?
0: Can I tell you real quick about my back?
8: Yes, please
0: do. So I've had back issues. They would be recurrent. They'd go away, come back. Go away. 2 years ago, something happened, and I went and got some x-rays. And I'm looking at these x-rays with the doctor. He goes, look at this spine here. I go, yeah. He goes, what do you notice? I go, well, up top, it looks like the discs are like big fat marshmallows. He said, uh-huh. And I go, in the bottom, they look like thin mints. He goes, right.
8: I have a feeling that's not good.
0: And I go, it looks like I have a tail over here. He goes, that's the bone spurs. I'm like, okay. It's one of those things. Well, that's how it is. So
8: unless
0: yes.
8: you do something
0: issues.
8: More. But again, so you have issues.
0: Yes.
8: Did you know low back pain is the single leading cause of disability worldwide?
0: Really?
8: Yes. In the United States, nearly 65 million Americans report a recent episode. That's up to 28% of adults report chronic pain.
0: And I'd imagine, I mean, this can be, I mean, it's especially bad if you are a blue collar worker and have to dig ditches, do anything.
8: Yeah.
0: But even for us office folk.
8: Sitting
0: back pain.
8: In this position all day is not good for you. There's lots of things. You know, the type of work you do. Do you bend? Do you lift? Do you sit a lot? All of those things are not good. But one of the best paths to getting some relief may be an old standby. You know what it is?
0: Read the labels on your food.
8: No, walking.
0: Ah, okay.
8: Walking. And that may seem counterintuitive. You're like, wait, my back hurts and you want me to go out and take a walk. Walking might strengthen your muscles, improve your posture, and stabilize your back, all of which lessen pain, reduce flare-ups, and prevent future problems.
0: And it certainly makes sense,
8: yes.
0: right? Because if you break an arm, you rest an arm. But with a back, you got to use your back. You got to make it stronger.
8: It's all about blood flow, Phil. Brittany Zick is one of our physical therapists at OSF. She says, in addition to getting the blood circulating to those areas, helping heal the tissue and alleviate the pain. Walking prevents back pain by strengthening the spine and the muscles. There have been studies done that show people who walk regularly have fewer problems with back pain and go longer between occurrences. So you want to get up and move. The cause of back pain often, when you think about it, is too much pressure on your spine. And the cure is to offload that pressure. And so when you're walking, you're supposed to swing your arms. Well, okay, that's taking pressure off. Your twisting of the torso and unloading some of that spinal pressure is good for you. As good as walking is, I know, like, for instance, I have a sit-stand desk at work at my in my space. I stand most of the day, and people always are wanting me to sit. And I'm going, no, sitting is the worst thing for my back. I need to stand because then I move. You can arch your back when you're standing. You can bend over, touch your toes, anything to change the position of your back. So sitting, you know, lack of physical activity is just as bad for your back as doing too much stuff. So lack of physical activity, sitting at your desk, it can weaken your spinal muscles. Or if say you go home and you flop into that comfy sofa and you binge watch whatever, well, by the end of the time you're laying there, I'm willing to bet you're like, okay, this is going to hurt to roll off the couch.
0: When you said that immediately, I'm like, oh no, that's like my nightmare.
8: Yeah,
0: I have a chair at home. It is just a wooden chair. It doesn't match any of the other chairs.
8: So you sit straight.
0: I sit there. I drag it around to different rooms. And yeah, like, why are you sitting on that on that hard chair? I'm like, well, because I want to be able to move when I get up.
8: I am similar to that. I have things that have very straight backs and stuff. I'm not that, like the sofas that have the big loungy pillows and stuff. No.
0: I mean, they're great. But
8: they're great, but I can't do them.
0: Half hour in, it's like, okay, I need a crane to be pulled out of this thing.
8: And there's nothing graceful about getting out of them. I look like a walrus rolling off them. I'm like, I'm sorry. Right here, go. You know, as far as long-term pain management for your back, a regular walking routine of 20 to 30 minutes at a time doesn't only help fight back pain, but also increases endurance and it improves your mood because you're getting some exercise out there. But you need to start gradually. You know, don't think, oh my gosh, I have to do 20 to 30 minutes. Do 10 minutes in the morning when you get out of bed. Walk around, you know, your house just a little bit. Get the blood flowing. Maybe at lunch, you walk 10 minutes, go walk somewhere. And then in the evening, walk another 10 minutes. So don't think you have to sit and go out here, especially in this heat and those kind of things. Oh my gosh, I need to go walk 20 to 30 minutes outside. Start slowly, start gradually, but then work up to going three times a week for 30 minutes. And you should see some improvement.
0: You know, we've talked about the goofy watches we wear and things like that and about the steps. And if it is a day like today, and you're at home, you're like, man, it's 10,000 degrees outside. I don't really want to do that. You walk around your house, you'd be amazed how quickly you rack up thousands of steps.
8: I'll go up and down stairs, too, because you also want to get a little cardio. Even if you have, even go up half of them, because most flights, if it breaks and there's a landing, they're only like 8 steps. Do your 8, come back down the 8, go back up the 8, come down. And you have a handrail there just to help you just in case. You know, so there's some stability there. So, yeah. Do walk around your house.
0: And I know, as you mentioned, that a lot of folks would think, boy, don't you just want to rest that back? Well, yeah, I would, and if it would work, but it doesn't.
8: No, get some blood flowing. It'll help.
0: Yeah. Ken Zersky, how might those roadways be?
5: Well, watch for emergency equipment in the area, Western and Hayes. That's Western, just north of Adams. Other than that, pretty normal afternoon rush hour so far. Are we seeing a little more traffic on maybe Main Street, the Main Street ramp off of eastbound 74? That may be due to the ramp closed on the flyover to westbound 74. The official reroute is going all the way past Main and turning around at the Washington exit at that interchange. But it could be that traffic is using Main Street there to get off and use that ramp back to westbound 74. The ramps from southbound Route 6 to I-74 are back open. There's still road work on Route 6, still down to one lane both ways, still reduced speeds between War Memorial Drive and I-74. 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
0: Thank you, Ken. When we get back, why don't we eat bugs like on purpose. I don't mean you're bicycling, your mouth is open, and a gnat flies in. I mean, eat them for dinner or whatnot. It's not a matter only of cultural differences, according to a new study. I want to talk about that. But meantime, there are insect dishes that people love worldwide. They're delicacies. Would you try them? Hear all about these delicious bugs next.
9: 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It's Greg Batten. 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How's it going? You're looking fantastic. The Greg and Dan Show happens every Monday through Friday, 5:30 a.m. until 9 a.m. Join me and Dan DiOrio on the Wednesday show. Mr. Bobby Parker. I like going Mr. Soccer, Peoria City. They got some stuff coming up he'll tell us about. And the McGortster, Scott McGordy from the American Theater Guild. We'll see him at 8:40. He is a pistol. And we hope you are fine and staying cool. We'll see you Wednesday, Greg and Dan, WMBD.
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0: Welcome back. Welcome aboard. This is the Phil Luciano Show. Feeling all right with Shelly Dankoff of OSF Healthcare. Shelly, this is kind of about health, about diet, that kind of thing. I saw this study. Have you ever eaten bugs on purpose?
8: On purpose, not that I'm aware of, no.
0: They had, I don't know if they still do, at the museum here, the Riverfront Museum, they were selling, and they probably still do, little packages of locusts or cicadas, one of the
8: two. Cicadas, the ones that were out here a couple years ago.
0: Yeah. So those, and they were like, salted and dried.
8: Yeah,
0: it's more of a novelty thing. I felt like I was eating something out of an ashtray. It didn't seem like a fresh type of insect. But I saw the study. It's that eating bugs isn't just about cultural differences. I mean, you could say that, well, here in the United States, we don't eat them, but other countries, they do. But why is that? Well, according to this new study just came out, that this is about the fact that all humans once had a gene to digest chitin. That's the crunchy outer shell of the insect. Probably the part we'd least like to, crunch,
8: yes.
0: crunch.
8: Yes.
0: And so what they found out, that near the equator, bugs are massive and abundant. They eat them all the time. And so there, those folks who live there over time have kept that bug digesting genes active. Meantime, in Europe and other parts, that there aren't so many bugs. And so they lost over time that ability to digest it. So that chitin, the hard shell type thing.
8: Okay.
0: So that explains the why. But there is this matter of that bugs, insects of all sorts, are eaten as delicacies. It's not like, well, there's nothing else to eat. I guess I'll have some grasshoppers. It's not like that in other parts of the country. I was just wondering if you would try any of these.
8: Okay.
0: In Mexico, chapulines. These are small grasshoppers, and they're toasted on a flat clay griddle, seasoned heavily with garlic, lime juice, chili, and salt. That sounds good. They're crunchy, sour, and salty, commonly eaten on tacos or eaten like popcorn at baseball games.
8: So you would have eyes looking at you and legs. If they look like a grasshopper, there'd be legs.
0: And then
8: no.
0: you'd have like the little legs poking out of your teeth. Does anyone have any floss for Shelly? She has.
8: No.
0: She has grasshopper legs in her teeth.
8: Uh-huh.
0: Okay, witchetty grubs. These are in Australia, and this is an aboriginal delicacy.
8: Oh.
0: These are large, white, wood-eating larvae of ghost moths. It already sounds pretty. What eaten? Well, the larvae of ghost moths. So you eat them raw.
8: Oh, eat them raw.
0: They
8: nope.
0: taste like liquid almonds.
8: Nope.
0: Didn't you like almonds?
8: I love almonds.
0: How about liquid almonds?
8: Nope. No. That means they squish. It's kind of like, I don't eat cherry tomatoes either.
0: It's squishy.
8: With whole. I do not eat. I'll eat grape tomatoes, but not whole cherry tomatoes for that very reason.
0: Here's the option, though. If you roll them into hot ashes to cook them, the skin crisps up like roast chicken. So they're finger licking good. Yeah. You could eat them that way. I'm just giving you ideas.
8: Okay, thanks.
0: They have mopane worms. These are in southern Africa. Large caterpillars of the emperor moth. And these are squeezed clean, boiled in salt water, and sun-dried.
8: Nope.
0: And they're eaten. You would like, see, this is the health stuff. They're eaten as chewy protein-packed snack.
8: You lost me at chewy.
0: Yeah. They say it's similar to beef jerky. Beef jerky, except they're caterpillars. Yeah.
8: Mm.
0: And here's another one.
8: Nope.
0: Silkworm pupae. Okay? It's a highly popular bar snack. You get your red wine in South Korea.
8: Okay.
0: So they're boiled or steamed with light seasoning. They have a soft, juicy texture, and they have a distinctive, pungent, nutty, and here's the part where it really turns sour to me, slightly fishy flavor. So you've got worm pupae, little baby worms, and they smell like

0: sauteed in butter, and they have a nutty, buttery, well, they have a buttery flavor, of course, because they're sauteed in butter. They also have buttery, nutty flavor and a popping texture. So when you eat them, it's
1: Pop Rocks.
0: Pop, pop.
1: Cool. Yeah. It's Pop Rocks.
0: Yeah.
1: Expensive Pop Rocks. Great.
0: Right. Last one, sago grubs. These are in Southeast Asia and Papua New Guinea. Plump palm weevil larvae.
1: No.
0: Just saying that. I can't stop from laughing. They're incredibly fatty and creamy, roasted on skewers. They taste like smoky bacon or pork fat.
1: Oh, that's what
0: don't
1: I love
0: you,
1: to eat, pork fat.
0: Don't you skewer some pork fat?
1: Can I have a hunk of pork fat? I don't like that either.
0: Shelly Danko from OSF Healthcare, not eating the bugs, but thank you for being here today. We will talk to you next week. We'll get back in just a bit here. We'll get you caught up on all the big headlines here on the Phil Luciano Show. 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
4: Deadly force leads to a change. On Lisa Brady, Fox News. ICE is suspending most vehicle stops after a man was shot and killed during an immigration enforcement operation yesterday in Maine, the second deadly confrontation in the past week.
5: DHS says a migrant who was in the country legally was shot and killed by an ICE agent. The agency tells us the suspect tried to flee the scene before those shots were fired and was not the target of the operation. There were protests again today. People marching over there to an ICE office about 15 miles south of Portland. They're calling for a full investigation here.
4: Fox's Alexis McAdams. An ICE source tells Fox the pause is temporary while new training is in the works, and that vehicle stops are still possible for targets with violent records or facing serious charges. Police in Florida just reporting that a man running from an encounter with federal agents has been struck and killed by a tractor trailer. Florida Highway Patrol says the man was one of four people who got out of a car and ran on foot during an encounter in a gas station parking lot earlier today. President Trump reverses course on a plan to charge fees in a critical waterway both the U.S. and Iran claim to control.
6: A day after pitching a 20% fee on all cargo sailing to the Strait of Hormuz as compensation, President Trump backed away from the plan.
7: So I put it out yesterday. I thought it was good. I was called by different people, different countries, kings and emirs.
6: Instead, the president says Gulf allies will invest billions of dollars in American plants and factories. At the same time, the U.S. is reimposing a naval blockade on Iranian ports, blocking ships from coming and going following days of airstrikes in response to Iran attacking commercial vessels.
4: Fox's Jared Halper and the U.S. launching more strikes on Iran today. Spain just advancing to the World Cup final with a 2-0 win over France. 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
8: WMBD Radio Local News. I'm John Cruz, a man now charged with fleeing from police in Peoria. Police say a driver fled a traffic stop in the area of 95 State Street Saturday. A short time later, that vehicle crashed near Washington and Eaton Streets. The driver fled the scene on foot before being arrested. Jordan Gomes facing multiple charges, including aggravated fleeing. Data centers once again in the spotlight and on the agenda in Pekin as the Tazewell County Committee is discussing data center ordinances. 25 News reports Tazewell County Land Use Committee Chair Russ Crawford invited Logan County Zoning Department Officer Alan Green to the board's meeting today to give insight on the issue.
9: I wanted to sort of give a heads up to the committee, who are the sort of the authors, along with the zoning office, of what that language will be in our data center ordinance.
8: And the public is welcome to the committee meeting today. It'll be held at the Tazewell County Justice Center's community room at 5 p.m. Peoria police are currently looking for the person or persons responsible for robbing a Peoria Community Bank ATM early Monday morning. Police say the ATM had chains around it. Some cash was missing. A vehicle believed to have been used in the theft was found a short time later. That bank in the 4700 block of North University. No arrests have been made. More news in 30 minutes or as it breaks, and always at WMBDRadio.com.
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0: The 25 News First Alert forecast calls for clear skies tonight. Seasonably warm weather with wake-up temperatures in the upper 60s to near 70. And another repeat tomorrow. That means mostly sunny skies, but hot and humid weather with highs in the low 90s and heat index values near 100. We'll stay hot and humid for Thursday. We might sneak in an isolated shower or storm, but chances are low. Expect a better chance for scattered showers and storms on Friday. From 25 News, I'm First Alert Chief Meteorologist Brian Walter for WMBD Radio.
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3: No major delays through the work zones. Route 6 and I-474. The I-474 work between Springfield Road and the I-74 interchange in Tazewell County. Route 6 southbound is just between War Memorial Drive and I-74. The ramps are back open at Route 6 southbound at I-74. Ramp is still closed to eastbound War Memorial Drive to southbound Route 6. 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
0: 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Welcome aboard. This is the Phil Luciano Show. Not once but twice, the Trump administration slowing their roll in a couple situations, and we're in both cases wondering, okay, but what's next? First one, ICE.
9: has been ordered to cease most vehicle stops. And that comes in the wake of officers with ICE killing two people over the past week. That one happened in Texas, the other happened in Maine. And according to Homeland Security, both were shot after agents tried to stop their vehicles. They weaponized their vehicles, according to Homeland Security. To that, officials, federal, state, local, have asked for more investigation to see what exactly happened. So still not sure exactly all the details in those two cases. But regardless, ICE agents have been told, do not make these vehicle stops for arrest. Now, that might be problematic for ICE agents because they say we have goals we're supposed to hit, metrics we have to reach in terms of arrests. And now they're wondering how they're going to do that. And so some security experts wonder if they can't arrest these folks when they're in their cars, where are they going to do it? Well, obviously before or after they're in their cars. The after part could be problematic, according to some, because it might be at their homes. Now that, this is me, not the security experts. That also could be kind of dicey about other people at their homes, kids and whatnot. But the security experts saying, well, they could have weapons in their homes. And you have agents outside, you have these folks in their homes. What might happen there? To that, I don't recall many or any instances of these arrestees pulling out weapons. I know they weaponized the cars, according to Homeland Security. I mean, actually pulling out guns. But ICE agents have drawn down on at least 22 people, maybe as many as 39. And so that has been, obviously, lately, past week, problematic. So ICE agents not going to stop any arrestees to make their quotas and whatnot. Meantime, the whole situation in the Strait of Hormuz. Yesterday, you know what happened. The president said, we're going to be the guardian of the Hormuz Strait, and we're going to take 20% VIG on all cargo ship. Today, he rolled that back. Still going to have the blockade, but he said that there is going to be the rich oil-producing Gulf nations, his word rich, they're going to pony up reimbursement. Now, how's that going to happen? Not a direct payment, per se, but it's probably going to be with major investment deals, highly profitable trade terms, and this was necessitated for several reasons, including the fact that apparently a 20% cargo tax would double shipping costs, add upwards of $30 million per transit for a standard supertanker. Those are a lot of money. There's a lot going on with those massive tankers, and that could really paralyze global energy lines. So it's like, well, it sounds good 20%, but is that feasible? Apparently not. And the question remains, though, who's going to be ponying up these reimbursements? And experts say, well, probably the UAE, Saudi Arabia, Qatar, Bahrain, Kuwait. But then you wonder, okay, what about South Korea? What about Japan? Other allies who use that strait? That is unclear at this point. It might become clearer on Thursday night. That's when President Trump is going to have a rare primetime address to the nation. That's at 8 p.m. Peoria time. And the blockade figures to be part of the talk. It's going to focus, though, on U.S. election investigations. And according to sources, there is no official agenda for this speech out yet. But according to sources, the president is going to talk about declassified intelligence. Newly declassified intelligence that the administration claims reveals foreign plans to interfere with the 2020 presidential election. And so the president's going to focus heavily on alleged security risks with voting machines, and this is to, again, push Congress to pass the Save America Act. And he's going to be surrounded with some pretty high-profile leaders there. CIA Director John Ratcliffe, FBI Director Kash Patel, Homeland Security Secretary Mark Wayne Mullen. So they'll all be around to say, this is important type of thing. Now, still to this day, there has been no credible widespread evidence of fraud. There's just been none from the 2020 presidential election. And people say, well, there something had to happen. Well, it's 6 years. It's been 6 years. I mean, there have been 60 lawsuits. And those have happened in multiple states, and there have been bipartisan judges, including many appointed by Donald Trump himself, and these have gone nowhere, and there's been no evidence. So I don't know what sort of rabbit the president's going to pull out of his hat on Thursday, if it's anything actually new, but we shall be paying attention to that, right? Speaking of televised political bombast. Have you heard about this craziness involving Hunter Biden and Nick Fuentes? You certainly know who Hunter Biden is, right? And Nick Fuentes, you probably know him, far-right, white nationalist political commentator. And they almost came to blows, literally, during an explosive, unscripted joint interview. Now, how did these two get put together? Well, this is with Andrew Callahan, and he has the independent web channel, Channel 5, and he puts those on YouTube. And so he had these guys together July 11th and 12th in a Philadelphia hotel room. How did this happen? Well, Callahan was already in talks with Biden to do a follow-up interview about politics and whatnot. At the same time, Fuentes approached Callahan and said, I want to address misconceptions about my extreme views. And so somehow, in a very Jerry Springer-type way, they put these two together, Hunter Biden and Nick Fuentes. And supposedly producers say, like, audience might be shocked to see the two actually found bizarre moments of laughter and common ground. You know why we think it's bizarre? Because it turned out that, according to reports by TMZ, and Channel 5 confirmed that this was true, that they started chatting, and it got into a heated argument. It got so aggressive that Callahan had to physically step between Biden and Fuentes to stop them from pummeling each other. Oh, yeah, yeah. Who wants to watch this? I do. And so, not sure when, but sometime later this week, it's going to be on Channel 5's YouTube channel. So, man, talk about entertaining. You remember, you'd be out at a restaurant at lunchtime, and man, that Jerry Springer show's on, but a bunch of losers. And as soon as the action started, riveted. I'm watching it. Oh, yeah, we'll watch this one, too. So, crazy, crazy stuff. Man, this story here, okay? On one hand, it means nothing. On the other hand, I cannot envision how much this guy drank at a bar outside Cleveland. And sometimes, I got to tell you, it makes you think as maybe alcohol makes people think dumb. Maybe, right? So Strongsville is a town near Cleveland. A local gent bicycled to a Strongsville bar. That sounds responsible, right? Not going to drive a car. I'm going to drive a bike. And he went there to have a drink. And another. All told, this guy had 22 drinks. 22 drinks. We're not sure what kind, but this is an online headline, a story about what happened. We'll tell you the rest of what happened. Here's what it says. After 22 drinks, bar patron can't handle his liquor. After 22 drinks, bar patron can't handle his liquor. Ew. I can't imagine he's even standing. I mean, maybe that seems obvious, but that headline almost sounds like a taunt. Like, he's a wuss who can't handle his booze, right? Anyway, the bar staff was concerned about him, though apparently not so concerned that they cut him off before serving him 22 drinks. Anyway, they said, hey, look, you're too inebriated to drive your bike, which sounds like he was pretty hammered when he can't even drive your bike. The staff offered to give him a ride home. Pretty nice, but he said no. Why? Well, because 22 drinks. So the staff didn't know what to do except call the police. Cops roll up. They call an ambulance to take him to the hospital. Why? Well, because 22 drinks. We're not sure if he was charged with any crime, but the bar has formally banned him from the premises. If he returns, police will arrest him for trespassing. Is there a moral to this story? Well,
10: fat, drunk, and stupid is no way to go through life, son.
9: Well, that's not fair. We don't know if he was fat. As for the rest, well, Ken Sersky, how are those roadways?
3: Well, eastbound 74 is now slowing down downtown Pierre, a little worse than normal because of an accident that's just before the bridge. We'll keep an eye on that delay. I'd say it's probably from the hospitals now, or a little past the Knoxville exit. And again, that accident before you actually get on the bridge on the Peoria side. on the East Peoria side. The ramp that's closed, that flyover ramp to westbound 74, we're seeing heavy traffic on the ramp then to Main Street. That would be an alternate. The official detour signs go all the way to Washington, that interchange, to turn around. But again, delays along Main Street, and you got a southbound, I think that a northbound Main Street delay from Camp up to I-74. No major delays, just reduced speeds through the work zones on I-474. That's east of Springfield Road and on Route 6. That southbound Route 6 ramps to I-74 are back open. 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
9: Thank you, Ken. When we get back, Mick Jagger has one regret. He didn't get to meet one of his musical heroes. Why? He made that decision based on advice from John Lennon. Now, which hero and why? You want to hear all that, plus Mick's impression of John Lennon. It's great, and it's next.
4: The above-average rainfall in central Illinois can wreak havoc on your home if your gutters are clogged. Eliminating that risk is exactly why the patented gutter helmet system was created.
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9: Thanks for joining us today. This is the Phil Luciano Show. You know, Mick Jagger probably done just about anything a person might want to do. He's got the access, he's got the dough, right? There's one thing he wanted to do that he didn't do, and he has a regret about this, and that is meeting Elvis Presley. And the reason is he listened to the advice of a friend, that friend, John Lennon. And Mick was talking with Conan O'Brien, the Conan O'Brien Needs a Friend podcast, and he was talking about he always wanted to do that, but Lennon was dead serious and just said, you know, if I were you, I wouldn't do it. Here's what I'll explain why in a minute. Here's what he said.
21: I remember John telling me, yeah, you know, should never meet your heroes. I would never meet Elvis, Mick, if I were you.
22: That's fascinating, yeah.
21: And so I didn't. I took John's advice.
22: Yeah.
21: It was really stupid of me, really, but I mean, I would love to have met Elvis. Why I take John's advice?
9: I love Mick Jagger. He's so self-effacing, you know? He makes fun of himself. And that impression, I've never heard him do impressions. That was pretty darn funny. So what happened with John Lennon? Well, there was this meeting, one and only time Elvis Presley and the Beatles met up. It was in August of 65. It was at Elvis's rental mansion in Bel Air, Los Angeles. Their managers put this together, Brian Epstein, Colonel Tom Parker, strictly lockdown affair. No press, no photos, no recordings, nothing like that. Just these people getting together, okay? And here's what happened. It sounds pretty weird, okay? So the Beatles, they idolized Elvis, right? And from Elvis of yore, when he first came out with the swinging hips and all that type of that rebellious Elvis, right? And so these four come in and they're paralyzed with fear almost because they're just totally intimidated that this is Elvis. Plus, they were really high, okay? And so Elvis is looking at these four goofballs. He's like, look, if you damn guys are going to sit here and stare at me all night, I'm going to go to bed. So Lennon jumps in to fill the silence, and he bluntly asks Elvis, why do you do these soft-centered ballads for cinema these days? What happened to good old rock and roll? Now, Elvis laughed it off, but that was a push point for him. He already was worried about that. His manager was forcing him to just crank out these bad movies and bad music just to make money. And he felt threatened. I mean, it was Beatlemania, right? Elvis was the king of the charts. Then the Beatles came, and Elvis felt threatened by them. And so he's like, in other words, these guys are what I used to be, right? They've got the swagger now. Now I'm part of, like, the man, the system type of thing. Plus, okay, so Lennon already kind of irked him a little bit. And then he just starts going off about Lyndon Johnson and Vietnam. And he's ripping on him, right? And Elvis, fierce conservative. He loved the U.S. military and weapons, and he felt offended. He felt offended. And so things just went from bad to worse. And the Beatles left disappointed. They, you know, Elvis was one of their inspirations, and they found this guy who wasn't anything of what they had expected, and they found him really, like, he was boring. And as Lennon put it, it was like meeting Engelbert Humperdinck, which a comment I'm sure Engelbert Humperdinck didn't dig. But Elvis went so far as when he met up with Nixon a few years later, Richard Nixon, he told him that, you know, that those Beatles, they're an anti-American negative force. Man, oh, man. So it was, you'd think this would have been something really, really good. It broke so bad. So that's how Lennon felt about it. And so back to Mick Jagger, and he's like, you know, you don't want to meet your heroes. But afterwards, after Mick's like, okay, John, I'll do that. Years and years later, now Mick regrets it.
21: So I didn't want my version of Elvis shattered like John's was. But yeah. Maybe my Elvis version would have been different.
22: Well, I have to tell you, I've always wanted to sit and talk with you, and this is a massive disappointment.
1: Yeah, I can imagine it is. Here we are, stuck in this little tiny room in West London.
9: Conan, oh, that Conan. Meantime, saw the story. What would you do here? You know, you buy a house, you buy property, and you're expecting, you know, what's out in front of you, right? This is out in Portland. This guy's name is Con Tran. He bought a 1.2-acre property in Portland, all excited about it. This happened in February. He called it his dream property, and it was close to work. It was a place where his newborn could someday run barefoot in the grass. He was ready to remake this whole place, and there was a small tire pile there. Small one. Not a big deal. I can clean that up. But he buys this property in February. He's not going to get there till June, okay? He arrives in June, and oh my gosh, that little tire pile, almost 75,000 tires, 75,000. He says, it was a nightmare when I saw it. I didn't know what to do. And the cleanup could cost him hundreds of thousands of dollars. He doesn't have that dough. He's working with local authorities to find out who dumped the tires. He thinks it's from tire shops. You know, it's really costly to get rid of old tires. And so they dumped them there, but no one's sure. And so right now he's got this, it was his dream property, and now it's just this giant tire dump. And oh my gosh, he doesn't know what to do. Ye gads. When we get back, I don't know if you've ever heard of this group, the Maggie Bertram Foundation for the Fine Arts. Really great organization. They offer grants and scholarships to expand access to fine arts for students in grades K through 12. But the group is having a hard time financially, not in raising money, but giving it away. Even after 13 years, the foundation lacks enough applicants for those grants and scholarships. Do you know any students or organization that could use some help? Well, listen up. It's coming up next here on The Phil Luciano Show.
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2: Fox News, I'm Tom Graham. The U.S. military says it reimposed its blockade of Iranian ports. The Pentagon also launching fresh strikes against Iran. Fox's Lucas Tomlinson.
5: Despite the American bombardment over the past week, Iran has been launching attacks of its own against neighboring Gulf states, including Kuwait and Bahrain, where U.S. troops are housed.
2: Pentagon says more than 50,000 U.S. service members remain deployed across the Middle East. Immigration enforcement is pausing most traffic stops to allow agents to go through more training. Fox's Alexis McAdams.
23: The pause in most vehicle stops during immigration enforcement operations follows two fatal ICE-involved shootings in less than a week. One was yesterday morning in the state of Maine, where DHS says a migrant who was in the country illegally was shot and killed by an ICE agent.
2: Now another ICE-involved shooting happened in Texas. Both encounters have led to anti-ICE protests. 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
24: WMBD Radio Local News. I'm John Cruz. Peoria police looking for a missing woman, Shirley Baptist, last seen Sunday by family, later spotted on video in East Peoria. The family says Baptist has been diagnosed with dementia and has several other non-life-threatening medical conditions, raising concern for her well-being. If you know the whereabouts of Baptist, you're urged to contact Peoria police. Homicide investigators on the scene of what Peoria police are calling a suspicious death in the East Bluff. Officers responded to a home in the area of Seneca in California Monday for a welfare check. They found an adult male body inside the home. The cause and manner of his death, as well as his identity, has not yet been released by the Peoria County Coroner's Office. The city of Pekin will be installing body cameras for non-police employees. City Council unanimously approving buying 8 cameras along with 7 licenses, software, and training last night. The cameras will be for building inspection and code enforcement. Chief Building Official Nick Maquette says the cameras will be used for documentation purposes.
25: Currently, the inspectors do go out on a lot of the code enforcement calls. We're also on site for administrative warrants when they're served, as well as you run into a lot of confrontational individuals sometimes.
24: And the city's paying more than $40,000 over 5 years in that agreement with Axon. More news in 30 minutes or as it breaks, and always at WMBDRadio.com.
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9: The 25 News First Alert forecast calls for clear skies tonight. Seasonally warm weather with wake-up temperatures in the upper 60s near 70. And another repeat tomorrow. That means mostly sunny skies, but hot and humid weather with highs in the low 90s and heat index values near 100. We'll stay hot and humid for Thursday. We might sneak in an isolated shower or storm, but chances are low. Expect a better chance for scattered showers and storms on Friday. From 25 News, I'm First Alert Chief Meteorologist Brian Walter for WMBD Radio.
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8: Eastbound 74 is slowing down from the hospitals or the Knoxville exit to the Murray Baker Bridge. It's before you get on the bridge. There's an accident. On the East Peoria side, a lot of traffic on the eastbound 74 exit to Main Street. It's a lot of traffic from the flyover ramp because the westbound 74 ramp from the flyover ramp is now closed. Just reduce speeds through the work zones on I-474. And the work on Route 6, the southbound Route 6 ramps to I-74 are back open. As Peoria's best internet provider, i3 Broadband brings you ultra-fast, 100% true fiber right to your home. 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
9: 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A lot of numbers for you, huh? This is WMBD Radio. Welcome, welcome. This is Phil Luciano Show. Thanks for being here. And headlines we are following today. The Trump administration pumping its brakes on two fronts. One, here in the States, ICE has been ordered to cease most vehicle stops. That's after two killings in a week, one in Texas, one in Maine. And lawmakers, federal, state, local, have asked for more information about those shootings. And so, meantime, ICE is going to ease off the vehicle stops. Meantime, in the Strait of Hormuz, you know what happened yesterday? The president was talking about that he was going to put a 20% toll on all cargo shipped. He's backed off on that today, in part because the real-world ramifications of such a toll would be a lot of money that would jeopardize the global economy. And today, though, he says that the, his word, rich nations in the Mideast, they're going to reimburse the United States for passage through the strait. And he hasn't named those. Most people think it's probably going to be the UAE, Saudi Arabia, Qatar, Bahrain, Kuwait. Not sure what that means for other allies like Korea and Japan. Not sure at all what it means for non-allies. So all of that has not been spelled out. We'll get into both of those stories more deeply at the top of the hour. Meantime, here's an organization that maybe you've heard of, maybe not, the Maggie Bertrand Foundation for the Arts. And it offers grants and scholarships to expand access to fine arts for students in grades K through 12. But the group is having a hard time financially, not in raising money, but in giving it away. Kind of a good problem to have, but still, the group says, we'd like to help more people. Here to talk about that is the president of the foundation, Tim Campbell. Tim, welcome to the show.
4: Well, hello, Phil. It's good to be here.
9: Tim is one of our colleagues. He is a member of our news partner, News 25. How long have you been a cameraman there, Tim?
4: Well, I actually work in the marketing department. I have been there since 1999.
9: Wow. That in a flash it goes by, right?
4: It does, yeah.
9: And so the Maggie Bertrand Foundation, explain to folks who might not be familiar with the group, explain who Maggie Bertrand was.
4: Maggie Bertrand, so I don't know, you know, Maggie Bertrand was my friend's daughter. I don't know if you remember when my kids were younger, they would be in school and you would be with the other parents and the kids were doing stuff.
9: Sure.
4: And then afterwards you'd like, let's go to pizza, and you would hang out together all the time. And so the Bertrams, that was Maggie's daughter, our good friends, Stacy and Rob. And Maggie passed away in a car accident in March of 2012.
9: And she, from what I understand, Tim, very sunny disposition. She's just a very upbeat person. She went to Peoria Notre Dame.
4: Yeah,
9: she was a junior.
4: Exactly, yeah.
9: And she was really into the arts, right? Different types of arts, though.
4: Yeah, I think she was, you know, I knew she was really kind of, you know, at that, when she was, I remember more from the junior high days, you know, when kids are just doing everything and both with athletics. But yeah, she was, played and did some Irish dancing with Flynn School of Irish Dance. She was just starting to get more involved with, like, painting and doing those visual arts kind of thing, but very active in just everything. Just kind of a curious kind of kid that just wanted to learn a little bit of everything and give it a shot.
9: And certainly a horrible loss for the family, for the school, for the community, but you and others got together with the family mm-hmm. and created the Maggie Bertrand Foundation. So what is it you guys try to do? I know there's the money-raising part of this. You have events in the spring. But what is it in terms of scholarships and grants? What do you aim to do there?
4: Well, I mean, obviously, the number one goal is always to remember Maggie. You know, when it kind of started, we hear of, as if someone has to tell the news on a daily basis, we hear of so much unfortunate stories, and sometimes people want to start like a scholarship. And I know for me it was important if I had $1,000 or $2,000, I kind of thought, rather than give it to one person with a scholarship, what about we give that $1,000 or $2,000 to a school or a program where you can benefit multiple kids, maybe 100 kids, 200 kids in that school, and it would be specifically for fine arts? Because fine arts tends to be that program that always gets cut first, or the funding kind of gets cut back
9: right.
4: a bit. So that's where the firm. And we start. You know what? Here's the honestly, we started with Holy Family because that's where we were from. That's where Maggie went to, grew up in the Gold School. But then, you know, we started getting doing better with our fundraising, and so we reached out to other schools and we helped them out with some things. And then we got to the point where, like, how many different, you know, schools, programs can we help for fine arts education?
9: Now, I know when we talk of fine arts in general, we might know, but what are some of the programs? I don't mean necessarily specific, unless you want to cite them, yeah. but what types of things do the grants go to?
4: Well, I think it can go to a lot. I mean, typically you're talking, we've given dance programs, music programs, that might be choral, that might be playing music, that could go to theater kind of programs. It could go to like the traditional arts, you know, I call it visual arts, but, you know, painting or something or like
9: sure.
4: that, pottery, those kind of things of what we think of fine arts for a curriculum. That's where the money typically goes. What I, you know, it's amazing what we have people will apply for grants for. One school, they just needed for their program, they just needed they had the instruments, but they needed reeds for the woodwind instruments. Another school wanted mandolins so they could teach the kids how to just basically learn that. One school just needed a display case that they wanted to do to show off their kids' art, you know, in the school. So there's, you know, costumes. There's so many different ways that, you know, as a fine arts teacher or instructor is trying to figure out how to make the bills or how to pay for this or how to provide a better opportunity for their students. This is a way to supplement that to help out.
9: We're talking with Tim Campbell. He's president of the Maggie Bertram Foundation for Fine Arts, and talking about trying to find folks that can help. What do the scholarships go toward?
4: Well, we do two scholarships, and those are specifically right now just for two Notre Dame students, and they're for someone in the music program and for the art program. So that's that. But we have thought about expanding to open that up to more scholarships. But our big push right now is fine arts grants. And with the school year coming up, you had a great opening for that. We've been super successful with raising money, far much more money than I ever anticipated.
9: And you get to that, just to plug it here, right around St. Patrick's Day, you guys have a gather. What do you call that?
4: We call it Irish Fest.
9: So you hang out.
4: Pretty original, huh?
9: There's entertainment, there's food, there's drink, there's an auction, all sorts of good stuff there. That's at Holy Family.
4: Yeah. And we've done other little things. We did a 5K. You know, just a little things throughout the year. But we've decided, you know, we really need to focus on, we've raised, been so successful with those that we just really need to focus our efforts on being more successful to getting that money that people have donated to us the past 10 years or so. And how do we help fine arts programs in the Tri-County area?
9: And what kind of sums in terms of the grants are we talking about here?
4: Typically we used to do $1,000. That was a good, safe thing. But I think we're up to $2,500. I'm going to tell you what. I don't know of a grant that we've necessarily turned away as yet. Sometimes if it was, it just didn't fit, you know, with the location, or maybe it was in K-8 or something. It wasn't necessarily educational related. But for me, I would say 90% of all the grants, the form is super easy to fill out. It's online. I know sometimes grants forms can be very burdensome.
9: This isn't like you need a grant writer. I mean, that's professionals who come in and do
4: it. Any teacher, you and I could do it, no problem whatsoever.
9: Well, there you go. Yeah. Bar is low. I like that. And so it's a simple thing to fill out.
4: Yes, it's simple. The goal is to make sure kids have access to the fine arts.
9: And so if you're listening to this and maybe you are a drama teacher or you're a music instructor or maybe you know one of those folks or whatever, and it can be, like you mentioned, a trophy case.
4: Yeah.
9: It doesn't have to be. It could be the reeds. It could be anything with fine arts, drawing, singing, playing music, all this, ballet, whatever. if there's no fee to do it, right? You just apply.
4: Yeah.
9: And so it's no risk.
4: I mean, if you have a kid in school and you hear they're doing something with the fine arts program, they're kind of hurting.
9: Yeah.
4: You know, talk to the fine arts instructor. If you're a grandparent and you know about this, talk to your grandkids and find out who's the instructor there. That kind of thing.
9: So such a deal, no risk deal. Where do people go for this, Tim?
4: Well, it's pretty easy. MaggieBertramFoundation.org. MaggieBertramFoundation.org. There's this little button there. You'll click on grant, and you just fill it out. I think you have to download a PDF, and then you just fill out and you email it. And I check the email every day. Well, not every day, but I check it regularly. And then we just send it to committee, and it usually the approval process takes a couple days or
9: wow,
4: depending on that. Yeah,
9: that is efficient. It sounds promising, and certainly goes back to what you guys try to do, and that's honor the memory of Maggie Bertram.
4: Exactly.
9: So, one more time with that website.
4: MaggieBertramFoundation.org.
9: There we go. Tim Campbell, he's president of that foundation. Thanks for joining us.
4: Oh, thank you.
9: And be looking for some of these to come in, I hope.
4: I am looking forward to it, yes. I'm going to check the phone right now.
9: Ked Zerski, are you checking traffic right now?
8: Yeah, we're watching eastbound 74. That delay still there from about the hospitals heading down to just before you get on the Murray Baker Bridge due to another, seeing a couple accidents. One might be mixed into the delay. Overall, though, it's been a pretty good afternoon rush hour through the road work, and that's Route 6. We're not seeing any major delays there, just reduced speeds. And the ramps from southbound Route 6 to I-74 are still reported open now. If you're on War Memorial Drive heading eastbound, the ramp to southbound Route 6 is still closed. And we're not seeing too much traffic there around Allen Road and Sterling Glen. That could get busier. McCluggage Bridge looks good. And the 474 work zone, just reduced speeds there. Mainly, we're seeing a westbound slowdown only past I-74 going up to Springfield Road. Did you know Peoria Hy-Vee customers saved over $600,000 on fuel in 2025? 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
9: 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Worry less, move forward. When we get back, and this is especially going to be great for you if you're just about to eat dinner, why don't we eat more bugs? Like on purpose. I don't mean you're on your bicycle and the gnat flies in your mouth. I mean sit down and chow down. Well, it's not a matter of cultural differences. That's according to a new study. I'm going to talk about that. But there are also insect dishes that people love worldwide. Would you try them? Hear about these delicious bugs next.
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9: Welcome back. Thanks for joining us here on the Phil Luciano Show. Why don't we eat more bugs? I mean, on purpose. Maybe we don't eat any bugs on purpose, right? Well, a study came out today, and it isn't about cultural differences. In other words, well, we live in America. We don't eat bugs. They eat them over there. Rawr. That's true, but that's not the reason. According to the study, once upon a time, all humans had the gene to digest chitin. Chitin, that's that crunchy outer shell of insects. But over time, well, by the tropics, people kept eating bugs. So that enzyme, that ability, stuck with those people. But in other places, Europe, Northern Asia, colder climates, they didn't have as many bugs all the time. So they lost that ability. Ah, there's the reason. That's why it became a cultural difference. But I'm just thinking about the fact that in other parts of the world, they dig bugs a lot. Like in Mexico, chapulines. These are small grasshoppers harvested from alfalfa fields. They're toasted on a flat griddle, seasoned with garlic, lime juice, and salt. They're crunchy, sour, and salty.

0: microwave and going, man, maybe I'll come back to this later. When we get back, we get you caught up on all the big headlines. Plus, you know that, speaking of eating, you know that national outbreak of explosive diarrhea? As the number of cases climb, we might be closer to knowing a source.
1: Yo quiero Taco Bell.
0: Yeah, for real. We'll explain it coming up next here on The Phil Luciano Show. We're just getting you ready for a wonderful mealtime.
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4: The blockade is back on. I'm Lisa Lacera, Fox News. The U.S. military says more than 20 Navy warships and hundreds of aircraft are operating across the Middle East to block passage to Iranian ports after Iran's attack on commercial ships in the Strait of Hormuz.
5: And when fully enforced by the U.S. Navy, it will cost Iran over $400 million a day. And tonight, on President Trump's orders, a sixth wave of U.S. airstrikes is striking Iran. That's the sixth time over the past week. Despite the American bombardment over the past week, Iran has been launching attacks of its own against neighboring Gulf states, including Kuwait and Bahrain.
4: Fox's Lucas Tomlinson in Tel Aviv. Yesterday, President Trump announced the blockade would happen today and also said he would impose a 20% fee on ships passing through the strait, but has since reversed course, citing requests from allies in the Gulf. The Florida Highway Patrol says a man running from immigration and other federal agents was struck and killed by a tractor trailer. The 28-year-old was among four people in a vehicle that had been stopped by police in St. Augustine. The four men ran off, they say, with one running across a busy road when he was hit. This is the third death in about a week involving encounters with ICE agents. Earlier today, ICE suspended most vehicle stops after a Colombian man was shot to death in Maine yesterday. Border Czar Tom Homan tells Fox he thinks it's only temporary.
6: We'll let this play out where it is, but I think ICE is going to continue doing record arrests, record removals. And this is, I wouldn't even call it bumping the road. I mean, this is going to be a short-term review.
4: DHS says the officer, fearing for public safety, shot and killed the man because he was using his vehicle as a weapon. By a vote of 308 to 117, the House has approved a bill that would have the U.S. go to daylight saving time permanently, ending switching clocks twice a year. The bill next heads to the Senate, though its fate is unclear. 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
7: WMBD Radio Local News, I'm John Cruz. Homicide investigators on the scene of what Peoria police are calling a suspicious death in the East Bluff. Officers responded to a home in the area of Seneca in California Monday for a welfare check. They found an adult male body inside the home. The cause and manner of his death, as well as his identity, has not yet been released by the Peoria County Coroner's Office. The city of Pekin will be installing body cameras for non-police employees. City Council unanimously approving buying 8 cameras along with 7 licenses, software, and training last night. The cameras will be for building inspection and code enforcement. Chief Building Official Nick Maquette says the cameras will be used for documentation purposes.
8: Currently, the inspectors do go out on a lot of the code enforcement calls. We're also on site for administrative warrants when they're served, as well as you run into a lot of confrontational individuals sometimes.
7: And the city's paying more than $40,000 over 5 years in that agreement with Axon. Hazmat teams called to a rollover crash in Trivoli Township last night. Peoria County Sheriff's Office telling 25 News it happened at the intersection of West Smithville and South Stone School Roads and involved an IDOT truck. Dispatch called around 6 p.m. All the equipment on the truck was safe and posing no threat to the community. The intersection was cleared after 9 p.m. Only minor injuries reported. More news in 30 minutes or as it breaks, and always at WMBDRadio.com.
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10: The 25 News First Alert forecast calls for clear skies tonight, seasonally warm weather with wake-up temperatures in the upper 60s to near 70, and another repeat tomorrow. That means mostly sunny skies, but hot and humid weather with highs in the low 90s and heat index values near 100. We'll stay hot and humid for Thursday. We might sneak in an isolated shower or storm, but chances are low. Expect a better chance for scattered showers and storms on Friday. From 25 News, I'm First.

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3: There's still tight traffic heading into downtown eastbound 74 from the hospitals. We're a little past now, getting a little bit better, and that goes on to the Murray Baker Bridge. The ramp to Main Street in East Peoria from eastbound 74 is on the brakes. More traffic now as traffic is rerouting from the flyover ramp closure westbound 74 ramp. That ramp's now closed until early September. Eastbound War Memorial Drive is now on the brakes from Allen Road to past Sterling Glen. The eastbound War Memorial Drive ramp to southbound Route 6 is still closed. 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
0: 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Welcome aboard. This is the Phil Luciano Show. And in two cases, two instances, two situations today, the Trump administration pumping its brakes. The thing is, in both cases, we're not sure what the path forward looks like. What are we talking about? Well, the first one involves the fact that the administration has ordered ICE officers to halt most vehicle stops while carrying out operations. And this comes, of course, after ICE officers killed two people over the past week, one in Texas, one in Maine. And Homeland Security has said that both were shot after agents tried to stop their vehicles. And those vehicles were weaponized, as Homeland Security says. Meantime, though, lawmakers, federal, state, local, have asked for investigations to look into this further. So those are still pending. So for right now, ICE is ceasing most vehicle stops. And experts in security wonder about this in one way. Now, if they can't pull people over while they're in their cars, that means, of course, logically, the arrests would have to happen before or after they're in their vehicle. And if it's after, it could be at homes. And security experts say, well, you know, they could have weapons in those homes. So that could lead to a very tricky situation, a standoff, something like that. I will note, I don't believe in any of these sort of situations that have been happening over the past 2 years that those folks who have been arrested have drawn any weapons on ICE officers. And at the same time, ICE has drawn down on at least 22 people, maybe as many as 39. These estimates vary because a lot of times we don't have all the facts that were involved. But what's going to happen going forward then with all this? Well, in the first place, we wonder, what is the Trump administration officially going to say about this? I'm really curious as to what the president has to say about this. And most of this information came out on background from administration officials. So waiting to see if the president will weigh in on that. I bet he will. And I bet he's not going to be happy about this whole situation. Meantime, you know where we stood yesterday regarding the Strait of Hormuz. That's when President Trump declared that the U.S. would become, his words, the guardian of the Hormuz Strait. I say it like that because he put it in all caps. And he said he was going to charge a 20% fee on all cargo shipped. Well, that has been rolled back. They're still going to do the blockade, but there were some problems. As we noted yesterday here on the show, said, you know, there are folks like Secretary of State Marco Rubio, Vice President J.D. Vance, they've said recently that, you know, no country is allowed to charge tolls or fees in an international waterway like the Strait of Hormuz. And I don't know if that, you know, if the president pays that much attention to what the cabinet has to say, but they did make that note. Meantime, the experts in shipping, worldwide shipping, said, well, if the United States charges a toll, that would almost validate Iran's claim that they want to charge a toll. You remember what happened when Iran said, hey, we're gonna charge tolls. The president went ballistic, right? Well, if the U.S. is going to charge a toll, why can't Iran? So that gets a little tricky. Meantime, the shipping industry, after the president made that announcement yesterday, like, whoa, 20%? That could double shipping costs, add upwards of $30 million per transit on a standard supertanker. Those things are pricey. It's not cheap to go through to ship that way. And so that could paralyze global energy lines. So all those things popped up, and today the president said, I got a new plan. These fees will be paid by, his word, rich oil-producing Gulf nations. He says, we're protecting a very rich portion of the world. We're going to be reimbursed for protection. Now, it's not going to be a protection fee, a direct fee. He says the United States is going to seek major investment deals, his words, and highly favorable trade terms from wealthy Gulf states. Now, those states have not been specified. Most observers think it's going to be Saudi Arabia, UAE, Qatar, Bahrain, Kuwait. It does beg the question, what about our allies that aren't in the Mideast? South Korea, Japan, who use the Gulf of Hormuz? Are they going to be charged too? So all of that has not been spelled out. It might be spelled out Thursday night. And that's when the president has announced a rare primetime address to the nation. That's going to be at 8 p.m. Peoria time. And the naval blockade might be part of what he's going to talk about. There's no official agenda, but officials in his administration have shared some of the plans with the press. The big thrust is going to be regarding the president's plan to discuss newly declassified intelligence that the administration claims reveals foreign plans to interfere with the 2020 presidential election. And he's going to focus on alleged security risks related to voting machines. And this is all for his continued push regarding the Save America Act. And I'm not sure at all. We don't know at all what this new evidence is supposed to be. We will note, I will note, that there has been, ever since 2020, no credible widespread evidence of any fraud. There hasn't been any evidence. It hasn't been any smoking gun. And it's been 6 years. So I don't know what this is. You never know, I guess. I would think if he had it right now, it was something bombastic. See? See? I've been telling you. He'd have it out right now. I don't think he likes to hold his tongue much. He doesn't have too many secrets. In the meantime, we know that there have been 60 lawsuits that have been filed across multiple states, and every time, and these are judges on both sides of the political aisle, including some appointed by Trump himself, they've rejected these claims. So what will this announcement what effect will it have on Thursday? Well, we shall see. Speaking of TV, I don't know if you've heard about this. This isn't TV. It's going to be on YouTube channel. Same kind of thing, right? Hunter Biden and Nick Fuentes almost came to blows during a joint interview. Now, just the fact that they were in the same space for an interview, this is pretty wacky. I mean, you know who Hunter Biden is. You're probably familiar with Nick Fuentes, far-right white nationalist, unapologetically so. And there is the Channel 5 web channel. That's by Andrew Callahan. And he does interviews there. He also puts a lot of this stuff on his YouTube channel. And he arranged this interview, and it happened July 11 and 12. And at first, he invited Hunter Biden to talk about politics, okay? Same time, Fuentes approached Callahan's team, said, I want to address some, his words, misconceptions about his extreme views, okay? So somehow the two got tossed into the same interview. And the Callahan team says, well, you might be shocked to see they found some actual bizarre moments of laughter and common ground. Yeah, we would find that bizarre because they almost beat the stuffing out of each other during this interview. Not sure exactly what happened. Heated argument, and it got so aggressive, Callahan had to physically step, literally step, between Biden and Fuentes to stop them from just beating the heck out of each other. And a spokesperson for Channel 5 has confirmed that, yeah, that's exactly what happened. TMZ reported it. Channel 5 said, yeah, that's what happened. And so I don't know who wants to watch that. I do. I definitely do. This is like Jerry Springer stuff. This ought to be highly, highly entertaining. And it's going to be on Channel 5's YouTube channel sometime later this week. Oh, yeah, that's definitely must-see TV. Meantime, in other news, and we've been following for weeks now, and it's getting worse and worse, this national outbreak of explosive diarrhea. Do we have to do this? Are we not adults? I mean, this is a nationwide problem. And as the cases climb, the number of cases climb, we might be closer to knowing a source. This is news today, okay? And we know this is caused by a parasite, Cyclospora, and that other word I can't pronounce, whatever. And it comes from ingesting food or water contaminated with infected feces, okay? And so the exact source remains a mystery, but health officials today have identified two possible suspects, okay? This is in general. Leafy greens, including lettuce, right? Or Taco Bell. Yeah, Taco Bell might be behind the diarrhea. It almost sounds like a joke, right?
11: Yo quiero Taco Bell.
0: Well, maybe no, Kiero, because many sick patients reported eating at Taco Bell locations shortly before getting sick. And it could be a matter of the chain using contaminated greens. That could be the case. So what to do? Well, with grocery items, rinse your lettuce with Taco Bell. And Taco Bell is removing some of its raw toppings in some locations. How they're deciding that? Maybe it's the places where people reported getting sick. I don't know. But if they have the raw toppings at your Taco Bell, avoid them. Avoid them.
11: Yo quiero Taco Bell.
0: Okay, I get it. But don't eat the lettuce. Besides, dogs don't eat lettuce, do they? Dog gets annoying. Ken Zersky, how are those roads?
3: Well, they've cleared up the accident heading eastbound 74, approaching the Murray Baker Bridge, so that delay is gone. Well, a little bit tight there, but that's normal for the afternoon. The backup from the hospitals or the Knoxville exit, that's cleared up. Just reduced speed still through the work zones on Route 6 and I-474. Remember, the I-474 work is a little further east than it was last week when it was around the Shade Loman Bridge. Now it's between Springfield Road and the interchange of I-474 and 74 in Tazewell County. 272-1813 is the OSF Medical Group Traffic Spotter Hotline. 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
0: Thank you, Ken. When we get back tonight, is Major League Baseball's All-Star Game. But even if you're not a big baseball fan, I think you'll like this story. Yesterday, before the Home Run Derby, White Sox rookie slugger Munetaka Murakami was interviewed about his personal life, including his favorite music. They were just having fun, right? And the Japan native doesn't speak much English, but his response has gone viral for its playfulness. It's just a lot of fun, as well as its interesting choice of song. What song? Hear all the wackiness next.
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0: Thanks for joining us today and every day. This is the Phil Luciano Show. Now, it's the All-Star Game tonight for Major League Baseball. I know it's a big deal for baseball fans. When I was a kid, I would suck all that in, pregame, the whole game, even though I was a White Sox fan, and there would be, you know, one token member of the Sox on the American League team, and it was, yeah, pretty sparse in terms of my interest there, but yeah, it was baseball. It was, when I was a kid, baseball was everything. But even if you're not a big baseball fan, I think you're going to like this story, okay? So the White Sox have a rookie slugger, Munetaka Murakami, right? Now, he speaks a little bit of English. He communicates with a mix of short words and gestures. He's working on his language skills. He often has an interpreter with him as he's trying to improve his English. And so yesterday, he was part of the home run derby. He didn't do that great. Did okay. But before that, he was interviewed on the Pat McAfee show. And a lot of this interview had to do with just what Murakami's all about, just his personal stuff. Just get to know him, because he's kind of a fun guy. He's a real smiley guy, okay? And at one point, McAfee asked what kind of music Murakami likes. And through the translator, Murakami was starting to specify a song he didn't quite know the name. He was trying to get a handle. Well, this is what it sounded like.
23: What type of music you like?
24: Stroking to you.
23: Stroking. I like stroking. Stroking to the east.
25: Stroking to the west.
26: I'm stroking to the woman that I love.
25: I'm stroking.
26: Yes.
25: I stroke it to the east. And I stroke.
0: Yeah, you heard him mention a Billy Squire. Not that one. Clarence Carter. The late Clarence Carter passed away earlier this year. Now, why would he pick Strokin', besides the fact that it's an awesome song? Well, it's become the White Sox theme song this year, the anthem. And earlier this year, their hitting coach, Derek Shulman, he started blasting it for some reason. I don't know, just because it's a funky song, right? Players fell in love with it. You think about, It's an older song. It's like 30-some years old, right? These guys themselves are in their 20s for the most part. But they're like, what is that crazy song? Well, it has become their pregame and postgame celebration song. And nowadays, the White Sox, after each home run, they're cranking it. And meantime, it's become such a big deal that there are stroking T-shirts. These are being sold outside the park. Players are wearing them. All I know is this. It's silly and fun. Yeah, I know that. But the last time the Sox had a theme song, that was Don't Stop Believin'. in 2005, which is the last time they were in the World Series, and they won that World Series. Now, I know that sounds kind of crazy, World Series team, but I got to tell you, this is the team that 2 years ago set the record for most losses in a season, and all of a sudden, they're somehow in first place. You know what they're doing? They're stroking. And that thing has gone viral just because it's so much fun. Yeah. So I don't know. Do you tune in to watch the All-Star game much anymore? I remember that during my youth, one of the things that was such a big deal about the All-Star game is whenever there was a rain delay for the Cubs games, and yeah, I was a Sox fan, watched the Cubs all the time, they would play those old All-Star games over and over and over. So I was only 8 years old when there's the 1972 All-Star game. That's when Pete Rose barreled over Ray Fosse and pretty much ruined Ray Fosse's career. I know that game like I know just about any game because I saw it in the middle of those Cubs rain delays over and over and over. Yeah, the All-Star game, maybe not exactly what it used to be, but what is? Maybe I'll watch it. I do this. I turn it on. I'm like, boy, I know 1% of the players here. Now, coming up next, we got the fillers. Plus, Mick Jagger has one regret. He didn't meet one of his musical heroes based on advice from John Lennon. John Lennon, which hero and why? You want to hear all that. Plus, Mick's impression of John Lennon coming up next.
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1: Fox News, I'm John Saucier. Senate Minority Leader Chuck Schumer speaking on an ICE shooting yesterday in Biddeford, Maine. He notes that if specific legislation had been passed, body cameras could have been utilized during this incident.
2: If Republicans had passed our bill, there would be body cameras, proper agent ID, warrant requirements, and other common sense reforms, and these killings might not have happened.
1: No video evidence was obtained from the shooting. The case remains under investigation. Now U.S. Immigration and Customs Enforcement saying they're putting a pause on non-urgent traffic stops after the two fatal shooting involving ICE agents within the past week. White House Border Czar Tom Homan on Fox.
4: We'll let this play out where it is, but I think ICE is going to continue doing record arrests, record removals, and this is, I wouldn't even call it bumping the road. I mean, this is going to be a short-term review.
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5: WMBD Radio Local News, I'm John Cruz, a man now charged with fleeing from police in Peoria. Police say a driver fled a traffic stop in the area of 95 State Street Saturday. A short time later, that vehicle crashed near Washington and Eaton Streets. The driver fled the scene on foot before being arrested. Jordan Gomes facing multiple charges, including aggravated fleeing. Data centers once again in the spotlight and on the agenda in Pekin as the Tazewell County Committee is discussing data center ordinances. 25 News reports Tazewell County Land Use Committee Chair Russ Crawford invited Logan County Zoning Department Officer Alan Green to the board's meeting today to give insight on the issue.
7: I wanted to sort of give a heads up to the committee, who are the sort of the authors, along with the zoning office, of what that language will be in our data center ordinance.
5: And the public is welcome to the committee meeting today. It'll be held at the Tazewell County Justice Center's community room at 5 p.m. Peoria police are currently looking for the person or persons responsible for robbing a Peoria Community Bank ATM early Monday morning. Police say the ATM had chains around it. Some cash was missing. A vehicle believed to have been used in the theft was found a short time later. That bank in the 4700 block of North University. No arrests have been made. More news in 30 minutes or as it breaks, and always at WMBDRadio.com.
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0: The 25 News First Alert forecast calls for clear skies tonight, seasonally warm weather with wake-up temperatures in the upper 60s to near 70, and another repeat tomorrow. That means mostly sunny skies, but hot and humid weather with highs in the low 90s and heat index values near 100. We'll stay hot and humid for Thursday. We might sneak in an isolated shower or storm, but chances are low. Expect a better chance for scattered showers and storms on Friday. From 25 News, I'm First Alert Chief Meteorologist Brian Walter for WMBD Radio.
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9: It's back to normal now. Eastbound 74 approaching the Murray Baker Bridge downtown Peoria. That was backed up due to an accident. Now cleared and no major delays. In fact, it's clearing out traffic through the work zones on I-474 and Route 6. The southbound Route 6 ramp to eastbound 74 is now open. The War Memorial Drive eastbound ramp to southbound Route 6 is still closed. 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
0: WMBD. Thanks for joining us here on the Phil Luciano Show. Headlines we've been following. Trump administration pumping its brakes in two situations, but we're still not sure exactly the path forward in either. In one, ICE agents have been ordered to cease to make most vehicle stops That, of course, comes in the wake of two shooting deaths over the past week. That's in Texas and Maine. And investigations might be pending in those, but until, well, I don't know, until forever for right now, until something is figured out, there are going to be no vehicle stops with that. Meantime, in the Strait of Hormuz, yesterday there was going to be a 20% toll plopped on ships going through the strait by the United States. That has been rescinded. Instead, rich, that's the president's word, rich Middle East states, nations, they're going to pay, well, they're not going to pay a fee. They're going to reimburse the United States with special deals and development. And that hasn't been spelled out either. So waiting for more news on both of those. Meantime, I will note this. It's National Mac and Cheese Day. I didn't want the day to go through without noting this, because here's something I kind of blows my mind. I get that we love mac and cheese, right? But the favorite noodle, the favorite pasta, spirals the clear winner. 55% of people surveyed prefer that over curved and bent tubes. Here's the thing. Think about this. With the spirals, I guess you can get the cheese sauce into the nooks and crannies, but with the tubes, it actually goes inside it. You know what I mean? There's strategy with all this. I mean, do you make mac and cheese yourself? I mean, you got to think this through, right? And so I know also that gourmet mac and cheese has become a big deal at restaurants. You see it all the time. But according to this survey, 2/3 of people vote for no meat, no vegetables. They want to keep it classic. Yeah. So kind of surprising about those spiral noodles. Meantime, saw this today. Mick Jagger has one regret. And you know, this is a guy who he's got the money, he's got the time, he's got the status to do pretty much anything he wants, right? But he has one regret, and that is not meeting a musical hero. Elvis. He was hoping to do that, but John Lennon, you know that guy, right? John Lennon heard about that. He was talking with Mick about that. And John Lennon said, don't do it. Don't do it. And this just came out during a recent episode of Conan O'Brien Needs a Friend, his podcast. And Mick started talking about, boy, you know, I wanted to meet Elvis, but John Lennon told me not to. And here's the thing. Listen to Mick's impression of John Lennon.
6: I remember John telling me, you know, you should never meet your heroes. I would never meet Elvis, Mick, if I were you.
12: That's fascinating, yeah.
6: And so I didn't. I took John's advice.
12: Yeah.
6: It was really stupid of me, really, but I mean, I would love to have met Elvis. Why I take John's advice?
0: I love how self-effacing Mick Jagger is there. What an impression, huh? It just kind of sounded like him. So what happened with, and I'll get back to that in a second about Mick Jagger. What happened with Elvis and the Beatles? Well, there was this super secret meeting they had in 1965. And this was at Elvis's rental mansion in Bel Air. And this was organized by their managers, and it was one of those, there's no press, no photos, no recordings, just the Beatles getting the chance to meet one of their heroes, because he was one of the reasons that they all went into music. And they show up, and two things happen. One, they're paralyzed. They feel so intimidating. Two, they're totally high. And so they get all paranoid, and they're sitting on the couch just kind of staring at Elvis. And Elvis gets annoyed. He says, if you damn guys are going to sit there and stare at me all night, I'm going to bed. So John Lennon jumps in and starts saying, how come you sing, why do you do all these soft-centered ballads for cinema these days? What happened to the good old rock and roll? Elvis laughed it off, but that was a sore spot with him. He knew, man, I think my manager is just having me crank out bad movies, bad music, just to make a buck. Plus, Elvis felt kind of threatened. By 1965, Beatlemania had dethroned Elvis as the undisputed king of the charts, right? And so Elvis felt kind of threatened. They were young and cool and rebellious, and he was, well, hanging out with his Memphis mafia inside a mansion. And after that, Lennon also mentioned something. Yeah, that Lyndon Johnson. I can't stand that guy in this Vietnam situation. And Elvis kind of freaked out because he's really conservative. He was really conservative politically. So it just went from bad to worse, and Beatles went away, and they thought they were going to meet one of their rebellious heroes, and they met this guy who, to them, seemed, as they put it, boring. Boring. So that's why Lennon told Mick, don't do it. And years later, Mick still regrets not having met Elvis.
16: So I didn't want my version of Elvis shattered like John's was, but maybe my Elvis version would have been different.
12: Well, I have to tell you, I've always wanted to sit and talk with you, and this is a massive disappointment.
16: Yeah, I can imagine it is. Here we are, stuck in this little tiny room in West London.
0: Man, you just never know what happens.

0: Ah, yes, the fillers, those stories we grab from around the world to tickle your funny bone. This one, it's not so much funny as it is astounding. Astounding. The amount this bargoer had to drink, I can't imagine he's alive. This happened in Strongsville. It's a town near Cleveland, and a local gent bicycled to a Strongsville bar to have a drink. That's responsible, right? Gonna ride my bike, not gonna drive my car. So he had a drink, and another, and kept going. All told, I kid you not, he had 22 drinks. 22! We're not sure what kind. But here's what an area headline later stated. Quote, after 22 drinks, bar patron can't handle his liquor. I'll read that again. After 22 drinks, bar patron can't handle his liquor. Now, maybe that seems obvious, right? But it almost sounds like a taunt, like, this wuss can't handle his booze or whatever. But the bar staff was concerned about him, though, apparently. Not concerned enough to cut him off before serving him 22 cocktails. But they said, look, you're too inebriated to drive your bike, which sounds like he was pretty hammered, right? They offered to give him a ride home, which is nice, but he said no. Why? Well, because 22 drinks. So the staff didn't know what to do. I mean, this guy is totally hammered. We better call the police. Cops roll up. They call an ambulance to take him to the hospital. Why? Well, because 22 drinks. And we're not sure if he was charged with any crime, but the bar has formally banned him from the premises. If he returns, police will arrest him for trespassing. Is there a moral to this story? I don't know. Maybe?
1: Fat, drunk, and stupid is no way to go through life, son.
0: Hey, that's not fair. We don't know if he was fat.
2: Filler up! Filler up! Filler up!
0: Next, we turn to Florida, and this is, talk about inexplicable people, right? 75-year-old guy there, Marshall Avener, he was in a pet store the other day, and a family is there, and he's got a dog with him. You know, a lot of pet stores, they let you bring your dog for grooming or whatever, and he said, hey, you kids, you want to pet my dog? They ignored him, and Marshall, he lost it. Totally loses it. The family tried to walk away. Marshall starts making inappropriate comments. The father confronts him, and Marshall whips out pepper spray and starts spraying everyone, even the kids. They call the cops. Marshall arrested. He's facing charges, including aggravated battery. He's being held without bond. Why did you flip out, police ask him. I have no explanation. Which is even more troubling than a bad explanation. You have no idea. We're taking him to jail. He's being held without bond. No word on what happened to the dog. Hopefully, when Marshall gets out of jail, that dog will bite him. Hard.
2: Fear up! Fear up! Fear up!
0: Lastly, we turn to Houston, where a DoorDash driver recently went above and beyond the call of duty. Check this out. This is crazy. The driver was making a food delivery in her car. Meantime, in the same neighborhood, a burglary suspect was stopped by police on a traffic violation, but he sped away. As the suspect led police on a car chase, the DoorDash driver stepped out of her car, only to be hit by the suspect's vehicle. Boom! Got hit. The suspect kept zooming away, but the DoorDash driver, she just gets up, dusts herself off, and completed her delivery. The suspect later stopped his car and ran away on foot. He was trying to dodge through area backyards and lose police, but police tracked him down, dragged him off to jail. Now, the local news media, the DoorDash driver, she declined to talk on camera. She didn't want to even give her name. She said, I didn't suffer any broken bones or serious injuries. I'm in a lot of pain, but I'm going to be okay. She said she might make a claim against the insurer of the car that hit her. Meantime, this is just me. Perhaps the DoorDash customers in that area could use GoFundMe or something to offer her a special gratuity. I don't know what the customary tip might be for a delivery who gets hit by a car, but it's got to be way higher than 20%.
2: Filler up! Filler up! Filler up!
0: And that's all the time we've got for the fillers tonight. Ken Zersky, one more check of traffic, please.
3: Yeah, it really looks good. It's been a good afternoon overall. We had that accident eastbound 74 approaching the Murray Baker Bridge. That's now cleared up. and just to reduce speeds mainly through the work zones, Route 6 and I-474. Remember that southbound Route 6 ramp to eastbound 74 is now back open. That eastbound War Memorial Drive ramp to southbound Route 6 remains closed. 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
0: Thank you, Ken. 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
4: 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I like calling Mr. Soccer, Peoria City. 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And the McGortster, Scott McGordy from the American Theater Guild. We'll see him at 8:40. 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
0: Welcome back. This is the Phil Luciano Show. Saw this story. This will trip your trigger if you've ever bought a home or maybe you sell homes. Okay? Because, you know, you have expectations. You go to a place, you check it out. This is what I expect the place to be, that sort of thing. Well, check out what Con Tran ran into. He bought 1.2-acre property in Portland in February. He thought it was going to be his dream property. It was a fresh start, not far from his work, a place where his newborn could someday run through barefoot in the grass. Okay, really great site. And there was a small tire pile, just a few tires. He knew those were there. Oh, I can get rid of those, no big deal. But he returned, okay, he bought it in February. He returns in June with a contractor to start building his dream home. Okay, and that little pile of tires, it increased to almost 75,000 tires. He says it was a nightmare. And the cleaning them up would cost thousands of dollars. And he doesn't have that money. He's working with local authorities to find out who dumped them. He figures it's either a one tire company or a bunch of tire companies getting rid of old tires because that's expensive. But they don't know who it was. And right now, he's stuck with this tab. But he says he's hoping for the best. He says anything can be fixed. Anything can be beautiful. So good luck there. Oh, man. I see it in the distance. Can you see it? you can look into the future and just strain your eyes and it's there.
1: Cannonball! Cannonball coming. Oh, cannonball coming.
0: Cannonball Friday. I know it's only Tuesday, but we plan for this days in advance. You can go to my Facebook page or the Phil Luciano Show Facebook page and you can weigh in on the cannonball question. And it's a doozy this week. I think this is setting records for responses. Seriously. And it's just simply this. What's your favorite all-time line from a movie? Just one line. Just one line. And explain why. And it could be this line was key to the movie, to the action, to the plot, to the whatever. Or maybe it meant something to you, wherever you were in your life at the time. Or maybe it's one of those lines.

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2: A blockade alongside negotiations. I'm Lee Silicera, Fox News. President Trump says U.S. mediators spoke with Iranian leaders today, urging them to make a deal, but also telling Fox's Trey Yinks the military barrage on Iranian targets will not let up.
3: They'll continue until I say it's enough.
2: The president saying the U.S. will save energy targets in Iran for last.
3: And they have fight. You know, it's like a great boxer. You think you have him beat, and then all of a sudden he comes back and he gives you a shot. They have some fight left, but they don't have much.
2: The U.S. military says more than 20 ships and hundreds of aircraft are working to block passage to Iranian ports after Iran's attacks on commercial ships in the Strait of Hormuz. Lindsey Graham's sister Darlene has been sworn in to fill the remainder of her late brother's Senate term.
4: Iowa Senator Chuck Grassley conducted the ceremony on the Senate floor and then immediately after in the old Senate chamber, where Darlene was joined by her family members.
5: And that you will well and faithfully discharge the duties of the office on which you are about to enter, so help you God.
6: I do.
5: Congratulations.
6: Thank you.
5: God bless you.
4: Monday, South Carolina Governor Henry McMaster appointed Darlene Graham to serve as interim senator. A separate special primary election will be held August 11th for those who want to run for a full six-year term in November.
2: Fox's Jessica Rosenthal. This says Republicans and some Democrats lend support to a bill the late Senator Graham pushed that would punish countries for doing business with Russia.
7: The package would impose sanctions and tariffs on countries and companies doing business with Russia, including those buying oil, aimed at putting financial pressure on Moscow to end the war with Ukraine.
2: Fox's Kristen Goodwin. Connecticut Democratic Senator Richard Blumenthal says he believes the measure can pass in the Senate by next month. The bill has the support of President Trump. 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
8: WMBD Radio Local News. I'm TJ Carson. A homicide investigation is underway after what Peoria police call a suspicious death in the East Bluff. Officers are spotted to a home in the area of Seneca and California yesterday for a welfare check, finding an adult male body inside. The cause and manner of the death, as well as the victim's identity, will be released by the Peoria County Coroner's Office. Hazmat teams were called to a rollover crash in Trevoli Township last night. The Peoria County Sheriff's Office tells 25 News it happened at the intersection of Smithville and Stone School Roads and involved an IDOT truck. It happened at around 6:45 p.m. All the equipment on the truck was safe and posed no threats. The intersection was cleared just after 9 p.m. Only minor injuries were reported. A program aimed at helping troubled Peoria Public Schools 8th graders to high school was under the school board spotlight. Elite leadership spoke at last night's meeting about the Winning Program, which recently graduated 18 students of high school that were originally being held back. Elite Board Chairman Tom Marshall told the board that getting 8th graders to high school can help reduce youth crime, but he noted that the more than $31,000 Elite receives from PPS for the program is not enough to break even.
9: For personnel alone, it was over $41,000, the cost to Elite. The total bill was $49,000.
8: Board member Christina Rose was in favor of filling the funding gap, but also requested invoices for breakdowns of cost in the program. More news in 30 minutes or as it breaks, and always at WMBDRadio.com.
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11: The 25 News First Alert forecast calls for clear skies tonight. Seasonally warm weather with wake-up temperatures in the upper 60s near 70. And another repeat tomorrow. That means mostly sunny skies, but hot and humid weather with highs in the low 90s and heat index values near 100. We'll stay hot and humid for Thursday. We might sneak in an isolated shower or storm, but chances are low. Expect a better chance for scattered showers and storms on Friday. From 25 News, I'm First Alert Chief Meteorologist Brian Walter for WMBD Radio.
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